0: three straight swinging strikeouts for Luke Harrison. An electric start for the Texas fifth-year senior. We head to the bottom of the first. Georgia nothing and Texas coming to the plate. 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

0: One ball, two strikes, two out, runner at first. No score, top of the second. Pitch away with a fastball, and it's 2-2. Brennan Hudson also transferred 2 years ago from Georgia State. And he batted .326 with 12 home runs. The 2-2. Checked his swing on a pitch in the dirt, a breaking ball, and it's 3 balls and 2 strikes. So now the advantage for O'Shaughnessy is he'll be able to take off from first here with the pitch. Harrison shaking off, now acknowledging the sign. Here's the pitch. Swing and a miss. High fastball got him. And that is 5 strikeouts for Luke Harrison through the first 7 batters in the Georgia order. No hits. One hit by pitch. One left to the bottom of the second. Nothing, Georgia and Texas from 1620 The Zone and the NCAA Radio Network. 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

0: The Georgia bullpen still doing the Y. The pitch. A little tamper back to the mound. Harrison waits for the second hop. He will throw to first in time to get black. And Hudson on the play goes to third. Two outs. We'll mention that it has not been a great defensive tournament for Carson Tinney.
1: No.
0: He's committed three errors, one tonight on a catcher's interference. The other two were throwing errors on strike threes that got away from him. That's just something to keep in mind with Brennan Hudson at third base.
1: Now, Harrison really hasn't buried too many pitches in the dirt tonight that Tinney has had to block.
0: No score. Man at third. Two outs for Georgia. Top of the fifth. Trey Phelps lines it into left field. It's a base hit, and Georgia takes the lead. Trey Phelps digging for second. The throw is not in time. A swim move. Slide to the back of the bag. And the energetic third baseman has given Georgia the lead with a huge hit. He was due, John, and he delivers in a big spot here for the Bulldogs.
1: Just 3 for 24 in the NCAA tournament. And he gets a fastball that he stays up. And he's able to line it into left field. Anthony Pack was able to get to the line to cut it off. But Phelps had designs on two all the way in anticipation that there might be a throw to the plate. But a dynamic slide, a swim move to the backside of the bag. He basically stops himself, reaches back with the left, with the right hand. The throw was in plenty of time to get him. A tremendous slide by Phelps.
0: And that brings up Daniel Jackson, who takes a ball. What a load. Credit Rick Allen, the second base umpire, for not giving up on that play. He waited as long as he could to make the call. And it was a good one. A great slide by Phelps gets him to second and gets Georgia the lead on the double. Swing and a tamper foul by Jackson to the count 1-1.
1: 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You're always safe with a security solution from Security Equipment Incorporated. We said at the beginning of the broadcast, they need Phelps to do something. Phelps has been so quiet, especially here in Omaha. Well, he just made some noise there.
0: Jackson walked back in the fourth. He was stranded, and he swings and jumps one towards the middle, but right behind the bag at second is Temo Becerra. The second baseman gloves it and throws out Jackson to end the fifth. But Georgia gets the lead on the two-out double from Trey Phelps. We're halfway through this elimination game. Georgia 1, Texas nothing. From 1620 The Zone and the NCAA Radio Network, this is the Men's College World Series.
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8: Starting to feel a little Skeens Louder-ish here tonight. 1-0 Georgia with the lead in the bottom of the fifth of this elimination game. Bottom third due for Texas against Dillard Vigue. Fifth inning presented by Burlington Social on 10th Street, where fun nights are always in play. Drink well, stay late, be social. Ashton Larson will lead things off. The former LSU outfielder, now playing first base for Texas, takes a ball outside. It's 1-0. Left-handed hitting Larson, then Casey Borba, and Darian Pendergrass. The pitch misses low in the count 2-0. If you're just joining us, neither of these pitchers are big strikeout artists, and yet Luke Harrison has tied a career high with 10 for Texas, and Dillard Vigue has fanned 8, and Vigue has been on a roll since getting out of a first-inning jam. Outside, the count 3-0, he's allowed just one base runner since the first inning. But he's fallen behind the leadoff man for Texas here in the fifth. 1-0. Georgia, the number 3 national seed, the SEC regular season and tournament champion. Texas, the number 6 national seed in an elimination game. And a 4-pitch walk as that fastball misses away to Larson. And Texas has the tying run aboard.
9: Well, Georgia has had Justin Bird up and warming for the last couple of innings. So, at a moment's notice, if Wes Johnson senses it's time, he's ready.
8: This is not going to be about pitch count tonight. These are third starters in these rotations. They are guys that generally do not go deep, although Harrison can be much more efficient. But Vigue is a two-pitch guy. It's mostly fastball slider. Probably has a shorter shelf life because there are fewer pitches in his mix. And he's about ready to complete 2 trips through the order, which is what you could have expected out of him tonight. And Wes Johnson, I don't think, is going to wait around, and he is going to the bullpen. So he will make the first trip to the pen as he's going to bring in his relief ace, Justin Bird. This call to the bullpen is presented by Oscar's Pizza and Sports Grill, home of Big O Pizza and award-winning char-buffed wings. Texas with a leadoff man aboard in the bottom of the fifth. They trail Georgia 1-0. 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
5: Into the bullpens now, Justin Bird, who finished the fifth, will start the sixth for Georgia. Face the heart of the Texas order with a 1-0 lead. As he starts, Carson Tinney with a breaking ball strike. It's 0-1. Carson Tinney, Anthony Pack Jr., Adrian Rodriguez to face the Georgia relief ace. Winner keeps their season alive and takes on Oklahoma. The loser's season is over. Breaking ball misses low. The count 1-1 to Tinney. Tinney, one of the two Texas hits, just four hits in this game. The difference, a two-out double by Trey Phelps for Georgia in the fifth. The plate of the only run so far. The one up.

0: Black is that the reason why he took off when he did was because of the collision. You don't generally see a guy tag up when the shortstop makes that play. But because of the collision, it was a really heads-up base-running play by Ryan Black to get home.
1: So it's 2-0 Georgia after all that, and O'Shaughnessy takes outside. Wow. If Georgia makes it back through to the finals, bookmark this inning. Because Black reaches on the catch, no catch in center field. Then Phelps singles opposite the shift to go first and third. And then the play that happened just a moment ago. You wonder if Pack makes the catch, assuming Rodriguez isn't in his path. I don't think Black tags up, because then all of Pack's momentum is coming home, and it's a much easier throw.
0: And I think if Pack peels out and Rodriguez makes that catch with no collision, I think he holds too.
1: Pitch is outside.
0: It's just kind of an unfortunate break for Texas. You've got two guys that are trying to make a play.
1: Correct. Three balls and no strikes now on O'Shaughnessy, and Cozart trying to settle it down here. Texas now down 2-0. Runner at first, two out. O'Shaughnessy has been aboard twice tonight. Pitch. And he's walked again. So you wonder after that lengthy delay if Cozart, and just shaken by the fact that, honestly, the ball's hit in this inning, he should be back in the dugout. No one should have reached. It's not like they pummeled him around the yard, but that's the thing about baseball. You don't have to hit him 100 miles an hour to make him count. Now, first and second, here's Ishikawa. Reached on an error on the catcher's interference and singled in the sixth, takes a strike. All the drama of an elimination game playing out before us here at Charles Schwab Field. 2-0 Georgia. The pitch. Fouled back by Ishikawa, and it's 0-2. Boy, this would be backbreaking if Ishikawa could find some grass. The 0-2 pitch, and he just reaches for it, hits a looping liner that'll be caught by Temo Becerra. A crazy inning for Georgia yields one run on two hits and two left. And we head to the seventh inning stretch presented by the American Physical Therapy Association of Nebraska. 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Georgia 2, Texas nothing. 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

0: Despite only four hits, Georgia has stranded nine. But at least two made it all the way home. And that's the difference in the ballgame. There's a strike. It's nothing and two. Plenty of room up the third base line as Borba almost playing shortstop with the shift on against the left-handed Brennan Hudson. The 0-2. Called strike three. 96 on the corner. Two up, two down in the eighth. Texas coming up in their half of the eighth will have 9-1-2. I'm going to make a prediction that Pendergrass is going to be trying to bunt.
1: We may see a pinch hitter for Pendergrass to start the eighth, I would think.
0: And that's the other possibility. Here's the pitch. Good slider on the outside corner for a strike. And the tarps are off in left field.
1: Do you have less issue with the tarps than the beach balls?
0: I don't mind. Well, they're not disrupting the game. They're not throwing trash on the field.
1: They're waving their shirts.
0: So?
1: It's distracting.
0: No, it's not. They're not in the batter's eye. If they were in the batter's eye,
1: I mean, it's distracting to the fans. Everybody's looking at them.
0: Well, stop looking at them. Watch the game. Here's the 1-1. Fouled back.
1: Get off your phone and pay attention.
0: Yeah.
1: I mean, they are really cranking those shirts around.
0: They are, but it's a little chilly tonight to be doing that.
1: So wait a second. Now, when you take your shirt off as part of tarps off, I haven't participated in it. Is that like the tarp pull then? Is that what it is?
0: I don't know where the term came from or who came up with it. Here's the 1-2. Ball is high. I mean, it started at an Oklahoma State football game where they famously don't use tarps.
1: Well, the Cardinals had a game this year with a bunch of, it was a club team for a college, and I can't remember who it was, that they did it, and that's when it started getting attention in baseball. The Cardinals all bought them tickets to come back the next night, and then all the kids came in the clubhouse, too.
0: The 2-2 is swung on and missed, a foul tip into the catcher's mitt, and a 3-strikeout inning for Sam Cozart. But Texas needs to get something going. We go to the bottom of the eighth, Georgia 2 and Texas nothing from 1620 The Zone and the NCAA Radio Network. This is the Men's College World Series.
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0: Time running out on Texas, just 6 outs to go. And to Mike Farron's prediction, we will have a pinch hitter for Darian Pendergrass. It is Josh Livingston. Livingston will hit for Pendergrass in the 9 hole. There's a

0: in this game for Georgia as this one's bounced out of play by Rylan Luhol. Luhol had the sacrifice fly in the seventh. It was a pop-up down the left field line that Adrian Rodriguez, the shortstop, and Anthony Pack, the left fielder, converged on. It was the shortstop, Rodriguez, that caught it with Pack colliding into his back. This one's going to be popped up, hit in the air pretty well to left field. But in this ballpark tonight, no catch. And whoa, coming over, Mansoor, the new center fielder, maybe not communicating with his teammate, makes the catch to retire the side. So one hit, one left. Texas down to their final three outs. They'll have Mendoza, Becerra, and Larson due up. It's 2-0 Georgia. From 1620 The Zone and the NCAA Radio Network, this is the Men's College World Series.
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2: 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He is going to throw it. Gets it out. Oh, and intercepted! Intercepted! Capers picked it off. The fourth interception thrown by Carson Beck. There's the knee, and the Cards have done it. The Cardinals have come on the road and upset second-ranked Miami.
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4: 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It was a scoreless pitcher's duel between Luke Harrison and Dylan Vigue. Harrison had struck out 8 through 3 innings, first player to do that in a Men's College World Series game since Kumar Rocker of Vanderbilt in 2021. Meanwhile, Dylan Vigue struck out 8 through 4 innings. At one point, had struck out 5 in a row. But we get to the fifth, a leadoff walk of Brennan Hudson. He is sacrificed to second by Colby Branch. Then Ryan Black bounces into a fielder's choice. So two out. Trey Phelps, who had only had 3 hits the entire NCAA tournament, came up with 2 outs in the fifth.
5: No score, man at third, 2 outs for Georgia, top of the fifth. Trey Phelps lines it into left field. It's a base hit, and Georgia takes the lead. Trey Phelps digging for second. The throw is not in time. A swim move, slide to the back of the bag. And the energetic third baseman has given Georgia the lead with a huge hit. He was due, John, and he delivers in a big spot here for the Bulldog.
4: 1-0 Georgia after 5. After a scoreless sixth, we move ahead to the top of the seventh. Ryan Black would lead off with a blooper into center field that Darian Pendergrass went after, dove, appeared to make the catch, rolled over from his back to his front, then the ball came out. It was challenged by Georgia. The rule as written says that the man making the catch must be able to either move the ball, run the ball back to the infield, or he has to be able to remove the ball and be able to throw it back to field of play. So, even though he had, quote, possession, by rule, it was not a catch because as he rolled over, then the ball snow-coned and popped out of the glove. The ruling was correct by the umpires in the replay center, so Black reached. Then, the next batter, Trey Phelps, singled opposite the shift to right center field. That allowed Black to go first to third. So it was first to third, nobody out. Daniel Jackson struck out. There was one away with Ryan Luhol at the plate.
6: Cozart ready at the belt, and the pitch is a sky-high fly ball. Shallow left field, going out the shortstop, Rodriguez, and he collides with his teammate, makes the catch. Here comes the run home, the tag, he is safe! Oh, a bang-bang play! We're going to get a review. It was Pack and Rodriguez colliding up the left field line. Rodriguez making the catch. Tagging was Ryan Black. He came home. It looked like the throw had him beat. But the call was safe, and we're going to get a replay review.
4: And as we saw on review, even though it was a tremendous throw against duress by Adrian Rodriguez that one-hopped the catcher, the tag came in shoulder high, but it came in after the lead slide arm, the left arm of Ryan Black touched home plate. So once again, a review went Georgia's way. It was the correct call. The score was now 2-0. Meantime, in relief of Dylan Vigue, Justin Bird was tremendous tonight. He

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0: Yes, sir. Still rocking out with you as we get you up to 3 a.m. Eastern time. I don't know if this matters to anyone, but I got Mike behind the glass taking your calls, 310-840-4910. Mike, Taz, depending on what day of the week it is, man. Brother's a stone cold killer. I don't know what this instrumental is, what this song is. I love this thing. It feels like cool elevator.
1: Cardi B.
0: This is Cardi B?

0: from the matches yesterday. And we can talk U.S. soccer. We can do it. It can't hurt us yet. It won't hurt us yet. The news is only good to this point, so that I'll accept. When we come back on the Drake Toll Show, buckle up and get ready. John Tortorella won't return as the head coach of the Las Vegas Golden Knights. And you're thinking, who the hell is that? Who are they? I mean, if you're not a hockey guy, I don't need you to be a hockey guy. Here's the story of Bruce Bochy coming out of retirement to coach you to a title, and then you saying, I don't need all that, just 3 months later. I don't like that story. It's Westwood One Sports and the Westwood One Sports app. You can listen to the entirety of the Drake Toll Show on that Westwood One Sports app or SiriusXM 375, the Drake Toll Show YouTube channel. Addy Bates produces, Laura Jimenez runs the board, and John Tortorella doesn't have a job. 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
1: 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The future Hall of Famer has a new deal with the Chiefs worth over $500 million. Coming off major knee surgery, will the three-time Super Bowl champ still have the Mahomes magic to live up to the contract? 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

0: Westwood One presents Today in Women's Sports. The Georgia outdoor track and field team is victorious once again. With 50 points in Saturday's final meet, the Bulldogs outpaced runner-up Florida to capture a second straight NCAA crown. Redshirt freshman Adasia Hodge provided a spark with a national record in the 200-meter final, and her senior teammate Dejanay Oakley set a new NCAA mark in the 400. The Dogs are coached by now five-time champion Carol Smith-Gilbert, who led the Georgia indoor team to the national title in March. She expands her trophy collection by going back-to-back outdoors.
1: It feels just as good as the first one because they're very hard to come by. 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This team is resilient and they fight and they don't give up, and if it doesn't go their way, they don't quit.
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0: Yeah, right. Bama or
1: Dellinger,
0: whichever
1: right,
0: way you wanted to go there.
2: And but I had to wait like 2 days on it, and then they all weighed in yesterday. So I was doing a lot of that in the last 24 hours.
0: Yeah, you know, I think, you know, that's been the story. I think we're going to get to.
2: They're all worse apart, by the way, though. I mean,
0: oh,
2: you
0: they
2: know,
0: are.
2: I mean, then together. They're just, there's no great solo act out of that. There's no Paul McCartney leaving those Beatles, you know?
0: No, it's just, we had it all.
2: We did.
0: We really had it all, Mark. We didn't really know what we had at the moment. Now, I knew it was great. It was must to listen to. Every time I got in the car, I was like,
2: so
0: oh,
2: happy.
0: There's a new one. Click, you know, press
2: yes,
0: play,
2: yes.
0: Listen to it on the way in. And you felt like you learned something. You felt like you were entertained.
2: Yes.
0: Now, it's like, I can't listen to all three, y'all. Oh,
2: God, because, you know, I mean, 40's great, but he's got to be mic one, and his mic two and three guys, they're just not entertaining.
0: They don't carry it. Yeah, they don't carry it.
2: They don't. And now, the closest you have is ESPN when Wetzel. Reese Davis isn't there.
0: Correct.
2: So you have Wetzel and Thamel, which is great.
0: Right.
2: It's a great combo. It's the best combo. It's just because 40's great, but he doesn't. His wingmen suck.
0: Yeah.
2: And Dellinger is informed as anybody. Right. But the guys on mic one and two are god awful. I mean, they're just the worst. They're the lowest of all on the totem pole. So, but you got to extract like all of it to consume it. You know,
0: we had it all.
2: We did have it all. We did have it all.
0: And then ESPN hired Wetzel and gave him the money, and he sold out. It's really Wetzel's fault when you think about it. He sold out, and
2: it would all sell out, Mark.
0: I probably
2: for the right price. There's no question. We would all sell out, quote unquote.
0: Right.
2: And so I got to listen to all of those, and then last night. I mean, how. Did anybody watch Messi score the hat trick?
0: I saw the first two goals.
2: Yeah. The first goal, I don't know anything about soccer, looked like an unbelievable shot.
0: Oh, yeah. The second goal was very routine.
2: Routine, but he kept his composure. A lot of guys kind of flubbed that.
0: Yeah, yeah.
2: And the third goal was pretty damn awesome. So, Creighton, were you watching that?
3: It was on at Brownlee. So, obviously, you see every goal, you know, there's a reaction.
2: Yeah.
3: Did y'all stay up for that Austria Jordan banger?
0: No,
3: in San Francisco?
0: Not. The midnight beginning. But
2: your buddy, so Austria,
3: oh,
2: won.
3: Yeah,
2: our adopted team here.
3: Yeah. So I sent a text last night. I'm watching Austria Jordan soccer in San Francisco on Peacock with a Spanish broadcast. That's a unique sentence. I never thought I would send them on.
2: Oh, and you have to get. I put it in the group thread. The Andres Cantor call of the hat trick of Messi. So that's in Kansas City. So I'm going to assume. I've already texted. I know Chad was there.
0: Oh,
2: I'm
0: yeah.
2: certain he was there.
0: Mahomes was there.
2: Well, yeah. I mean, I'm wondering if Jason Anderson was there.
0: Oh, sure.
2: Oh, I bet he wasn't.
0: Oh, you don't think he was?
2: My money's against Anderson. He's a homebody.
0: You're right. He is a homebody.
2: He's a homebody. My bet is he would not be there. But can you imagine you wait for the World Cup to come to the U.S.? You're in Kansas City, which is maybe the craziest city for soccer in the U.S. The TV ratings are the highest.
0: Is it really?
2: Yes. The TV ratings are the highest in Kansas City. Of the World Cup, any other market. They were saying the broadcast last night. And we've seen the scenes there.
0: Yeah, no, I mean, it's been incredible.
2: Unbelievable.
0: For all the other World Cups that we've seen.
2: And our sister station out there, you know, when you see their 4th Street Live equivalent, that's our guys, like, out there ginning the crowd up and everything else. And then to get the game there, and then he scores on a spectacular looking shot. I mean, again, I don't know soccer. That looks spectacular to
0: me. Looks pretty good to me.
2: I mean, that looked like... You know, the goalie's diving as much as he can. There was a sliver of the net they hit, and the damn guy hit it. It was awesome. So you're thinking, well, this is unbelievable. I get to see Messi. And then he scores again.
0: And then again.
2: And then again. Yeah, the second one was, he didn't do much. He was just right place. Well, I say didn't do much.
0: He positioned himself.
2: There's skill
0: in the right place.
2: In the right place at the right time in all sports.
0: He got the ricochet, and he put it through the net.
2: And he did it very, because sometimes, I mean, just did it in slow motion. That's enough things where guys flub things like that. And then the third one was pretty damn awesome.
0: It's pretty amazing when a guy that everybody knows is one of the best in the world can still score three goals.
2: 39.
0: I know. Like, he's probably not the best in the world at this point. But, man, if you're out there and you're scoring three goals and everybody else is out there trying to stop you and you're still scoring, you're still pretty freaking amazing. So that was pretty awesome.
2: And every time I look at him, I still think of the dumbest argument in the history of the radio station.
0: Oh,
2: Repair didn't think he was white.
0: Definitely white. What was the argument?
2: Latino? Was he Latino? Or like, and Bob had to like set him straight. He's like, there's country of origin, and then there's race. He's like, you know, a Brit can be both white or black.
0: It's true. You know, it's true.

0: European white guy.
1: Why was this important to Perrin?
2: I don't. I mean, it wasn't. It was just a. You never remember that? You haven't heard
1: I remember
2: that?
1: It, but why was it important that not be white?
2: I don't know. I don't. I don't really know. I can't get into Perrin's mind.
1: Why did it matter
2: like that? I don't know. But I was like, that's a white guy. I don't.
1: He's definitely a white guy.
2: I don't know. He looks like a guy at a country club or something.
1: But he's incredible, and that was
2: 39.
1: Was awesome last night, and
2: 20. His first goal was when he was 19, I think.
1: Wow! So he's past Pele, right? Like who?
2: No, I'm not going to fake take stats on this.
1: I heard it.
2: No, Pele wasn't there. No, it was Ronaldo who will pass it back probably today or whenever they play.
1: Yeah.
2: But this is the first announcer I ever heard of soccer was Andres Cantor. This guy.
3: Messi prefiere con Nico por aquí. 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

0: sexto mundial en su partido 200. 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Leo Messi 3-0.
1: Genio, no te vayas nunca.
2: How about that? Andres Case, still the best, man.
3: I think the only thing I got out of that was Leo Messi and impossible. That's all I got.
2: And hat trick. You can say, I got a hat trick out of that. Yeah. Oh, he just cut your mic. Excited.
3: Oh, he was excited. I mean, Messi now is the most goal scorer in the history of the World Cup. Close from Germany. Ronaldo is just one goal behind him in place.
2: Played yet, so yeah, hold my beer. I'm sure Ronaldo saw that, which will make that fun to watch.
3: Yeah.
2: So, what were you starting to say, Creighton, before you cut Mark's mic off?
4: Oh, no, I was going to say, that's a lot more... a lot more complex than grass track wall right there.
2: Yes.
3: I guess it's a different Ronaldo.
2: Yeah.
3: Ronaldo, like Cristiano Ronaldo is actually...
2: Oh, it's just the Ronaldo guy?
3: He's actually only has 8.
2: Really?
3: Cristiano, and so the other Ronaldo, this Ronaldo is retired, and he has...
2: I don't really care.
4: Here comes soccer experts.
2: Why do you care about this?
3: I'm just looking at it.
2: I don't care.
3: Mbappe, who does play for France, got a goal yesterday. He has 14, so he's probably... Him and Messi, by the end of this World Cup, will have a battle for him.
2: I just thought it was so cool. If you in Kansas City and will pay God knows what for a ticket,
3: unbelievable.
2: That's worth every penny that you pay.
4: It's got to be a hard venue to get to for... Because I feel like most of those fans don't have rental cars, because I mean, that stadium's built upon people pulling in.
2: That's
4: like,
2: the worst traffic exit plan any stadium ever
3: from
2: designed.
3: But also from an airport. Like, Kansas City's not exactly the most friendly airport. But
2: it is the most difficult city. It shouldn't be.
3: No.
2: To get to and to get around and to get out of that stadium. It's just unbelievable.
3: It really is.
2: Like, that's why I left the NFL. I was fearful.
3: Now, they're moving it to downtown Kansas City, right? In Missouri?
2: Are they doing that, or is that the Royals?
3: I thought they're moving both of them. Are they not?
2: I'm
3: not there in the market, so I don't know all the specifics. But I did think that they
2: says it'll be vacated after the 30 season when they a new $3 billion dome stadium. Hell yes, the coldest coldest I've ever been is a Chiefs playoff game.
3: But all these places like Kansas City and Nashville, they're all building these massive, very expensive. Like, you expect they're probably going to get a Super Bowl. Like, they'll probably
2: I assume you build a billion-dollar stadium.
3: Do you get a Final Four? Do you get, you know?
2: They should. I mean, they love basketball there. I just wish there were more flight patterns there.
3: Right.
2: But now when it's in their downtown area, I bet it will work much easier.
3: A lot cooler.
2: There'll be mass transit.
3: Yeah. I think if you have, like, Nashville, it's downtown. Indianapolis, downtown. Yeah. Kansas City would be downtown. It's a really good event.
2: Yeah, when you can walk to a lot of hotels, that makes the exit,
3: a lot better. Yeah, all that stuff.
2: I don't know. Are they definitely leaving? Andy says Chiefs are going to the other side of the state line. So they're going.
3: Okay,
2: the Royals
3: are going downtown.
2: Chiefs are going the other side of the state line.
3: Thanks for clearing
2: either that way, out. It can't be worse than it is now. It's just, who designed this?
3: I don't know.
2: Ring Road, whoever the engineers behind Ring Road just said, let's make this a bigger Ring Road and make it
3: hang on
2: at an NFL stadium.
3: Just throw the challenge flag real quick. It wasn't the engineering that was the problem.
2: That's a good point.
3: It was them just blocking all the exits that the engineers made.
2: That's
3: for Ring Road.
2: That's right.
3: Like, the engineering was fine.
2: That would be like blocking I-64 getting out of the Yum Center. No, we're just going to shut it down.
3: Shut it down.
2: Shut it down. Any reason? Nope.
3: Yeah, the engineering of Ring Road was perfect. They just wouldn't let you use the full power of the Death Star.
2: Yeah.
3: Great. They wanted to trap you.
2: Great. What did you end up betting on, Troy? How many? Not the amount. The total number of wagers. Creighton texted the group text yesterday.
3: And so
2: I can't stop betting Troy
3: money.
2: So I
3: bet West Virginia, by the way.
2: Yeah.
3: So, like, as soon as he started.
2: West Virginia 12, Troy nothing.
3: When he was so sure about Troy, I went West Virginia.
2: Mm-hmm.
3: And I was like,
2: yeah.
3: Creighton
2: bets what he wants to happen.
3: No, I'm a money guy. And I know that when you are
4: the
3: way in.
4: Country roads last week.
3: When you are all the way in, I know that that is a money-making opportunity that is better than anything on Wall Street. Okay? Any IPO, anything like that.
2: SpaceX, get out of the way.
3: You give me an IPO. No, I want your stone-cold lock. And that is my investment strategy.
2: Yeah.
3: You're going to put my kids to college.
4: No. Well, you have to pay taxes on the winnings. Remember that.
3: Not unless it's 600-1 or no. better.
2: Yeah. There you go. And you can state you lost money at the track. Nobody can prove. If you pay taxes on gambling, you're an idiot. I don't know what to tell you.
3: Well, I mean, it's 600-1 or better.
2: But then there's other things that. But there's all the easiest. It's the easiest thing in the world to offset.
4: Well, you make it sound like it's the easiest bet ever. You probably had $1 million on it, right?
3: Yeah, I don't have $1 million, but if you keep gut rolling, we'll get close.
2: No, it's crazy. That's what he wants to happen. It's, you know, and I want it to happen too. You know, thank you, Blank, for talking soccer for a little. Louisville does have a
3: good soccer community.
2: Oh, hotbed. It's a hit bed for soccer, given some of the legacy clubs.
3: I think we do have a decent little soccer community. There's obviously a lot of people who have played soccer, used soccer. The Schultons, it's obviously near and dear to their heart.
2: Yeah, we need to get Chase on to break this Team USA down.
3: Well, we can do that.
4: I texted him. I think we're having him on Friday morning.
2: Is that right? Okay, cool. Thinking along
3: so
2: the same line.
3: So today is the last day of the first matches. So we'll finally.
2: Yeah, everybody will have played after today.
3: Yeah, the last team to play is Uzbekistan, the Uzbeks. You know, the guys that they're probably on the team.
2: Oh, your buddies. Oh, your buddies. Yeah.
3: I think the Cincinnati.
2: The warlords
3: casino.
2: You played blackjack with.
3: Yeah, so they play Colombia, and hopefully no one is beheaded in either from either country after the exam, because it's highly probable. In both of those countries, that if you screw up, you could be beheaded.
2: Or what was the thing you said you want to have more?
3: The pillory.
2: Pillories.
3: The pillory.
2: Yeah, probably some pillories.
3: Pillory.
2: Probably some pillories.
3: I do think the pillory is a really good punishment, because it can create no long-term damage and suck for a really long time. You know?
2: It's unbelievable. That was cool. I mean, I think the World Cup's going to help us, you know, get through. It would be what else would you have watched last night? Not the hapless Reds.
3: The Reds won. They beat the Mets 5-3.
2: Rejoice. Rejoice.
3: I am rejoicing. I probably would watch, and I did watch some Reds, and I probably would have watched a little bit more of the College World Series. As it is, the World Cup is probably taking a little bit of my attention away from the College World Series, but it's kind of fun. You know, like it's nice having multiple options. Even UFC on Sunday was really nice.
2: Yeah.
3: To be able to kind of sit back and watch that.
2: I think UFC needs to do Sunday nights in the summer.
3: That was cool.
2: Like, to own, just own that. Like, the NFL, I mean, and not that late. Like, do
3: it. Doesn't have to be at the White
2: House. Do it at, like, yeah, but do their events at, like, 6 o'clock to 10. I mean, there's obviously a TV audience on Sundays willing to watch
3: there's
2: things.
3: There's nothing else on.
2: I mean,
3: one Sunday night baseball game.
2: I think, man, just watching that, I really think they're missing the boat if they don't do it.
3: Yeah.
2: I really do.
3: I think that there is definitely a hole in the market for sports on Sunday nights in the summer that, you know, I think ESPN's hoping, hey, we're going to watch Sunday night baseball here. But
2: they don't have Sunday night baseball.
3: Well, who is it on Sunday
2: NBC.
3: Night? It's NBC. Okay, yeah. Thank you. Sorry. That shows you how much I've watched it.
2: Yeah.
3: Okay, so I know it's there, but I don't go to watch it.
2: Right.
3: You know, I'm just like, whatever. So I did like the Apple TV broadcast of the Reds on Friday night. They had a lot of different probabilities on the screen, a lot more stats.
2: Okay.
3: And, you know, it's different than what I've seen generally. And also, the Apple TV doesn't crap out like Major League Baseball TV.
2: Baseball's not on television. They've made the decision they're not on television. So if they're not going to be on television, I'm not going to stumble upon them.
3: The Major League Baseball app crashes repeatedly.
2: Yeah, it's not good.
4: It's a shame because Detmers is just continuing to throw gems.
3: Yeah, how did he
4: last
3: do last
4: night? 7 innings, 3 hits, no runs.
3: How many strikeouts?
4: 3. But they won 7-0. ERA's down to 3.6.
2: Yeah, I mean, baseball has one of the best stars in all of sports. I mean, you can't see him.
3: Shohei.
2: I mean, you got Babe Ruth. When's he on TV? He's never on TV.
3: Never on TV. He's a West Coast guy.
2: Like,
3: yeah.
2: It's just, it's unbelievable. The sport, like, who's in charge of this?
3: One of the best players.
2: Ohtani. You when's the last time you just turned on the television and there was Ohtani? You got to see every at-bat of this. I mean, I watch every, you know, in the summer. You know, like, Ohtani's pitching, put it on at 8 o'clock. 100%.
3: Well, this is a sport that has decided
2: they don't want to be on anything other than local freaking television.
3: And he had the only run of the game with a solo shot. You know, that is a 1-0 game, and he's the difference. But I, you know, it's funny because I didn't really know about Ohtani. He was with the Angels at the time. With the Angels. I mean, I'd heard about him, but I didn't know like what he had done to the culture, and he hadn't really. He wasn't this yet. But
2: well,
3: like
2: he was
3: pretty good out of the box.
2: Yeah.
3: But we were sitting at Double Dogs, and Davis Rogers was like a young high school kid.
2: Yeah.
3: And he was like, "Oh, Ohtani's up! Yeah. I got it!" And he turned around
2: and stopped
3: like,
2: what he was doing.
3: Locked in, and I was like, "Oh, okay, I need to pay attention to this Shohei Ohtani guy. I've heard about him, obviously. But you can't just turn on the TV and see how great he is.
2: Biggest talents in sports.
4: It took a high school kid to lock in those.
2: Yeah, Mark, he was
4: for
2: much
4: to pay attention to the show.
3: No, that's when I realized how big of a deal.
4: That's
3: he was.
4: When you realized.
2: Yeah,
3: I, you know, I don't.
2: I wouldn't say
4: not
2: that.
4: Every
2: you
4: sport
2: watch as an example.
3: You can't watch baseball like that. Yeah. You can't just. It's not like you can just throw on WGN and there's Andre Dawson.
2: He's pitching tonight, or he's pitching this afternoon.
3: Is he really?
2: Could you see him on TV? What's ESPN showing at 3 o'clock today? I mean, that's when he plays.
4: First take.
2: Yeah, I mean, just. They just like, who markets this sport and goes, yeah, we're going to do all on an app that doesn't work that well. The sound always messes up.
3: Yeah.
2: And now we don't need ESPN. We don't need it, any television package. Like, I don't know, the NFL. I mean, YouTube, you can't do YouTube TV. And do, I mean,
3: it's
2: crazy. I'm just stunned.
3: It really is nuts. Stunned. So, whatever. We'll move on, I guess, but it's definitely a weird sensation that there is no.
2: It's
3: that, like
2: on
3: that
2: television.
3: It's not on
2: what
3: TV,
2: doing,
3: and their
2: man?
3: App sucks.
2: Yeah.
3: Their app sucks.
2: Absolutely
3: I keep trying.
2: Sucks.
3: I keep trying. Like, last night was a close game.
2: I'm done. I paid for it. I paid for the year, and I'm like,
3: you don't even turn it off?
2: It's too difficult. It's too difficult to do.
3: Well, like, the night before when it was 9-0, I'm like, I'm out. I'm not going to refresh the thing. I'm not going to go back and fix it. But when it's 5-3, you know, I'm fooling with it.
2: It's one of the reasons I think radio has survived as well as it has. It's just so easy to get into your car and press the button or just leave it on. Your radio still acts like a radio. Your TV doesn't act like a TV anymore. You got to turn it on. You got to get this app. Radio, you turn it on, it acts like a radio.
3: Yeah, it does.
2: TV, you got to hit 10 buttons to get it to act like a television.
3: True.
2: So even then, you're going to make me hit this button and that button. And I mean, sports is just – I mean, the NFL will do it for – I mean, I'll jump through whatever hoop you make me jump through.
3: Yeah, it's like
2: NFL.
3: You're on Netflix. Like, you're on Amazon. You're on
2: NBC
3: on the same
2: it,
3: day.
2: But and it shouldn't have to do it. I mean, I think it is probably illegal. But give me a break. I'll do it. But – baseball, you can't even do it if you want to.
3: No. But if you're looking for something early this morning to root for sports.
2: We're going to have a tough time keeping them off Royal Ascot. I mean, I'm really worried.
3: No, it's race one.
2: Uh-huh.
3: Okay, 9:30, the Queen Mary Stakes.
2: Mm-hmm.
3: Starlight Racing has More Champagne. She's the 17 horse, 2-year-old.
2: We're going to have a D Stakes.
3: What do you mean, the D Stakes?
2: Like the B Stakes.
3: Oh, the Dieter Stakes.
2: Yeah.
3: No, this is the Royal Ascot. This isn't Thistle Down. You know?
2: Still won't know the horse, does it? Yeah.
4: Are we getting an on-air bet share?
2: No.
3: Well, it's not a bet share because we just want one.
4: That's what I'm saying.
2: No, but text line 1 through 30. 1, 2, 3, 4. I mean, it comes the count on which horse they want. And you get a prize pack that doesn't promote any of the advertisers. And people come to pick it up, and it's not ready.
3: It's not ready.
2: I mean, that's the tradition of the V Stakes.
3: Every
2: right?
3: single time. So, but yeah, More Champagne. That's the Starlight horse. That's your local horse running in Royal Ascot today, which is a big honor.
2: Yeah.
3: Big honor.
2: Texas, if your smart TV has an MLB app, it works much better than the mobile app. Okay.
3: I use a smart TV.
2: It just doesn't.
3: And it craps out all the time.
2: I use it too.
3: And you got to say, jump to live.
2: The audio messes up.
3: I don't want to go back to the beginning of the game.
2: There should not be a skill in this.
3: No.
2: I'm out. So, actually, for these stakes, I would win an expired coupon for a haircut and a red bobblehead. What do I win for the D stakes? Yeah. I don't know. Yeah.
3: I don't know. Nothing.
2: Yeah, zero.
3: You can bet on Twin Spires and like it.
2: Mm-hmm.
3: And you can risk your own money. I'm just telling you, if you want to root for something local,

0: It's there, race one.
1: It's about Alaska. Rooting for something. Now you are betting for something you want to happen. So I'm against. Stand against.
2: We'll take the field.
0: Take the rest of the field.
1: I'll take the field. You take 20 horses. How many horses are in that?
0: The other 28 horses.
1: Are there really 28?
0: No. One scratch.
1: No, so he's 27. No, he's serious. You've never seen these Royal Ascot Stampedes?
3: No, I have not.
0: You've never seen this, dude?
1: It's a stampede.
0: It's one of the best betting opportunities ever, because if you get it right, you're going to make so much money.
3: I don't need any more betting opportunities.
1: Does he think he lacks for betting opportunities?
0: Yeah. Table tennis.
1: At least there's only two options when he bets
0: a
1: baseball game.
0: Oh, I can eliminate some of the horses if you just give me three right now.
1: I mean, that punch is coming.
3: It's going to be
1: that
3: the
1: punch
3: summer.
1: Is coming, yeah. Dude. It's the only variable is time.
3: You know the next morning feeling when you're on edge. You know, you didn't sleep well because of your bets.
1: Yes,
3: and you're like,
1: and this guy
3: just
1: comes
3: rubbing
1: in.
3: It in on on radio.
1: Yeah, and says, "Hey, yeah, come on over. Yeah,
3: it might be a second segment black eye for Blank.
0: Second segment black eye. Get a Kingsley steak right on my.
1: Who's going to sponsor the punch? That's what I want to know.
3: Where does Leibs go fitness boxing?
0: Fitness boxing.
1: Yeah.
0: That's great. The Royal Ascot Stampedes, there are 28 horses entered. There is one scratch.
1: That's ridiculous.
0: So you only have 27 running down.
1: I got to dress up like the Count of Monte Cristo and go bet 28 horses in a stampede.
0: Great?
1: No.
0: It sounds amazing.
1: I mean, you're going to go.
0: Jody would even miss on this.
3: Let's not get too crazy.
0: Let's not get too crazy.
1: Yeah, hang on now. Let's come on.
3: He's showed Quinnella.
0: Jody's gotten all.
1: When you hit the all button on that pick five, it's an expensive ticket.
0: Yeah. I don't think you have enough money in your pocket for that, big boy.
1: Oh, my God. That's crazy.
0: CBS Sports article comes out. Jody Dimling's hit the last 9 Queen Anne Stakes in the Royal Ascot. And see who he likes in this race. Okay.
1: Yeah.
3: Let's put the Momcilovic money on the pick five.
1: Yeah. I mean, Momcilovic had trouble covering that, you know, fronting that for the bet.
0: No
1: chair.
0: Kidding.
1: Not we'll covered. Go 4 by 8 by 30 by 16
0: by, 30.
1: By 19.
0: No, we're good at this one. I took
1: it's
0: all.
1: It's a $1 million ticket, sir.
0: I took all in race one.
1: Yeah.
0: You took 27 horses? Yeah, don't worry. We're singled in a couple others.
1: Single. It's just, do they even have, like,
0: I don't know. They have a Quinella.
1: Pick three.
0: They got an Omni Swinger, which is what always Lachlan likes to bet. They do have a pick six.
1: Pick six? I mean, got to pay $1 billion. I bet it goes uncashed, like, constantly.
0: I don't know if there's a carryover or not. I mean, their pools over there are much different than ours. And, like, it's funny. Yesterday, there were, like, 4 horses getting paid out for place.
1: They should. There's 30 of them in a race.
0: And I'm like, how?
1: Yeah.
0: But nothing got paid out for show. So I was like, how does that work? I'm only betting to win. So it's like, that's very simple for me. Win, horse crosses finish line first.
1: Yeah.
0: That's what I understand. Omni Swinger, Lachlan, come explain. Okay? Like, I
1: like
0: need
1: an
0: to
1: Asian
0: know what that
1: handicap.
0: Is.
1: Like, I don't know what that is.
0: The Asian handicap, the Omni Swinger. I do understand Superfecta, Trifecta, but what is
1: thanks.
0: Quinella?
1: That's an exacta that you don't have to box. You've never heard of a Quinella?
0: I've heard of Quinella. I've never gotten into Quinella.
1: I mean, they had that when I was betting horses in 1987 for the first time.
0: I just never do the Quinellas.
1: Right. It's an exacta that you don't have to box. So you get it each way, but obviously it pays less than if you bet straight.
0: So it's a box just automatically.
1: Yes. Okay. So if you bet a 1-2 Quinella, you don't have to take a 2-1.
0: I like Nutella better.
1: I can't believe you never Quinella, man. That's like the oldest one.
0: It's just not something I've ever. I mean, I'm an exacta player, trifecta player, superfecta, pick four, pick five,
1: everybody
0: pick six.
1: Everybody loses. So
0: very easy to understand.
1: Yeah, whatever. I mean, it's no one wins here when it's like 10 horse fields. No one definitely wins there.
0: We should dip into more champagne in the broadcast for that.
1: Don't you Uber eat some champagne and put your pinky up?
0: Yeah, a little pinky
1: and make
0: up.
1: Yourself less likable. I mean, Keith Point, I talked to him yesterday. You said you really are leaning in, and you're coming into your own right now, and you're really leaning into the hate. And
0: it doesn't bother me at all.
1: Like Mike's just been, you know, he's been on fire because he's just leaning in to any of the things that people would hate him about, and it's great. And I'm like, yeah, he really is. Good point. It's a good point.
0: Whatever.
3: How could anybody hate Mark Blank?
0: I don't know how they could. And so I love Creighton.
1: So
0: I like to give Creighton crap, and it's awesome.

0: And he's a good sport about it. And he gives it to me and tells me I'm going to bet a rock or something. You know, have fun. Have fun. Have a good time.
1: Did you bet a rock?
0: Hell no. They got their ass.
1: I bet them live at the moment. Yeah.
0: The Norwegians. You bet a rock?
1: Well, the odds went crazy. And then they scored a goal and I got a call back.
0: They got a call back.
1: I was waiting for them just to score and then, you know, bet the draw on the other side. It's the best sport to bet. It's the least amount of vig. It's
0: unbelievable.
1: It's the best sport to bet. The promos on, they're just giving you money on DraftKings right now.
0: They are. It's unbelievable.
1: So take advantage of it. All right.
0: Play it right and you'll get paid.
1: Yes. We'll continue along here. 267-9680 is the number to get in. UPS Jobs text line 437-9680. You can hop in here this morning. We'll have who we got college baseball tonight. What's the schedule now?
2: So we're down to the Final Four. UNC West Virginia's this afternoon, and West Virginia would have to beat UNC twice.
1: Okay.
2: And then tonight's Oklahoma, Georgia, and Georgia would have to beat Oklahoma twice.
1: Okay, and then
2: the championship series will start Saturday.
1: Gotcha. Okay. All right.
0: Man, that's exciting. Really exciting.
2: We made it last year.
0: Yeah, no, we were in this spot last year.
1: It's crazy
0: year.
1: To think we were here because you place it's such a whirlwind. And you barely even keep track of the draw.
0: Yeah.
2: And teams just start getting knocked out Monday, Tuesday.
1: God, that's right. They were here, and the guy didn't pitch.
0: At first. Mykal Brown, you know, you got that guy. What was his name?
2: Forbes. Who's the guy? Patrick Forbes.
0: Forbes.
2: Yeah,
0: Forbes.
2: Round pick.
1: He had 4 days rest.
0: I know. That's Forbes just, and Mykal Brown, just, man. Just,
1: what are we doing here, man?
0: It's the College World Series.
1: What are we doing?
0: It's College World Series. I can't have it.
1: It's modern sports today.
0: You didn't. I mean, he didn't get the money that Mykal Brown got to play.
1: He started some kid who hadn't started all year. He got rocked, right?
2: Well, it just been a long time since he saw the field. Yeah, it'd been like 6 weeks. Yeah. Colt Hartman. Yeah.
0: You didn't have a whole lot of.
2: Just transferred
0: out. Oh, he did? Yeah. Where's he going?
2: Well, he just hit the portal.
1: Tate Davis hit another bomb yesterday, by the way. So
0: where? Oh, in
2: Cape
0: the,
2: to it,
0: in the
2: Cape.
1: Yeah, in the
0: Cape Cod.
1: Yeah. Hide him. Don't let him up there. Hide him.
0: Get up there to the Cape Cod. Get over there and get
1: I
0: a
1: get nervous
0: roll.
1: Every day.
2: Flaker put a little force field around him. He's up there.
1: Yeah, is he okay?
2: No one
1: yeah,
2: can
1: yeah,
2: touch him.
1: Yes, yeah. Flaker just better be behind him at every
0: turn. He's Flaker in his bag.
1: Hack his phone.
2: Brady Braun.
0: Getting his lobster rolls.
1: Hack his phone, man. Don't.
0: No, he's the best. I mean, it's unbelievable. He's probably the best player in baseball, and he wasn't a Golden Spikes finalist because we just weren't good enough. But, like, if he was on a NCAA tournament team, he probably wins the Golden Spikes Award, right?
1: I
2: don't know. I mean, he didn't even make the finalists.
0: That's what I'm saying.
1: Let's say if the team had been good.
0: Had the team been good.
1: Do you think it was a reflection of the team, or were the other guys better?
2: No, the other guys weren't better. I was perplexed. I mean, it was a reflection.
0: Had to be a reflection of the team. It was the only, because I looked at the other three guys, the finalists. I looked at their stats. I was like, they're obviously having huge years.
1: I mean, this guy's
0: But if you compare it to what Tate did, it wasn't the same.
1: Yeah.
0: But so it was a reflection of the team.
1: He's Tag Ruth. I mean, he's unbelievable.
0: Tag Ruth.
1: I mean, it's just – so, I don't know. I mean, I think it's going to be real – when's the baseball – I guess the baseball portal won't close. The world – you got to have this get over with.
2: I don't know the exact date.
1: But the season's not over with. So
2: right. I still don't think we have anything to worry about with Tag.
1: I know he's getting offers.
0: It's actually kind of a long time. The baseball transfer portal is a 30-day period. That runs from June 1 to June 30th. So you've got
2: two weeks.
0: The end of this month.
1: Right.
0: So hold them close, Aaron Flaker.
1: Do that and whoever else.
0: Get him his lobster rolls up there at Cape Cod.
1: All right, we'll continue along here. 267-9680 is the number to get in. UPS Jobs text line 437-9680. 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
13: 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Promo sheets. Nowhere to be found. We got baseball. We got baseball. I got Andy just sent one, too. So let's see what we got. We got College World Series. We got Oklahoma, Georgia tonight. We got that. We got Soccer City tomorrow. We got Inside Churchill Downs on Friday. The Reds are at the Yankees this weekend. So how about that?
14: How about that? Up there in the Bronx, headed up there, a little not a Subway Series, but hitting the big city, hitting.

0: Gotham.
1: Yeah. The NBA Finals TV ratings.
0: Wow.
1: Wow.
2: I didn't see them.
1: 24.5 million viewers. Let's see.
0: Is that game five?
1: Let's see. Let me just read the full sentence. So the Knicks victory over the Spurs on Saturday averaged 24.5 million viewers on ABC and ESPN, making it the most watched game five since 1998.
0: Wow.
1: The audience peaked at 33 million. That's a gargantuan number.
0: Massive number.
1: I mean, that is NFL almost.
2: Well, that's the Knicks. I mean, it's a major market. They hadn't won it since a long time. And Wimby is the star, and you know, there's been a lot of different things that make sense.
1: Sure.
2: First one since Jordan. The highest rating since Jordan for
1: the finals. And overall, the finals averaged 20.6 million, the highest since Jordan, 1998. Yeah. This is the highest since 98. This averaged 20 million.
2: Okay.
1: 29 million was the average over six games for Jordan's 1998. I mean, as good as these were, these were basically 50% better.
2: Yes.
1: Oh, my God.
2: Huge. I mean, the ratings during the Jordan era were massive. And, you know, it's one of those things when people go to the LeBron versus Jordan debate, it's like not a debate. Because, number one, LeBron didn't win all these titles.
1: Likeability.
2: Likeability.
1: Marketability.
2: And
1: viewership. Ratings. Viewership is just.
2: Viewership.
1: I can't. You just planned your week around. I mean, you didn't wonder when the next game of the NBA Finals was. You're like, and you're like, damn, why is there an extra travel day here? Like, you knew. You know, 2-3-2, whatever the four, you knew it.
2: Right. So it closes the book on that, you know, forever. Man. We don't need to hear any more about LeBron.
1: So last year's finals, what do you think last year's finals in Oklahoma City and Indiana averaged? And this year's finals was an average of 20 12. Million. Greg, you want to guess last year's?
3: I'm going to say 13.
1: 10.3. It was small double
2: market.
1: The ratings. Double.
2: I mean, small market.
1: I get it.
2: OKC and a MVP of the league that really is anonymous. You know, like SGA is not one of these guys that like is gonna bring like if Wimby like
1: he's not. No, you don't care to watch. I mean,
2: Wimby's the star.
1: Wimby's a freak show, and you go, okay, I got to see what this guy's doing. But you don't need to watch SGA fall down and draw a foul.
2: That's like,
1: you don't care.
2: Right. Like, you're more likely to want to see Jokic or Giannis or some of these guys or Jalen Brunson.
1: Yeah, that was a nightmare. Oklahoma City in Indiana is just a nightmare.
2: NBA TV finals.
3: I saw him while we were at the World Series last year, and you almost didn't even go out of your way to, like,
1: look up. Right.
3: Yeah. It's like, all right, you're at dinner, it's on.
2: Yeah. So it kind of shows you, you know, that the market matters, right? Like the market.
1: Well, the teams matter, and not just the market.
3: Players
2: matter. Players
3: matter. Like, if it wasn't for Wimby, I don't know how much interest I would have had in that Spurs Knicks series.
2: Mm-hmm. Right, like Halliburton is a great player, and I like Halliburton. I think he's not compelling to like the guy in Portland, Oregon.
1: Yeah.
2: You know, or like the guy
1: and just the
2: Nebraska.
1: Pacers are. So the brands matter. I mean, the Spurs have been a dynasty. The Knicks, you know, from New York.
2: Yeah.
1: And, it's Oklahoma City and Indiana. It sounds like a minor league baseball game.
2: And he had scenes in New York that were unbelievable, like in the arena.
1: They calmed down yet up there? I mean,
2: I don't think so. No, I saw the Algerian fans clash with the Argentinian fans in Manhattan. And I was like, whoa, what is going on here? Like, why did Times Square become the 5 points? You know, like everybody starts fighting down there.
1: Why did it become what?
2: The 5 points?
1: What's the 5 points?
2: It's an old place in New York where all the clans would go and fight.
1: Oh, God. Okay. All right. Wow.
2: They made a whole movie about it. The Gangs of New York.
1: Oh, okay. That's what it is. Okay.
3: Well, somebody needs to throw a punch in Omaha and get that place going.
2: Let's go.
3: Everybody else is fighting.
2: The Tar Heels and Oklahoma Sooners and who else? Who's left? We got West Virginia.
3: West Virginia, UNC, and Georgia, Oklahoma.
2: Oklahoma. Okay, there he
3: is. It's not a Rose Bowl out there with Georgia, Oklahoma.
1: Mm-hmm.
3: But, Tech.
1: Who do we want to win that one?
2: I guess at this point, Carolina.
3: You're not cheering for your Mountaineers?
2: No. No, who are you cheering? Actually, who are you picking?
3: I guess Carolina at this point. Just because you picked them and you're so good at this?
2: No. No, actually, I rescind my pick. I was waffling between them and Georgia.
1: So,
2: who would you
1: choose? Carolina's minus 110 to win it.
2: Yeah.
1: Georgia's plus 280. Oklahoma's plus 340. West Virginia's plus 1,000.
2: Yeah.
1: I got Carolina.
2: But it's one baseball game.
1: Carolina before the tournament at plus 275. So
2: that's pretty good.
1: That's a good one.
2: That's really good. Yeah. No, I mean, it's baseball, and you don't know what's going to happen. It's unbelievable. Like

0: strange how games can go. Mm-hmm. I think Carolina is the best team, but who's to say Georgia's not?
1: Why do you think Carolina?
0: Well, they've been 1-2 all year. I mean, they've been like one of the best teams.
2: What's their strength?
1: Yeah, come on.
0: They're a great hitting team.
2: No, absolutely not.
1: I think Carolina's the best
0: team. They've only lost 12 games this year.
1: Right, but so they've
0: been in the top five all year.
1: Yeah.
0: I mean, they've been amazing.
1: Creighton, why are they good?
2: It's pitching. Yeah. Not really.
0: Yeah. Well, they're going to put up 20 runs a game. I'm taking the over. Can I bet team over on Carolina today?
1: Yes. Yes, you can.
0: Yeah, I'm going to do that.
1: Wait, on Carolina or their opponent?
0: No, on Carolina. Like, he says that they can't hit, so I'm going to go over Carolina's run total.
1: Let's see what that is.
0: What is that?
1: Let's find that out. I want to know what that is right now. That game is at 2 o'clock. We don't have the line yet.
0: Individual teams.
1: Not yet.
0: A lot of times they book all that stuff later.
1: Carolina is -166 money line. West Virginia +130. I would think. I don't know. Let's see.
0: Let's go. So yeah, we got that, the fallout of the Brendan Sorsby stuff kind of continued yesterday. It feels like the smoldering of college sports. And so some of the bills that have come out, like they've edited the Saving College Sports Act.
1: Yeah.
0: And it's funny.
1: But I don't know. Is it been edited? I mean, have they edited it the right way? What do they call it? They call it as a term.
0: They call it bill... I know what you're talking about.
1: Yeah.
0: It's the markup.
1: Yeah.
0: So... The markup. So it's funny because then Tommy Tuberville, he wants his bill to be reconsidered. So the Student Athlete Act. And so then
1: I can't imagine how bad this is.
0: I
1: bet the Billy Reid is strong in this one.
0: It has no support at all. Okay.
1: What is old Senator Tuberville? What's he proposing?
0: Well, I don't know what's in it, but I can tell you that. It doesn't have any support. So when he asked for it to be considered, Maria Cantwell objected, and then Ted Cruz objected to it too. Said, you know, the bill goes too far.
1: Strenuously object.
0: And so Cruz said the wealthiest conferences continue to consolidate power and resources while many mid-major programs increasingly serve as feeder systems for the sport's biggest brands. If it was up to Tommy Tuberville, it would pass, but that is a narrow bill that reimplements the one-time transfer and five-year eligibility standard. But to pass this body, it has to have 60 votes, and
1: what is it proposing?
0: 60 votes. I don't know.
1: You read the headline.
0: No, I'm just reading that Tuberville wants his bill up there.
1: Yes, but I don't know what he's
0: 5 years of eligibility, 5 consecutive years, one penalty free transfer, government controlled conference realignment.
1: Government controlled conference realignment.
0: Correct.
1: That's all I needed to hear.
0: Caps on student athlete compensation, government controlled TV contracts.
1: Why did anybody want this?
0: And
2: he says government-controlled conference realignment, I would assume he just means keeping conferences regional, right?
1: Yeah. What the hell does that mean?
0: I mean, I do think
2: that would be the common sense play. We go back to regional conferences.
0: Out of control. Like, you know, that's not an out of control request. I think we all agree that it's ridiculous that Stanford and Cal are in the ACC.
1: The NFL and the NBA, though. They said they're behind this Protect College Sports Act.
0: That's right. I think that matters.
1: And I think that really matters is, you know, I think you could get college players to have their pro professional organizations represented, the NFLPA, the Major League Baseball Players Association. I mean, if you're going to – I think that matters. And the NFL voiced its support for the voluntary pooling of media rights. That's not happening. They need to just stop talking about the pooling of media rights. Yeah. Communism is not going to thrive. They are not all equal parts. I mean, it'd be like horse racing trying to combine and treating Churchill. How do you weigh Churchill in that equation? You can't. So, I mean, they just need to just enough with the pooling of media rights. The sport can't agree on anything. You should get your value. I mean, I do believe that you should get what you bring to the table.
0: Right. And so it wasn't just the NFL. It was the NFL's Players Association and the NBA's Players Association,
1: came
0: out in support. So it was a lot of different bodies came out to support that. I think that helps because these are leagues and unions that are kind of saying we support

0: this, and I think you can see unionization of the college athletes coming because you have to have some representation on their side. You can't just hand down rules on them without not having them represented in those negotiations. So that makes total sense to me that the NFLPA and the NBAPA both are like, hey, yes, this is something that we can see the framework of, that we can, you know, help kind of form a structure for, to help feed these guys in from NCAA college football or basketball into our leagues.
1: Mm-hmm.
0: So I think that when you see those things, I'm really encouraged by it. I know it can blow up in a millisecond.
1: Yeah, no, I'm encouraged at the pace of this.
0: Yeah.
1: Because you just figure, oh, by the time they get around to doing something, and then you saw how fast they can react. I mean, who knew that Brendan Sorsby would be the lightning rod? And really, as you retrace the steps on this, it was the Texas Attorney General that made one of the worst political moves.
0: Oh yeah,
1: you can make. What's his name?
0: Texas Attorney.
1: Yeah, let me find that because. Well, you would think they would list it there.
0: Yeah, you would think
1: Ken Paxton.
0: Ken Paxton.
1: Ken Paxton set, you know, going on, you know, telling, as Wes will put it a great way, you want to get someone motivated, have someone in Texas tell someone in Oklahoma what they can't do.
0: That's funny.
1: Like, you want to see somebody motivated, you know, because there was no need for it. And he comes out and says, you know, we're going to do this, we're going to preemptively do this, and we're not going to let you do that. And I mean, the guys, you know, over there are like, wait a minute, we weren't that interested. You want to fight?
0: Sure.
1: We'll go to federal court, dummy.
0: Well, it wasn't just the Oklahoma one. It was the Kansas one. It was the Utah one.
1: Yeah. An epically bad move because we're taking it out of – this is no longer out of your hands. We were fine. I mean, he the natives weren't restless, and then they were.
0: Yeah.
1: And then you woke them up.
0: You poked the
1: one of the dumber political moves. I mean, everybody that analyzes this all says the same thing. If he doesn't say, hey, we're going to take our, you know, whatever legal maneuver theirs was, and you other schools aren't going to have a say in this, that's when they rallied the troops, man.
0: Well, and the hornet's nest may not. It may have been buzzing, but it wasn't really irritated. But the Sorsby thing, it got all the attorney generals. It got the attention.
1: They were all like, huh?
0: It was literally the same week everybody was in Washington.
1: Yeah.
0: So it's like, well, this is exactly why we have to get something passed. Mm-hmm. This is a great example. We can't play this guy. This would be the most radioactive thing we could do to our sport. And so perfect storm, really. If you want to get something done in Congress and with lawmakers, have something happen while they're all meeting up on the Hill.
1: Yeah.
0: And being able to say, they're going to do what?
1: Yeah. That was just... All the retracing this episode, have someone in Texas tell someone in Oklahoma what they can do. Oh, it helped. Oh, yeah.
0: I mean,
1: the stupidity of the judge, Curry, right? It was the first guy that did this, the first one. To say, we're going to hear this in January. And they were like, no.
0: Right.
1: You know, and then this guy going way, you know, stepping way over his bounds and rallying the troops against him. I mean, Monday was a pretty epic day for college lawsuits. I mean, it was coming out. Like, they just declared war, and they did.
0: They did.
1: They went to the nuclear option, and we found out the conferences may have more ability to govern themselves than the NCAA, which kind of makes sense on some level, too.
0: They haven't been willing. You haven't seen a league been willing to sanction one of its own members. Whenever one of a league member in every single league has broken a rule or been accused of rule breaking, it's always been the league that's backed them.
1: Mm-hmm.
0: You know, they've always kind of come together and said, you know, we're going to support North Carolina for academic fraud. We're going to help them. We're going to help get this player, Charles Bediako. You know, we're going to help get this player. We believe he should be eligible. So nothing
1: rallies the nation or nobody agrees on anything in this sport.
0: Everybody agreed on this.
1: And I don't even know that it has much to do with the act of gambling these $10 bets or whatever they were, more as it was the ability to make a rule and enforce it. Because I don't even know. I mean, look, you can't have guys gambling on their own sports. I don't think it's as big a deal as it used to be.
0: Yeah.
1: I mean, I think you can't do it. And it's obvious you can't do it. To me, it's just more about the ability to govern yourself, not having these judges in these run the NCAA. Because it's getting ridiculous. I mean, Bediako at Alabama was getting 10-day injunctions
0: every 5 seconds.
1: Yeah, right. Yeah. Okay, we got Auburn coming up. All right, we need an injunction. You know.
0: Well, but the injunctions, the injunctive relief, I feel like, had they set the hearing for like July 1,
1: mm-hmm.
0: then maybe it may not have helped.

0: it may have continued on. But because they made it for February 1st, everybody's like, you're telling me we're not even going to have a hearing? He's going to play the whole season, and then we're going to have the hearing?
1: Trying to run out the clock, and it wasn't.
0: So they knew that it was a disingenuous hearing date. They knew that it was a bullcrap injunction. So they're just like, so this is how it's going to go. So, yeah, we need to move. We need a rule. We need something. We need to be able to kind of come and enforce this stuff. And so I think all that perfect storm, I think that has helped move this along.
1: I mean, it's good to see that the sport can move fast when it wants to.
0: I mean, it's taken a long time to move fast.
1: Yeah.
0: It really has. But we might actually get this
1: done. The nimbleness is way more there than they would have had you believe.
0: Definitely. So, when given a reason.
1: So what's going on this week with that?
0: Well, they have the markup,
1: mm-hmm.
0: and now it's going through. It's all being considered. You had some people up on the podium there in mm-hmm. the Senate talking about it, and they're going to get the votes. You know, they're going to get the votes to move it to the House. I don't know if it goes from the House to the Senate.
1: No, it starts in the Senate because I was listening to
0: the Senate.
1: It goes to the House, and they think if it gets to the House, that Trump's going to apply all the pressure in the world to get it done. So.
0: Yeah, I think it'll happen. So, and it sounds like they have the 60 votes. Doesn't sound like Sankey and Petit are totally happy, but I think they've gotten some of the things they wanted.
1: Yeah,
0: at least close.
1: And some of the things they want, I agree with. I mean, yeah. I don't blame them for not wanting to pool all their rights. What?
0: It just gives them the ability.
1: But also want the. I mean, I think one of the other things here, they wanted something with state judges not being able to overrule some of these things, which I absolutely agree with.
0: Go to a circuit judge. Yeah.
1: So I don't know. That's going to be.
0: There's a lot of different things in there. Is it going to be a perfect bill? No. But would it save college sports? You know,
1: it needs to dent it.
0: Yeah.
1: It needs to stop. I mean, just put some sort of break on where it is
0: and
1: right
0: you,
1: now.
0: You tweak it from there. You know what I mean?
1: The football roster is going to be absurd.
0: $60 million.
1: Which they don't have.
0: Right. December 1st, if this isn't in place by the time the portal opens, December 1st, I mean.
1: And now look, I think whatever number they or cap they try to put on, we always understand the other schools will find a way to get around it. But it's got to be, even within their spending limits, okay, we got to have somewhat of a balanced budget here, even though they're going to spend more than. You know, Ohio State's going to spend more than Louisville. No kidding. You know, I mean, so
0: totally.
1: We'll see.
0: But on the other side, I want to talk about the UFC thing that the FBI thwarted the drone attack. Did you hear about that?
1: Yeah, that, and then there was another arrest. And yeah,
0: oh
1: man,
0: arrest on that.
1: There was a teenager arrested.
0: Okay.
1: I guess he was part of it. Either way, so. We'll do that. We'll talk to you. We're pretty wide open today, so if you want to hop on in, 267-9680. UPS Jobs text line 437-9680 here this morning as we roll along with you. Don't forget about our friends over at Louisville Furniture. When it's time to buy furniture, head on over there to the Middletown Water Towers, where they are right there, and you're going to find you want things in stock, they got them. 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And you go in there and you can think about furniture. 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

0: I'm right, you're wrong. Shows on ESPN. What are they going to do? So
1: they got, you know, they got some stuff going on, and it's funny because you see, place 9,000 bets over 4 years, $90,000. It's probably $10. It's $10.
0: It's $10 a bet.
1: $10 a bet.
0: Yeah.
1: Cost them a lot.
0: Guys betting on pitches, man. Like, it doesn't.
2: We've all been there.
0: Yeah, I don't think
1: we've all been there betting on pitches.
0: It's just so easy. Well, he's got a. I don't think the NFL is going to view him as having.
2: When you're betting pitch speeds, that's when you really made it. That's
0: you're
2: a
0: just
2: rush.
0: Bored. You know, you're just bored.
2: You're watching the gun in left center to see what the.
0: I would like to see his stat sheet. I would like to know what was his total loss.
1: How did he do?
0: I mean, you know.
1: Well, if you add in the $5 million,
0: probably $3,000
1: that he's not going to make from Texas Tech. I mean, he's.
0: Well,
1: no,
0: I thought they said they were paying him.
1: They're paying him what they've already paid him. They're not going to try to recoup what they've already paid him. Now, I know a lot of times these guys get like signing bonuses and like a little stipend, and the stipend goes up when they're playing and it goes down when they're not playing. So
0: I don't think it matters in the NFL. I gotta be honest. I think they have to make sure that it's not a real problem and that it wouldn't happen again. But I think if you can throw the football, play that position in the league, somebody will take him. I just don't know what round they're willing to spend on him. For supplemental draft.
1: You know, they've had Jameson Williams from the Detroit Lions. They've had Calvin Ridley from the Falcons, you know, had to suspend for years.
0: Mm-hmm.
1: I think the message has got to be sent by now, right?
0: Like, I think he just didn't think they'd ever. I mean, all these guys think they're not going to find out because you're using someone else's account or something like that. Or,
1: man, that's tough. I mean, when you know that your job won't let you do this, you can't do it. You can't do it.
0: And I don't think he will. I'd say he's learned his lesson. If you don't think he has, that's one thing. I can't imagine a guy with this much money on the line would make the same mistake twice. I mean, I would be stunned. Do you think he's going to gamble on the NFL when he's in the NFL?
1: I would hope not. I would say probably.
2: Get a burner phone.
0: Don't. No. Don't do it. Don't. No.
2: I'm joking.
0: No. No. Or, you know, have your – whatever. No. Don't.
1: Yeah,
0: Just don't do it. You know?
1: I doubt Calvin Ridley does. I doubt Jameson Williams does, but they got caught. They didn't think they were going to get caught. The next guy will think that he won't get caught. I mean, it's kind of wild. Like, I don't have any problem with gambling or whatever. I love gambling. I love gambling.
0: Gee, what a sentence.
1: But like, I think when you're a player and you know that, hey, I'm in the sport. I know the rules. I know I'm not allowed to. I'm certainly not allowed to bet on a team on or against the team that I'm on. Then you know that's that. Radioactive rail that you just cannot touch, and he touched it and he's done and he's going to the supplemental draft. And to me, there's so much education done at every single college and university that
0: it's not even education. It's like the signs at every corner. Yeah. You can't bet on it. You can't do it.
1: Right. You can't do it.
0: I'm not even as concerned. I mean, there's a big difference between, you know, betting on something and rigging the game. Like,
1: that's right.
0: You know, like tanking. Like,
1: well, like what Terry is accused of is a totally different thing than what Sorsby's
0: done. That's
1: why the
0: feds are after it.
1: Right, You fix a game and you're in real
0: that's
1: trouble.
0: A big that's difference. A big difference. A big distinction.
2: Innocent until proven guilty. Free Terry.
0: Yeah.
1: Well.
0: Yeah, I agree.
1: I would like to believe that Terry didn't do any wrong, but there's a lot of evidence against him right now.
0: Well, there's a lot of allegations of evidence.
1: True.
0: I mean, this is
1: that's true.
0: We have seen
2: because I've been hurt.
0: The bluster of we know your playbook. I'm just always skeptical of these things.
1: Rightly so.
0: Based on our experience with we'd have your playbook and they did nothing with it.
1: They did nothing.
0: If they had it, they had the wrong playbook because they did absolutely nothing after that big press conference that day. So we'll see.
1: We'll see.
0: We'll see. Let's go to Nate up next. Nate, welcome in. Ninth Round of the Ville, ESPN 680. Good morning, Nate.
3: Man, this whole thing, like, I have been trying to wrap my head around this, and it makes absolutely no sense at all. Uh-huh. Okay? You want to hire Blanket Baker to be on your radio show, and you're like, Blank, number one rule, no F-bombs on the radio. And Blank comes on the radio and he drops 9,000 F-bombs.
0: Mm-hmm.
3: The FCA or the FCC or whatever whatever the letters in charge of the radio comes to you and was like, hey, man, he can't be on the radio no more. Are you going to go, hey, man, he made a mistake. Let me bring him back on. You're not going to do that. And if I own the other radio, W Sports R9, and Brent got fired, what'd you get fired for? Oh, I dropped 9,000 F-bombs on live radio. No.

0: out. You're out, player. You ain't coming over here to work. I don't understand that. I don't understand the logic of, like, that makes absolutely no sense to me.
1: But Nate, my feelings are going to get hurt if Drew fires me.
2: I have an F-bomb problem,
1: and I've gone to therapy for it. And while I'm not perfect, it's going to hurt my mental health if I'm fired and I'm not allowed to work anymore.
0: Here's the issue. I don't give a F-bomb about your problems or your feelings.
1: Yeah.
0: Okay? Get your stuff together and be an adult in the real world. Okay? Where nobody's feelings matter. Nobody cares about your feelings in the real world. Okay? Get your stuff together and do your job the way you're supposed to do it, and don't drop F-bombs on the radio.
1: Or don't
0: bet on games that you're playing.
3: Yeah. I think the NFL's just going to say, all right, it looks like he's not going to do this again since it was the biggest story in the country, you know, and go from there. Now, did you watch Messi last night?
0: I did.
3: Yeah, how about that?
0: Yeah, dude, the stud. Sixth World Cup. I cannot believe that. Six of these jokers.
3: It's amazing.
0: I think the second, he's had like 30, I think he's played in 36 game World Cup games. I think second place is 5 World Cup appearances, like 25 games. So he's got 10 more World Cup games than the second place guy.
3: I mean, it was just, I can't imagine people paid for that ticket, but they got to go see a hat trick from
1: him. That's amazing.
3: I mean, that's just,
1: you don't know, you're about to go see a...
0: Dude's like 38 years old.
3: I know. Yeah.
0: He's like the oldest guy in soccer, and he's killing everybody still.
3: What's 4 goals called? I mean, he could have gotten a 4th. They left him in.
1: Sombrero?
3: I don't know. I mean,
0: nah, they don't really call it. They don't really call it anything. After 3, it's just a hat trick, and then after, you know, it's pretty awesome, man.
3: Yeah.
0: I mean, a hat trick. It doesn't matter if you're playing little league ball. A hat trick's pretty cool.
3: Yeah.
0: You're in the World Cup against the greatest soccer teams in the world, and you can do that.
3: Yeah.
0: Dude, no, I have to worry about nothing no more.
1: Well, he doesn't have to worry about anything anyway. He's
0: No, it's just, I mean, it's one more cherry on top of the sundae or the cake or whatever you want to call it. Dude, it's pretty cool.
3: Yeah, I mean, I'm curious with the – I know the international ratings are going to be, like, in the billions on these things, but I'm curious how the ratings go for this as, you know, if America watches games that aren't, you know, and even involving their own teams. I mean, it seems to me that I have more chatter about it amongst my, you know, social group than – I certainly remember than 4 years ago. So, we lost Nate there. Sounds like.
1: I've enjoyed it so far. I mean, we're not even through the first set of games.
3: Yeah, we're not even through the games.
1: Stage.
3: Yeah, the knockout round.
1: I don't know. Will I tire of it? Maybe. I don't know. But, like, I am excited to see the United States. What is that, 3 o'clock Friday?
3: Yes. Yeah.
1: Something like that. So that'll be good, you know, like a little, you know, midday
3: Hell
1: game.
3: Hell, yeah.
1: That'll be fun.
3: If people take off work and go out and watch that somewhere.
1: That'll be cool.
3: Yeah.
1: Well, and I was a little worried, you know, when the World Cup was coming here and we have a war with Iran and stuff like that, I was like, okay, what's the terrorism thing going to be going on? But I guess these guys for the UFC event, they like maybe really kind of tried to put something together via drone attack here.
3: Yeah, all I saw was I was just looking at this article here in the break about this 19-year-old in Danville whose mom was like, my son's buying a lot of guns. He's in an extremist Christian group. And he posts sympathetic things about Adolf Hitler online. I think it's time that you guys need to come check him out.
1: We need to come check him out. So they had a plan to fly drones loaded with explosives over the event. And
3: I mean, that's not a great plan. You don't think the airspace up there is going to be the most patrolled stuff?
1: Well, I would think so. But, you know, the drones, like in the war in Ukraine, like that's like the the main thing.
3: Yeah,
1: like,
3: but,
1: you know, it's crazy.
3: I don't know how high if you're you think you can buy your own drone to outfox the military defense and drone system. Good.
1: In Washington, D.C.
3: Yeah. Right. Over the White House.
1: Yeah, or the Capitol.
3: Where they're hosting a major event on Trump's birthday.
1: Right. No, yeah. Good luck. But, no, they did try, and there were like 19 people that they've identified. And I guess there was a little bit of hubbub yesterday because I guess Kash Patel put out the information earlier and they hadn't arrested everybody yet. And so it kind of gave those folks a heads up that, hey, something's coming down. But they arrested a lot of these guys. But it's kind of scary, and it's also awesome that freaking nothing happened. You know, like, but also scary that people want to do something like that. Of course, people are always going to want to
3: try
1: to
3: assume that the security for the – I mean, just the airspace, everything was
1: probably
3: to be
1: why

0: White doesn't ever want to do it again.
1: Yeah, well, that was kind of what he, you know, talking about at the press conference afterwards. It was just, it says these events are stressful enough to do inside an arena where you have all the technology in the arena built and you're not dealing with Secret Service and everything else. He's like, I can't do this again.
0: Yeah, so they found on the guy that you were talking about, Tyson Proper, they found thousands of rounds of ammunition and weapons, and his mom called the things, and there's lots of really weird stuff, and they arrested other people, and they had all sorts of other paraphernalia and weaponry and different things like that. And so Daniel Eskridge of Missouri, mm-hmm. Conspiracy to commit murder, and there's a lot of other people there. And some of these guys are building bunkers under the floorboards of their sheds and stuff. I don't know how you get connected with this.
1: The internet. That's the problem. This is crazy. People just used to stay crazy in their own little circle. Now they find other people that are like them and think it's normal.
0: Yeah, but it's like...
1: How many got arrested? I only see 5 arrested. How many people?
0: They got 19 really? People. According to the NBC News article, all of them have been identified, and I don't know that all of them have been arrested. Okay. You know, I think they...
1: Well, hang on. 19 arrested or 19... Wait, what do you mean?
0: They have 9... Okay. Investigators recovered firearms, ammunition, and encrypted text message of 19 people suspected to have taken part.
1: Okay.
0: They shared maps and photos of the area and talked about the need for escape routes.
1: But 5 have been arrested.
0: 5 of them, and I think that's why the Secret Service was so upset, because the FBI put out, hey, we did this, but they hadn't arrested everybody yet.
1: Yeah.
0: They hadn't arrested her, but they have 19 suspects, 5 in custody. Yes, that's correct.
1: So, yeah. You had to assume there was going to be an attack. Of course, the other side is going to, you know, in this country, well, they're just staging that. That wasn't going to happen. I mean, you don't think anybody's going to attack the White House on that thing. Give me a break.
0: I don't know what to say. It helps identify the crazies. Maybe we should have more events at the White House like that.
1: No.
0: Just to
1: weed out the
0: as
1: crazies.
0: A magnet for the crazies. The crazies show up. We arrest them. We throw them over there in the Colorado Supermax.
2: But what about their feelings?
0: Yeah, what about their feelings?
1: Yeah, what about their
0: the
1: feelings?
0: The thing is, like I heard from people, like, you know, pillory, that's cruel and unusual punishment, and it doesn't really achieve anything. It's like, no, I'll feel better.
1: Well, that's what matters.
0: It's about me.
1: They want you to feel better.
0: It's about me feeling better.
1: That's what we want.
0: It doesn't really prevent future. It might. You know, somebody might say, I don't want to end up in a pillory if I, you know, do this and Blankenbaker finds out. It might put me in a pillory. No. It's not necessary. Deterrence is part of it, but really it's about me feeling better.
1: Did we get any more in a can opener yesterday? Can we get any more?
0: Let me see. The Louisville can opener, see what happened on the can opener site. I did share a video of somebody trying, you know, watching one turn left off Eastern Parkway directly into
1: that
0: the can
1: opener.
0: That
1: one's just the most unbelievable. That's the one that got me stopped the other morning.
0: That's the one that got you stopped?
1: Yeah.
0: Okay. I'm pulling up the data. I don't have any data for yesterday. Maybe we got none yesterday. So two happened on Monday.
1: Right.
0: Possibly 0 yesterday.
1: Wow.
0: Which is great. But total so far.
1: Stop a streak. I don't know if I like that.
2: We're in the 20s.
0: Man, they don't
2: Shout
0: have
2: out the guy that took the video, too. Listen to 103.9 and Heartland by George Strait was coming on.
1: Is that right?
2: He watched the can opener feast. Good music taste.
0: Yeah, so I don't know where they've taken the big tally off, and I don't want to open it up each time. So
1: okay.
0: I need a scoreboard back on LouisvilleCanOpener.live, everybody. All this data is great, but I want hard numbers.
1: Yeah.
0: How many have hit the can opener since 65 was shut down?
2: Maybe the semi-truck drivers are dodging the smoke now. They don't want it from the can opener.
0: I want to see a truck driver wearing a can opener shirt. That's what I want to see.
1: I think you'd get fired on the spot if you had the can opener shirt on, so you clearly knew what it was.
0: And you hit it.
1: And yeah.
0: No, you know exactly what you're doing.
1: You can't do that.
0: But yeah. I want to see a guy like, you know, pull up.
1: Kenny Payne would drive into the can opener.
0: Oh, 100%.
2: Yes, he would.
1: Twice.
0: Be like, you know.
2: And I would, you know, really the fans would jump out of the truck, and he would say, why did you jump out?
1: Yeah, he would drive into it twice.
0: Danny Manning would still be in the passenger seat the whole time. He'd just be there.
1: I need a grok or something of Kenny Payne driving a semi into the can opener and going, damn it again.
0: No. Nolan
1: Second
0: Smith.
1: Time.
0: Nolan Smith's family's on the back of the trailer blaming everybody else.
1: Death to America.
0: Kenny's like, this is accident 0 for me.
1: Yeah.
0: This is accident number 0.
1: Boy, there's
2: careful. Come on, I'm get a come swing on, internet. On you.
1: Come
2: then
1: on, Rummage
2: is going to come in and get a swing yeah. on you.
1: Come on, text line.
2: Besmirch Payne and Smith.
1: This is where I mean the days of you know the Red Rage tailgate when they were the only ones that could do graphics like this.
0: What's the guy, the mulcher? They're hauling mulch on the trailer, and Josh McMulcher.
1: I have no idea what you're talking
0: about.
1: The guy
0: from Oregon.
2: Oh, Josh Jameson.
0: Josh Jameson.
1: Oh. Josh. Why do you call him McMulcher?
0: Because right before we were playing a game, he was out there mulching his grass like a couple hours before the game.
1: Boy, when you get things stuck mulching in your head, you think everybody remembers them. That is your
0: Josh,
1: particular
0: Josh Mulcher Sager.
1: Yeah.
0: You know what? I think Josh needs another massage over there.
1: He would.
0: Get him over a little.
1: Massages out in the open area.
0: During practice. Yeah.
1: Yeah, or on game night. But, yeah, I need. Come on, internet. Where are you at on that? We need. Come on.
2: You know who's not taking the massage away and who's not ducking the smoke? I don't know if y'all saw the volleyball schedule release yesterday.
1: Oh, boy.
2: We are playing all four Final Four teams, and we're playing six of the Elite Eight teams.
1: Wow.
2: So that will be, you know, Mesky year two.
1: Mm-hmm.
2: We open up with A&M, defending national champs, and Wisconsin, Final Four team in Milwaukee. We come back, we play Indiana, TCU, and L&M, both top 20 teams wow. from last year. And then we go to Nashville and play Texas, who was number six. So
0: that's going
2: to
0: be a fun day.
1: Yeah, well,
0: that day in Nashville, you're going to, if you choose to go to volleyball at Bridgestone Arena, which I think a lot of people probably will, that you could start there at noon, work your way down Broadway, over the bridge, over the river, through the woods, go to a couple tailgates, mm-hmm. go into the game. Maybe we beat Texas. Maybe we beat Ole Miss.
1: See, here's what we need. We need, like, an open produced, and we need, like, a Creighton's Corner or something, some segment, because, you know, Creighton has things in his head like this that I think a lot of fans do
0: We'd
1: care
0: like
1: about, but Creighton
0: yeah.
1: really, really cares about. That we can go, like, for 5 minutes and get a back and forth about a volleyball schedule that you and I had no idea was released, nor did we care, but Creighton can make that sound interesting.
0: Who's our outside hitter?
2: We only played
0: hitter.
2: Pittsburgh once.
0: Our big outside hitter?
1: Shaquoin what did you call him?
0: Finishers. I got up in the air, and I couldn't find the word.
1: Who are the finishers?
0: I got libero and yeah. outside hitters, and yeah. what are the other positions?
2: You got
1: libero.
2: Players. You got your middle hitter, your outside hitter.
0: Middle hitter. Mm-hmm. What's an SL?
2: We got finishers.
0: What's an SL?
2: An SL?
0: Yeah, Hannah Kinney is an SL.
1: SL?
2: A setter?
0: Setter and a libero. She's like a square.
2: Okay. Setter libero.
1: Okay. Slash. She's like okay. Cordell Stewart.
0: So yeah. I see OH. That's okay. What's an
1: IO?
0: An OH. That's
2: outside
0: right.
2: Hitter.
0: An L is a libero. MB is a middle blocker.
1: Mm-hmm. Mm-hmm.
0: SL's a setter.
2: So an S would
0: libero.
2: Be a setter libero. Mm-hmm.
0: Okay.
2: Yeah.
0: Okay. Middle blocker. What's
2: BS
0: a DS?
2: There's defensive specialist.
0: Defensive specialist.
2: But you're not necessarily a libero. You're not only back row.
0: What is OPP?
1: You know me.
2: The
1: outside. Okay. Oh, opposite hitter.
0: Oh, okay. We only have one of those.
1: Other people's.
0: Kalissa no. Blackshear is a OPP.
1: Other people.
0: Now you know me.
1: Yeah.
0: I never knew that. I never saw. I'm just going through all these mm-hmm. things. So that's pretty cool.
2: But no, like you said, Shaquoin will be our best player back. All-American hitter. Second year transfer from Shaquoin. Purdue.
0: Chloe Shaquoin.
1: So should it be Creighton's Corner? Should it be Creighton's
0: Corner?
2: Well, I don't want to step on. We've got Cardinal Insider at six, and I mean that is
1: No, we need like a 5 minute little, you know, whatever. Here.
0: Chloe Shaquoin, she's our best player, all American.
2: Correct.
0: Okay.
2: And we'll have Nia Scabella
1: ready.
2: Back.
1: It's getting ready
2: center.
1: Enough to have some.
2: I don't know where I can go with Blank on this because
1: I don't know.
2: I don't know if Mesky will ever come back on with us after the interview that Blank gave. So
0: that is
2: him.
0: Not
1: wait,
0: true.
1: What?
0: It was
1: what?
0: A good
2: we had
0: interview.
2: And
0: we
2: it was
0: talked
2: just like, oh god.
0: No, don't
1: wait. Was this when I was gone?
0: Probably.
2: It was, yeah, it was Thanksgiving
0: it
2: week.
0: Was
2: we're about
0: good.
2: To play Pittsburgh, and
1: what did you
2: and
1: ask?
2: Blank, have you had a good season? What's going on with the team? And it's like, oh man, we're like top 10 going. Down the stretch here.
1: Creighton was embarrassed.
2: Didn't know the position.
1: How did Mesky take it?
0: Mesky was fine. We had a good time. And you were way overplaying this, by the way. This is this is a besmirchment that
1: is
0: erroneous in fact.
1: Is this Strebel level?
0: Strebel level.
1: Fake news.
0: Fake news. Nobody had a problem with it. Not even the text line had a problem with it at all. Nobody did. The only person that had a problem with it was you.
1: This is why it's got to be Creighton's Corner. It's got to be his rules.
2: The only thing be, that Blake sends me about volleyball is we got a new assistant coach in the offseason.
0: I didn't know.
1: You were
0: early
1: to market on
0: that. That is a lie.
1: Hang on. You were early to market on
0: that. That is a lie. Yeah. That is a lie.
2: September

0: Pleasure to
1: slow thy roll.
2: Yeah. Yeah. Now you know he's lying.
1: Now,
0: right there.
1: Now I do. Yes. Now you've gone too far. Yes. Because
0: that,
1: you
0: how do you like that advanced scaling?
1: That was
0: September
1: pretty impressive. Right. That was pretty impressive. You.
2: I don't even know her name. And I know that you do. And you probably follow her on Twitter, Instagram, and Facebook.
1: And there's nothing wrong with it.
2: I don't follow her on anything.
1: Oh,
2: I'm a mesky man.
1: That would be the title of the hour. I'm a mesky man. That's where we go to break right there. That's our jumping off point there. Oh, man. We got when the Reds play, we'll have them, unfortunately. So they're coming up.
2: They've won two in a row.
1: Oh, they have?
2: Won two in a row. Oh. They're playing the Mets.
1: Oh, yeah, yeah, yeah. How bad they beat them last night?
2: 5-3.
1: Look at you knowing that. So hit a home run by any chance?
2: I don't know if he did or not.
1: All right.
2: I know he reached because our closer hit him in the back with a baseball down the line. It was awesome.
1: So they wrap it up today at 12:40. No, for you nine Reds losers that we will not carry that, and we haven't for like 15 years.
2: I have to get this in real quick because we were talking about the can opener and Kenny Payne. Mm-hmm. Andrew Stossberg just texts and says that the can opener tricked Kenny Payne.
1: It tricked me. That's what you need. There you go, Internet. Kenny Payne driving a truck through the can opener and getting out of the cab and saying, it tricked me.
2: It tricked me.
1: With the 11 feet, 8 inches. Yeah, cab size.
0: I think it's just the foreign beast, the non-English speakers out there hitting it now.
1: It tricked me. There you go.
2: I couldn't let that go.
1: There you go.
2: I need to do a better job of checking my phone during the show.
1: That's good. It's just Creighton's couch talk. Creighton's corner. Let's see. Yeah.
2: Creighton's couch.
1: Corner. Yeah. I know.
2: Couch time with Creighton.
1: Yeah.
2: I like that. Look, couch time with Creighton.
1: Sent an image. Actually, did he already send this in? Somebody's made it. They made it at 8:27. Kenny Payne under the can opener.
2: It tricked me.
1: You win. Somebody already did
2: somebody
1: it.
2: Somebody made
1: good
2: it.
1: Good job. There it is.
2: Tanny Manning never moves.
1: That's so funny. That's great. Good work. Good work, Internet.
2: Love that.
1: I mean, even when you zoom in, it's even better.
2: Oh, yeah. It tricked me.
1: He's hanging out the cab. Man, that's great.
2: Man.
1: All right. We'll continue along here. That's tough. Top. Good work. Good job, Internet. Way to deliver.
2: Best of both worlds.
1: Way to deliver. It's awesome. Just love people could do that. Yeah, it's great. All right. We'll tell you along. Hey, over the Huffman Auto Group, they've been great. You know, I got car crashed into me from behind on Saturday. So I've had to get some, you know, going through all the nonsense with that.
2: It busted up your rear.
1: Yes, it did, Mark.
0: I turned off his mic.
1: Go ahead, thank Jared. You. You're thank welcome. You. And Huffman was great about that. They didn't joke about it. Like, Mark, they actually got something done. So I went over there yesterday, Acura dealership, had a loaner ready to go. 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And they won't involve Blankenbaker whatsoever, even though they're located on Blankenbaker now over there in the Huffman Acura. 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
0: 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As we roll along with you here this morning, we'll have those Reds when they play. We'll have Collins World Series when they play. We got all that. So... I'm trying to scroll through.
8: Nick Valvano here at 8:15 this morning, walking around, just chatted with him. I like that. I want to make that an 8:30 thing where I chat with Nick Valvano and maybe get some content. But didn't get any content out of that. He's having a nice normal morning. It's normal, Nick.
9: And you're having important business lunches yesterday too, from what I've heard.
8: Yeah, we actually had a really nice lunch over at the UofL club. Over there, I think that's what they call it.
0: Yeah, I think it's right.
9: Bounce some ideas.
0: Yeah.
8: Just talking, you know, second half of the year with the crew. It was awesome to see everybody over there. Nate the Great, Phil Baker, me, Ken Salvaggi. It was awesome.
0: Mm-hmm.
8: It was good.
0: So
8: John and Salzman was there hanging out.
0: Did he have any newspapers with him?
8: Nope.
0: Yeah.
8: But he did get Reds tickets for us for July 7th. So I'm looking forward to that.
0: So you're making another trip up there.
8: Yeah, I'm looking forward to it, man. I like, and we're going up there for 3-2-1.
0: 3-2-1, because Mark's got all about saving money.
8: 3-2-1. $3 beer, $2 hot dog, $1 ice cream.
0: Yeah.
8: That'll pay for Europe. In this market, by the way, who promotes 3-2-1 day, but I don't get a freaking jersey. It's B-L-A-N-K-E-N-B-A-K-E-R.
0: Not Andy for filling out all the affidavits and scheduling the.
8: I don't hear anything about 3-2-1 affidavits.
0: There's going to be a depth chart of people who want to punch you.

0: I mean, I know you're leaning into this hate, but you may be going too far.
1: Yeah, I know.
0: Andy
1: roots against the Reds, though. He roots against them.
0: Well, it's easy when they do things like that with the jersey and the bobbleheads.
1: It's true.
0: You know, it's real simple. Yeah, boy, you're going to have a waiting list. You better watch it. I think you now.
1: We'll just do a dunking booth at the tailgate.
0: A dunking? That would be easy to administer.
2: A punching or dunking?
0: Yeah.
2: I was going to say boxing gloves.
0: Hey,
2: or
0: raise money for Cram the Van, Punch Plank and Baker.
1: No. Wow. That's the best terrible idea. Ever. To hell with the kids.
2: We're not.
1: But that's what it is.
2: We're not putting gifts under the trees locally. We're doing it internationally with the Punch the Blank and Baker promo.
0: Wow.
1: Did you see Freddie from Germany called the International Space Station yesterday?
0: Are we sure he's from Germany? Or do we have, how do we know?
1: I mean, he's meeting with the mayor of Houston. He's met with the police.
0: Have we seen his face?
1: They cover his face in all the photos.
0: Why?
1: I don't know. You're very skeptical. I know you're the king of skepticism.
0: Andy has got me. I hate that he makes me think like this. That this is just a plant to make us feel good about ourselves.
1: I mean, it could be true. But he did call the International Space Station yesterday. People have offered him like private jet rides. And he's like, no, I want to drive. I want to see the rest of this country.
0: It's like Creighton.
1: I want to see the rest of this country.
0: Yeah. There's an article on the Courier. I think this will be maybe nerdy, but maybe interesting. On Thursday, Louisville is presenting its budget, the Athletic Association, for its operating budget for 2027. Wow. Now, in this era, I think that thing ought to be open to move. But they're going to present that Thursday. And who wrote the article here? Brooks Holton wrote this. And so, let's see. They project to finish fiscal year 2027, $30 million in the red.
1: Yeah.
0: Wonder why it's not sustainable. They used a one-time $10 million university transfer and a $25 million line of credit over 2 years and a new student athletics fee to avoid such a striking number last year, which was 12.5. It was a $12.5 million budget last year. This year, they do not intend to use more university funds to offset athletic deficits. So
1: that's where the money's going to come. That's when the private equity
0: is coming. That's exactly where it's going to have to come. So after the April meeting, when they were sort of previewing this, the revenue cap increases from $20.5 million per school last year to 21.3 this year. I mean, that number is just like laughable because that's like just a starting point.
1: Yeah.
0: So Louisville's football games account for 15% of the athletic department's seat revenue, which includes seat licenses, suite sales, ticket sales, with two fewer games in L&N than last year.
1: Yep.
0: Only a second time in program history that they had played 8 home games. U of L is projected to bring in $3.5 million less in seat revenue, but can make make up for some of that depending on how well the team does.
1: Well, the Nashville game will help because it's a neutral site game, so it's not a zero. Mm-hmm. You know, it's not like when you're going on an away game or whatever, you're going to split that revenue.
0: According to the EULA, the appearing in, if they get the college football playoff, has a $2.1 million estimated financial impact. They could also generate $4 million for participating in the first round of the CFP and $4 million for, you know, as you advance, if they were able to do that.
1: You get more.
0: Can't be part of the budget. That's just, you
1: no.
0: hope. Yeah.
1: The, just like hoping that you get there. Yeah, sure.
0: Let's see. The projected total upside for U of L being ranked in the CFP poll, appearing in the first round of the tournament, hosting outside events such as concerts and incremental fundraising through Cardinal Athletic Fund could be $6.6 million. Let's see if they have any other numbers in here.
1: And I think you'll see more Zach Bryan style concerts at the event.
0: That's what that says to me.
1: Because it helps close the gap.
0: Yeah,
1: you have a football stadium.
0: Yes.
1: Yeah.
0: With more parking than a lot of places you go to.
1: Right. And I think if 65 wasn't shut down this summer, you probably would have got another one.
0: Yeah. So Louisville Athletics Chief Revenue Officer Laura Clement said in a meeting that the men's basketball program generated $3.3 million more in season ticket revenue in 25-26 than it did the year prior.
1: That's big.
0: 2,800 new sales. The average announced attendance, 15,396, 70% of capacity, yada, yada. I'm just going to throw down some of these numbers. Men's basketball seat revenue is projected to account for 19% of the department's revenue during the upcoming year. That's an increase of $1.5 million. Again, I'm trying not to read the whole thing, but Brooks Holton's got the numbers.
1: He's got a nice breakdown there.
0: Yeah, that's pretty good.
1: That's good. And it helps. And it's good to hear that, you know, the basketball numbers ticked up some. You can understand.
0: All of that still, though, $30 million in the red. And you got to figure until there's, like, something happens in Congress, that's going to be more.
1: I mean, not surprising.
0: No.
1: At all. Now, the good news.
0: That's more than double last year. If I'm reading these numbers right, because I believe they said it was a $12.5 million deficit year, but they had a $10 million transfer and a $25 million line of credit over 2 years and some student fees. Yeah. I mean, so it's more than double. It's 2.5 times.
1: Yeah. So UofL Hospital had a surplus in their budget, and UofL, it was not something they were expecting for. It was the $10 million, and that's what they gave to athletics.
0: Yeah, and you can't do that every year.
1: No, you can't do that. No, you can't. But they had it. Now, this year. But just
0: forget about it. $30 million. You submit a budget that says we're going to lose $30 million this year. And I bet it's higher. I bet it goes higher because the roster, we don't know where these expenses are going to go. I mean, unless, you know, somehow this Protect College Sports Act has an immediate impact in the 26-27 season.
1: That's the entire reason why this August 1st deadline for this Congress is so huge. Because if you don't get it done now for December 1st, then your college basketball budget goes through the roof.
0: Why would August 1st matter?
1: Because that's when the portal opens.
0: Okay, but – okay. Portal opens for this August?
1: For football. No, so you have to have the rule enacted, the law enacted, because that's when they can make laws. They'd have to have a special session beyond that.
0: Oh, okay.
1: Okay.
0: So that's the deadline. To me, the fear is what would 27, 28 cost, right? Because this is 26.
1: Yeah, I mean, if we spent $40 million this year.
0: Yeah, what's the 27, 28?
1: And I don't think we did, by the way. I think we spent 30-ish. I think LSU was like 40, 45.
0: Whatever the number is. The numbers are out of control.
1: It's going to be 60.
0: It's out of control. And the only thing that would be more out of control would be the 27-28 rosters for football and basketball, which would, you know, damn near, I mean, put everybody so far in debt. But then they would do it, and they would do it. You can't protect them from themselves. They would do it. That's the only part that's, like, somewhat unsympathetic for me.
1: Now, if you could lock in right now the number that you have to spend – television, and you know, revenues are increasing. There are some revenue streams that are increasing. You can come up with different ways to make the money, but you can't keep accelerating the spending like they're doing. It's not sustainable at all. And then you've got to cut sports. You've got to cut programs. You got to turn some programs into
0: a drop in the bucket compared to these expenses. I mean, you're talking about seat revenue going up $3.3 million. That gets you a small forward.
1: Yeah.
0: All of that, I mean, that barely gets you one, small forward on a roster. Yeah.
1: And that doesn't cover the food, you know, the coaches, the food, the beverage, you know, all the different things that these guys need, the scholarship, the housing, the room and board for the track and field athlete, not to mention the football athlete or whoever else. So, like, when the Yankees spend money or the Jets spend money or whoever it is, they don't have track and field. They don't have field hockey. They don't have soccer that they're also supporting. They're only supporting their organization and that sport. And here at UofL and every other campus, you know, you've got stadiums that you have to take care of. You got weight rooms. Every single sport has its own facility. Those cost money. So the way that we built this thing up does not align with this current system. So something's got to change.
0: Mm-hmm.
1: Right now, without any sort of oversight, it's gonna be a free market, and you'll see sports go away.
0: Yeah.
1: But if you save college sports with whatever they're doing in Congress, and I know, I don't expect it to be perfect. I really don't. But if it does kind of draw this out and just draw a line in the sand and say, this is where you stop, and you can collective bargain, and this is the salary cap, and this is how you adhere to it, and these are the penalties if you don't, then maybe we can keep doing what we've been doing, but with players getting paid this time.
0: No. Yeah, this – I'm just 26, 27 would just can't imagine what football rosters would cost.
1: I think LSU's. I think it's out there that they're planning to spend $60 to $70 million on their roster if there is no cap. That's so much money.
0: Yeah, I mean everybody's going to be submitting budgets that are like this. You know, we're going to lose $30-40 million this year. I mean, you'll really find out here in the next, you know. By July 1st, everybody's got to have a budget in by then, which some of these schools are going to have.
1: So when are we presenting our budget?
0: Thursday.
1: Thursday. Tomorrow.
0: Mm-hmm.
1: Okay.
0: Yep.
1: So, what a time to be alive. I don't think that if you had told me this a decade ago, that this is where we'd be, but it's definitely

0: really interesting time.
1: Yeah. Texter says, like, sounds like football needs to go to a playoff to earn some extra money. Even if they do, it still wouldn't win the title and it wouldn't make the money. But Ohio State's proven that.
0: No. I mean, Miami.
1: It doesn't add up at all. And at least, I mean, this is one of those where I'm really, you know, curious to see how this is, if there's going to be a vote this week. I mean, this is one that the fact that you've got a, whatever you think of the president, he's behind it. And that's going to matter. And he's behind it when he understands the urgency of it.
0: But there are
1: and
0: limits.
1: He doesn't understand anything about it. Like, what's going on? Like, he's in that round table. It's like, okay, it's good that he wants this through, but don't let him make any provisions.
0: But there are limits, you know, to what you can do. Now, I do kind of wonder, like, say, okay, we got to go to the playoff to make it back. I kind of wonder, like, Indiana, largest living alumni
1: base. They never said they'd make it back with that. I mean, that's...
0: No, but but I think in Indiana, with, like, maybe donations and... gear sales. I mean, are they making up the amount of money that it's going to take?
1: No one's making it up.
0: Even if you win it, you're not making
1: Ohio
0: it up.
1: Ohio State, that's their white paper. That, you know, when they said they were broke and then spent all the money on basketball. It said that they, even Ohio State, when they won it,
0: it's wild.
1: They lost some crazy number.
0: You're in this era where you know you're going to run a deficit. Penn State says we're going to do $800 million of stadium renovations. Florida is going to rebuild all Ben Hill Griffin for over $1 billion. But you're losing $30 million a year in athletics. Now, the SEC is not losing as much as we are. They're not.
1: Right.
0: Because they have a bigger check that they get. Maybe they're losing 10.
1: I just wonder what this act will do to – I mean, I get how the act can control, like, movement of players, how they can control the ability to get sued and things like that. There's no bill that can make people act fiscally responsible.
0: Well, you know? If you allow the players to unionize and there is a – and you can all kind of come together and say, this is our salary cap, and this is why it has to be a cap, and the Players Association agrees to it. I think you got to do it per sport. I don't think you can do it and say, you've got $30 million as an athletic department to spend on players. I think you got to say, you know, you got a 1.5 you can spend on volleyball. You got 20.5 you can spend on football. You got 10 you can spend on basketball. You got 3 you can spend on baseball, whatever it is.
1: But that doesn't mean that people are going to balance a budget.
0: No, it may not balance the budget. But it becomes now it's your choice. If you want to spend all your money on football, you can. If you want to max out football and not fund baseball, you can.
1: Yeah,
0: you're going to suck, but you can do
1: it. And then how do you value that? I mean, Ted Davis is a guy you can't just let go. But he's going to cost more than he is worth as well. Right?
0: Yep.
1: There's no question. Baseball is not for profit. I mean,
0: and he might be the last player that could do this. Like this might be the last cycle in college baseball or really in
1: Right,
0: sport
1: exactly.
0: to do this.
1: Well, for him, he's going to be in the draft next
0: year.
1: Oh, he's
0: going to be
1: fine.
0: So this is fine.
1: This is you know, the million now or whatever the hell it's going to take to keep him. So, I don't know, man. Let's see if you got anything on a text line here.
0: Well, if you were advising Teg, what would you say? Because you can get in a car accident. You could get sick. You know, I don't know. Like, a lot of things can go wrong.
1: I think there's absolutely value in sticking around here and trusting the coach and all that. You just can't take an embarrassing amount of a hometown discount.
0: I agree with that.
1: Like you've got a 50 cents on a dollar. I don't know. 60 cents on a dollar. I don't know. Something like that. It might be worth it because the big money would come the next year and all that. But this is also a one-time earning opportunity. That's a problem.
2: I think we can offer 20 cents on the dollar. That's what I'm worried about.
1: And that's what I'm worried
2: about. That's the only reason we would have worry.
0: Well, if he takes that, stays here, I hope everybody appreciates it. And I hope that they appreciate Teg for doing that if he does stay around. Because that is a
1: I don't think
0: lot
1: you can do
0: money.
1: 20 cents on the
2: It's going to be, I mean, it's going to be a sales job by Dan McDonald to keep him here.
1: Well, I mean, but the money's got to be, to me, if it's not 50 cents on the dollar.
2: I mean,
1: how can you do it?
2: If you're Teg, you're playing for the draft next year. You trust the system here. You see how many top 10 picks, how many first-round picks, how many MLB debuts we've made in the last decade.
1: And there's a lot of schools that trust that system.
2: Granted, LSU can they can back that up. There's several SEC schools that can back that
1: up, too.
2: Plus
1: an LSU team that's desperate after not making the tournament this past year.
2: I mean, up until I think maybe LSU trumped or Vandy trumped us, but we had the most MLB debuts over a decade.
1: But that doesn't mean the other programs couldn't sell similar numbers of what they've been able to do with pros. If you try to tell me LSU can't produce a pro baseball player, but I just think it's got to – I don't know how you evaluate that, but if it's 20 or 30 cents on the dollar, I think then you go, well, hang on. What are we doing here?
0: My big argument, though, for like Tague or like anybody that's going from sophomore to junior year in football or baseball, is if you are having a monster year in that system and your coach didn't change and they can pay you a decent amount of money, you really probably shouldn't rock the boat because now you're in a
1: situation. Yeah, but that's easy for you to say when it's not your money.
0: I'm not saying that he should take no money. And I think that that is a problem. But like, if like Isaac got paid. Okay, but and like, you know, maybe he makes a little bit more money at Texas, but maybe he doesn't have the same role at Texas. Mm-hmm. And so, like, if you are Isaac Brown and you're this guy, you know the system works for you. You know the system works for Tague Davis. Now, is he going to make the money that he's making at LSU here? No.
1: But again, think about it. And Nanny's texting me the same thing as my thought because I have, you know, a friend evaluating all these things that, you know, Grayson Willoughby's family, they're going to evaluate the same things.
0: Definitely.
1: You get a big signing bonus. Your money doesn't come for a while.
0: It does take time.
1: I mean, it doesn't come for a while. When you're the minors, you're not making anything. And then when you get to the majors, they only write you for like 4 or 5 years or something. And you may get arbitration after
0: whatever it is. Yeah.
1: Yeah. So the amount of that money, it's not like, you know, when you go to the NFL or the NBA, you're getting the salary right away that the player makes. You don't get that in baseball. It's a different decision. And I think. Like, I think if it's 50 cents on a dollar, I mean, it sounds like
2: where we had the awkward, like, just lull here is we had it for basketball. That's where it's awkward. We were going to be willing to go probably $5 million more for Momcilovic. Why isn't that reinvested into
1: – or $500,000 for a baseball player. Yeah.
2: I saw Dan Meskey got 2 top 15 recruits yesterday for 2027.
1: Yeah.
2: So it's like –
1: that wasn't free,
2: Right, it wasn't free, but it's like, you know, there's something going around here, and that's where it's weird. It's like there is some kind of money. We're crying broke, but there is money. I don't know.
1: Money for the right person.
2: Exactly.
1: So, and if, I just think from an image standpoint, it would look really bad if the best player in college baseball left.
2: But I also
1: understand that. The football and basketball are the money makers, but it's tough. It's a tough call. When you see that there was going to be $6 million for this guy all of a sudden, and if it's Tague Davis's whatever it is, $500,000, I have no idea. I'm just guessing numbers.
0: Yeah.
1: But it sounds like a million would be like a top end baseball player.
2: Millions top.
1: Yeah. But that's like the high end.
0: Because like baseball and football are different. Where like in basketball, like Boozer can go pro, so he just goes to the NBA. But like in the NFL, like you could be the best player in the sport, and you still have to stick around. I mean, if Lamar was like a sophomore going into his junior year and he just won the Heisman Trophy, what does that number look like if you're Louisville? Now, I know Lamar would – I know he would have come up with some money for Lamar. Would it have been the top number? Yeah. No. Would he have stayed? Probably. But it would have cost us some money. Mm-hmm. It really would have cost us some money. And the devastation of him leaving, if he did go to like from Louisville to Florida or whoever paid the top dollar, that would have crushed you. But – you know, like Cam Boozer goes to the pros. Mm. You know, whereas the best player available in college basketball, Momcilovic, is a 35th pick or something like that. He's not like the best, but he's the best available. It's a lot of money.
1: Hey, I'm seeing on DRB they have a dad contest. Since you're such an elite level parent, I mean, maybe you should enter. I don't know what the dad con. I'll have to look on WDRB dad contest.
0: Listen,
1: I mean, you're an elite level parent, Mark.
0: Us elite parents, we don't have to compete.
1: Let's see.
0: Trophies.
1: Let's see.
0: We'll have to.
1: Is an annual. So they do. This is an annual thing. So they have a grill giveaway. They have a dad off.
0: A dad off.
1: And various challenges.
0: This is WDRB.
1: Oh yeah. Okay. So and they're all video stories. Damn it! Come on.
0: Third annual give me best dad competition.
1: Mm-hmm. Mm-hmm.
0: This is from 2004. So this is the
1: 2004
0: fifth annual.
1: Or 24.
0: I'm just reading it all.
1: 2004 or 24. Was it?
0: Sorry, 2020.
1: Okay, 2004. I've been doing this a while.
0: Yeah, they've been doing it for. This will be the fifth year.
1: Mm-hmm.
0: Yeah, they change diapers.
1: Okay, enter for your chance to win a grill at Brownsboro Hardware and Paint, where I bought my Weber grill. Three winners will be selected. One gets a Genesis E325. WDRB winner Sterling Riggs, Jude Redfield, and Keith Kaiser tried out each grill in a dad off competition. Sterling. prepared steaks on the big green egg. Jude grilled up hot dogs on the Weber, and Keith took a Traeger to make a land, air, and sea platter of burgers, chicken, and tilapia.
0: Ah.
1: Okay, so each contestant also competed for who had the best outfit, best dad joke, best dad advice.
0: I love this.
1: Candace Clift as the judge. Sterling won best joke. I don't, they should list that. And Grillmaster, Keith won the best dad outfit and dad advice to break the tie. Candace went with the dad with the most experience. Counting Kaiser is the winner. So he has four kids and is now a grandpa. Why haven't we done this?
0: I don't know.
1: I mean, what would be the criteria we would have for a dad contest?
2: Dad bod's looking good, Blank.
0: I know. Dad bod.
2: You're winning that.
1: Dad bod.
0: Dad bod.
2: Yeah, I would win that.
1: Man.
0: The diaper challenge is interesting because it's really about.
2: You don't have the minivan.
1: The diaper challenge.
0: Yeah, we won't do the minivan in our house. We went SUV.
1: What would we? Sporting event, like
0: best third base coach, you know, like how do you round the base or hold a runner on third?
2: Your stripes on your lawn.
0: Yeah, so I don't cut my own grass, so there you go, I'm out on that. Sheep. And you don't cut your own grass so that you can be a better dad,
2: right?
1: More family time.
0: More family time.
1: Yeah, we don't want to waste time out there.
0: Yeah, you don't want to waste time.
1: By the way, we were going to be at Wildwood, so we can come on those categories. Maybe some texters have some thoughts on this.
0: How we can become more competition.
1: Yeah, so we were going to be at Wildwood today, and just a reminder that a lot of shows will be out there this afternoon. So you want to start there to junior membership up to age 35. That gives you full access to golf, swimming, club dining, fitness center, and everything else. 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And so, Father's Day as well coming up. 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That's where you hear Nate Huber talking about it over there. So, Father's Day this weekend because it's U.S. Open. That tells me it's Father's Day. That's how I know on the calendar.
0: That's how you know.
1: That's how you know.
0: And if you don't know, now you know.
1: Just like the White House. Then. What did they do that for?
0: I don't know.
1: Their social media. Oh, when they got the guy from the dictator. Was it Paraguay's dictator?
0: Was it Venezuela? It was the
1: Venezuela guy. Yeah.
0: The Venezuelan. Yeah,
1: they released the video.
0: I can't remember if it was the Venezuelan warlord.
1: Tough to remember. A lot
0: if
1: to keep
0: it was
1: up
0: the,
1: with.
0: The Mexican cartel leader or the Iranian Ayatollah 1, 2, 3, 4, or 5 that we got.
2: I was looking to see. I figured Scheffler would be 2-1 on this. He's +550.
1: Yeah.
0: +550 on.
1: To win the U.S. Open.
2: To win the U.S. Open.
1: Good luck. I mean, betting the winner of a golf tournament is just like.
0: Especially the U.S. Open.
1: Yeah.
0: You know, crazy.
2: Justin Thomas 50-1. Maddie Schmidt from Louisville, who was leading the PGA on Sunday afternoon, is 250-1.
1: Okay.
0: You know, like. But if you're telling me Scheffler's +550, that's around the time that I can bet him. But when he's -110 to win a tournament, you can't bet him.
1: Betting it beforehand. I mean, I'm a bet Goddard up every tournament.
0: Yeah, I know you
1: so
0: are.
1: Much
0: I know
1: money you are. On him. That's about. But that's just out of allegiance.
0: And the first round leader is always the most random. You can get like
1: anyone.
0: Just go. Take,
1: well, our guy who's the king of the first round, the guy that played here, he's the king of the first.
0: Adam
1: round.
0: Adam Hadwin.
1: Yeah, he's the king of the first.
0: King
1: round.
0: King of the first round. Go 20 spots down. And then start picking, you know, because it's going to be somebody like that. It's always somebody random.
1: Yeah.
0: But now that I said that, it'll probably be like
1: Scheffler.
0: Yeah, Morikawa or something.
2: Did J.P. Holmes win the U.S. Open at some point?
1: Did he win?
2: Because he's in the field.
1: Really
2: I didn't know he was still had a tour card.
1: Yeah, I can't remember what his biggest win was.
0: He won.
2: No, he hasn't. His best finish is 12th at the U.S. Open.
0: He finished 4th at the Masters, 3rd at the Open Championship, 12th at the U.S. Open.
1: Mm-hmm.
0: He never won a major.
1: But he had 8 wins on tour. So.
0: 8 wins on tour. Won a Ryder Cup.
1: Yeah.
0: So
1: it was awesome.
0: The Ryder Cup was a pest.
1: Yeah, it was awesome. That's the only time you cheer for a U.K. athlete.
0: It was
2: the Ryder Cup.
0: Yeah. I'm not going to cheer against our country.
1: Yeah. That's, yeah.
2: So did you cheer? All right. What about Tayshaun Prince on Team USA basketball?
0: Yeah, sure.
2: Davis.
0: Yeah, absolutely.
2: Oh no, I do too.
1: Weren't rooting for Iraq in that one.
0: Wasn't rooting for Iran or North Korea. No.
1: So that's good. Okay, we'll continue along here. 267-9680 is the number to get in. UPS Jobs text line 437-9680 here as we roll along with you this morning. 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

0: 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Now, here's Drew Diener and Mark Blankenbaker.
1: I do love the urgency in Mark Blankenbaker to make sure we get this D-Stakes.
2: The royal ascot. We're going to make sure that we can broadcast
1: it. Yeah, the D-Stakes. We get a bobblehead that's used. I don't know what we do.
2: It's Sats Visor, your password. There you go. All right, that worked. Yep.
1: Sats Visor.
2: No, you don't have to save it. We know it. Sats Visor. Yeah. Sheriff 50 and Sats Visor.
1: Gunter Brewer 1! Exclamation point.
2: All right, race one of the ascots up.
1: There you go. Hey, who wouldn't want that?
2: The connections look a little different there than they do.
1: Oh,
2: here.
1: Yeah. I mean, this is what Blankenbaker aspires to be. He's the royal ascot. We know why you're tuning in the morning.
3: What?
1: You want to hear
3: the more champagne and Starlight Racing, and it's a massive deal to run. Mm-hmm. You know, race one of Royal Ascot on a Wednesday. It is a big deal.
1: Is the first race the feature race over there or something?
3: It's not the first. It's not the feature of the day, but it is one of their big ones today.
1: Okay.
3: It's a $219,000 stake. Yesterday was $1 million race. Race one. Jeez. It's the Queen Mary Stakes.
1: Mm-hmm.
3: 5 furlongs for 2-year-olds on turf, and it'll be a sprint. More champagne.
1: It'll be a stampede. Be a stampede.
3: Vinny White Shoes is there. He's over there hanging out with King Charles.
1: Is he wearing a top hat every day?
3: If you want to go to the Royal Enclosure,
2: All week.
1: Yeah, I was going to say, how many we got
3: to
1: buy?
3: If you want to go to the Royal Enclosure,
1: I would wear the same thing every day.
3: You have to wear a top hat and tails, you know. And they are in this race, so I imagine today is the day that you would wear it for sure. And I know he wore it yesterday too. Tomorrow, if they go, maybe they go, maybe just do coat and tie tomorrow. Maybe don't go to the Royal Enclosure.
1: Well, we'll see. This could be. We'll keep an eye on things across the pond over there. We know you're concerned about this.
3: Well, if Moore Champagne wins, that would be amazing. Yeah. Right now, Moore Champagne.
1: How many horses are in this race?
3: There are 27 horses in this race. Moore Champagne is the. Golly, what number is she?
1: Yeah, that's when you start looking down the list. You're like.
3: She's a 17.
1: Mm-hmm.
3: She's 6-1.
1: Royal Ascot, 7.
2: And Mark, what's that little 3-digit code in the back of your card?
3: The 3-digit code in the back of my card.
2: So that's what you need to use. $4,000.
1: Dude, you really can bet a 10-cent pick 6. It would cost a fortune to hit the all button.
3: Yeah.
1: Let's go all by three horses.
3: Yeah, and please don't try to deposit any money in my Twin Spires. I had to call Gary Paul to fix my account.
2: That's $4,000.
1: By 4, and let's single one in the last. $777. What if we hit the all button in the last? $18,662. That's crazy.
3: Don't
1: hit
3: the all button. Yeah, 27 in this race because the 28 scratched.
1: Oh, well. You hate when the 28 scratches.
3: Yeah.
1: Get him off that also eligible. You're number 32 on the also eligible.
3: I mean, it's crazy for the Derby when 20 go. You know, you're like, oh, wow, this is a crazy race. But
1: you know what? They're

0: Quinella. Now, their Quinella looks like it's actually an Exacta. Well, no, they have Exacta. So I don't know what Quinella in the U.S. is. You automatically get the box.
1: So that's what was confusing me.
0: Because, yeah.
1: Because you choose two positions with the Quinella.
0: That's weird. Yeah. In over here, you just. Yeah. I don't know.
1: Yeah, that was what was confusing me. So it's like, I don't think I really know what a Quinella is if you. But what is an Omni Swinger?
0: The jokes write themselves, do they not?
1: All right. Omni Swinger.
0: By the way, no, I think it, even though you fill out the first and second position, I think it's still the same thing because a four-horse $1 box is $6, and that should be a 24, right?
1: Okay. An Omni Swinger. Also,
0: somebody who stays in downtown Louisville who frequents Norton Commons on Thursdays, right?
1: It's a popular exotic horse racing wager.
0: Okay.
1: Where you select two horses. To win, both horses must finish in the top three in any order. So if your ticket pays out, if they finish first and second, first and third, second and
0: third. I like that bet.
1: Kind of like that. I like a little swinger action.
0: Just when we're having a discussion, then you make it impossible to comment further. It's impossible to comment further.
1: But it is kind of nice. But you're doing it with two horses. It's kind of like a more advanced show parlay. Right, where you have two horses in a show parlay. You can do an Omni Swinger parlay.
0: Like no, it's more like an Exacta where if they finish in the top three, you're still getting something.
1: Still get paid, yeah.
0: Yeah.
1: I wonder what an Omni Swinger normal payout is.
0: I don't know. You just want to say Omni Swinger as much as possible.
1: Not really. You know. I am interested in the bet, but I do. You know, maybe we'll do a little Omni. Maybe we'll do a little swing action here.
2: You got 14 minutes till
0: Thank
2: post.
0: You. Thank
2: I mean,
0: you.
2: Yeah. I don't know what to do with.
0: Yeah, I mean, you bring this up, and then you bring it to the most screechiest of all halts.
1: Screechiest of all halts?
0: Yeah, I mean, that's really a phrase. You're making me use words that don't exist now. So
1: you
0: go where we're going to go next. Since you brought this up, you brought it to a screeching halt.
2: You put
0: with
2: your foot down
0: sex innuendo, and now you want me to do what?
1: Why is your head in the Biden in the gutter here? I'm talking about Omni Swinger. I'm going to go 27, 26.
0: You're 22. Playing roulette at this point. That's what you're doing.
1: I have to have the 17. This is an Omni Swinger box. And then we'll go. Hang on. We got to go.
2: Throwing Kentucky cares. Rain. There you go.
0: Yeah.
1: Give me the 5. That's a $10 Omni Swinger with a one. With
0: what's
1: the
0: going
1: one.
0: On with the Reds, Creighton? What's the Reds there? Or no, the
2: well, winning streak. They're playing the Mets. Yeah, there's no better get back than playing the Mets.
0: That's right.
2: You'll feel good about yourself. Everyone needs to schedule their Boston College
0: basketball.
2: Are
0: you done now? You just sabotaged this segment.
1: I went with the
0: you
1: one.
0: Absolutely, no one cares. You're about your bet. 20, tell us about your fantasy team 27. Next. No one cares about your bet on a British horse race at 9 o'clock in the morning.
1: But Vinny's there. Vinny White.
0: Most
1: shoes.
0: Of the people don't know Vinny either.
1: They
0: so
1: know
0: they
1: who
0: care
1: Vinny
0: even
1: Tatum
0: less.
1: They know
0: care
1: who Vinny
0: less.
1: Tatum is.
2: That's insane. That he's Mount Rushmore.
1: He's yeah. I mean, yeah.
0: People know of him more than they know him. So now I don't know what to do. I don't know. I know Iran, they're still unhappy.
1: They
0: called on FIFA for more support. You know, they're oppressed. You know, they're already tired of jumping through hoops, Mark.
1: I bet they are.
0: Tired of it.
1: Get ready to jump through some more.
0: Mexican President Claudia Sheinbaum, that sounds like a CEO rather than the president of Mexico, said there's no reason to deny them the possibility of staying in Mexico. We have no problem. Iran is only allowed to enter the U.S. for matches.
1: That's correct.
0: Says we can enter in the morning, we must leave the same day. Yeah.
1: I thought that was their request. They didn't want to stay in the country which they're at war.
0: No, I think it's probably a good idea no matter whose idea it was.
1: I just thought they might defect. You get these guys over here with no rights, and then all of a sudden they get rights, mm-hmm. and they might like, I'm going to stay here.
0: So, yeah, they're still chirping over there. Still chirping.
1: Still chirping. All right, so Iran's mad. Mm-hmm. What's new?
0: Jason Anderson did not get to go to the match last night in Kansas City. He said tickets were crazy, and very, very few local media got credentialed.
1: Really?
0: Yeah.
1: Okay. Yeah, I know FIFA's got a pretty tight control on
0: that.
1: Yeah,
0: it's not like a derby around here. Yeah.
1: What about the Pappy? Has he drank any of the Pappy?
0: Did not discuss that. I don't know.
1: You
0: can take it up with him. You can ask that
1: He
0: question.
1: Said he was going to drink it.
0: Yeah, well, you can research these answers. I don't know.
1: Well, while you had the line of communication open, I was going to see if you wanted to get something else answered.
0: I mean, the line... You can text him at any point,
1: comes through here
0: and you
1: in the
0: could
1: summertime.
0: Have in the last, like, 8 years.
1: He normally comes through here in the summertime, and we see him, and he sits in that booth and doesn't talk to
0: comes
1: anybody.
0: Comes in unannounced, has his back to everyone.
1: Doesn't
0: is that
1: say
0: Jason
1: hello
0: Anderson
1: to anybody.
0: In there? Yeah.
1: Just
0: and then,
1: kinda
0: and
1: just
0: then leaves. Yeah.
1: Leaves, says nothing to no one. Like we don't matter to him.
0: Are you hurt by that?
1: Yeah, I guess we don't matter to Jason Anderson.
0: I shouldn't have said the thing that Pointer said, because now you're going to become a bigger caricature of yourself here. Yeah,
2: Creighton's leaning into it hard.
0: You're going to lean into Creighton's fist if you keep it up.
1: No fist of Creighton.
0: I was thinking, I haven't seen a promo yet for the crappy ESPYs, but I'm sure we will soon. It's getting to be about that time of year. You know, and we used to do a local one, but I was just thinking, I was coming back from break, like what was the highlight of the athletic year? Since we're turning athletic budgets on Thursday, moving the page to next year.
2: For U of L?
0: Yeah.
2: Football win over Miami.
1: Yeah.
2: I mean, that's number one. That's your biggest road win ever.
0: That's a clear number one.
1: You also had your first NCAA tournament win in however long. How many years was that?
2: See, yeah. I'm not going to do that. You beat South Florida in the first round.
1: I know.
2: Louisville.
1: But it's a land.
0: Okay, so what were the five signature moments of the year? Were there five? I don't know. I mean, the football.
2: Basketball went over Kentucky.
0: I was going to say, the basketball went over Kentucky.
2: You sold out the Yum, which is crazy that we celebrate that, but that was your sellout, and you beat the rival, you swing the rivalry back in your favor.
0: Mm-hmm. Yeah, I think that's just, sounds like that's one and two. I mean, beating the hell out of NC State was pretty fun.
1: Hey, softball making the NCAA tournament was
0: pretty
1: big.
0: Don't fake take it. What was your real highlights?
1: No, Miami win. Yeah. Miami win. I think the Kentucky win, the Miami win. I think
0: women's basketball.
2: Volleyball made the Sweet 16.
1: And really, the basketball run that we beat all our rivals before Christmas, and then it fell apart. You know, I mean, we were on a run. I mean,
0: it looked like it was going to have a lot of those.
1: Looks like we were just going to run through people. So, like, when you beat Cincinnati, Memphis, Kentucky, you go you beat Indiana. Indiana, that was a great moment. It was like 22-0 or something. 17-0. It was amazing. That was a great moment. I think the ESPY, though, play of the year was
0: Kentucky beating them 41-0 in football.
2: That's
1: a big one. Governor's Cup.
0: Well, I mean, didn't just beat them.
1: With fourth and fifth string running backs.
0: Whooped them.
1: That might be
0: so bad they fire the coach.
1: Now, play of the year has to be the play of Chris Bell, right? Like that play where you cut through traffic through the Miami Hurricanes.
2: Yeah. That's really your top moment. Nothing else.
0: That left-handed dunk by Michael.
1: The left-handed dunk.
2: But that was in the lost Arkansas.
1: Ooh, what about the interception to seal it by Capers though? It was a good one.
0: Yeah.
2: We lifted the bowl trophy in Boca.
0: I knew you were going to be a beanball.
2: I'm drawing straws here.
0: It was a good year, but
2: it was a very average year across the board.
0: Would you say that? I guess football. Football 9-4. That's average.
1: Well, you were 8-4 in the regular season.
0: Yeah,
2: I mean,
0: yeah, you're right.
1: You were set up. I mean, had they beaten Clemson and hit one of those field goals, you know. Mm-hmm. The season goes way like to a whole other level. I know why we lost to SMU. I still don't understand why we lost to Virginia or Clemson.
0: What about that throwing James Madison window? All those yappers from
1: that was
0: JMU.
1: Fun. Shutting them up.
0: Yeah,
1: you know we had our moment, best moment probably beating the Cat. You know, of Bowling Green. That was great. No.
0: So we're going. Is the Miami win greater than the Kentucky win?
2: Oh, by far.
0: Yeah.
2: I mean, number two team in the country on the road.
0: I couldn't even play devil's advocate.
1: But there is something sweet, though,
2: the problem with the Kentucky win was there was just no juice for that game whatsoever. Louisville was playing third stringers. Mark Stoops on his way out.
0: I didn't feel that way. The way they did it to continue to just thump.
1: But
0: thump,
1: we weren't swaggy thump before the game.
0: Right,
1: but
0: because
1: you were hurt. Like you saw what happened against SMU. Yeah. You're like, okay, well, how's this gonna go?
0: Mm-hmm.
1: But you got Miller Moss back. He played through an injury. Huh, funny. He played through an injury, and your defense just went off.
0: Braxton Jennings was unstoppable.
1: It was unbelievable. Our offensive line dominated that game.
0: Yeah,
1: they did. And I think there's something sweet about 41-0 over your rival.
0: Yeah,
1: even if it is at the end of the game, but Miami set the table for you to talk about the college football playoff. It set the table. Yeah. Now, we screwed it up. And we screwed it up a week prior when we lost.
2: Well, I was saying, no, Miami was you get back in the picture. You screwed it up against Virginia. You get back in the picture against Miami. Then you're 7-1 coming home after Virginia Tech, and you're back in the picture. And then we screwed it up against Cal.
1: Right. Yeah, that's right. Cal. But you don't have Isaac Brown.
2: SMU.
1: You don't have Isaac Brown. You see how kind
2: of. I mean, that's what I was almost going to say was the highlight of the calendar year is the optimism going into next year with the how you retain the roster for football. I mean, you bring back the studs on defense with the Capers, the Clarks, A.J. Greens, and the Isaac Browns.
1: Antonio Watts.
2: Yeah, I mean, it's that almost – because the on-field for most sports were about expectations to below expectations.
0: Well, so what about women's basketball? I mean,
2: Sweet 16, you got thumped by Michigan.
0: Okay, but they got Sweet 16.
1: But they were good all year, man.
0: I just can't look at Sweet 16s as the way we used to admit.
2: I mean, we have 13 Sweet 16 underballs. That's kind of become the expectation. It was a good year, but not a great year.
1: They blew out Tennessee. Was that a 30-point win?
2: In December.
1: Yeah, but, I mean.
2: I mean, men's soccer beat number one Stanford and missed the tournament. Like, I mean, men's soccer over number one Stanford would be there as one of your bigger wins. So, I mean,
0: most people didn't.
2: Women's soccer beat Kentucky in the first round. It's volleyball, Sweet 16. Like,
0: It was a good year. It just wasn't. I mean, the highlight. You're right. There's no question.
2: Baseball was a letdown. Softball exceeded expectations, but still didn't make it out of the regional.
1: Yeah, I mean,
2: you lose to South Dakota, they get knocked out with a losing record.
1: Really, I mean, injuries have limited.
2: You got a national
1: high moments, right? Like in the past 2 years. If you think about, like, 2 years back, Anna DeBeer gets hurt right before the Penn State game. Mm-hmm. So she gets hurt. This year, you lose Isaac Brown and a lot of other guys going into a big part of your 7-1, the table's
0: set. Anna DeBeer is rare. I mean, that's a national semifinal. But injuries in other parts are going to happen.
1: They happen.
0: Yeah.
1: They happen. But and then in basketball, if Mykel Brown's back doesn't flare up, and then we deal with that for the rest of the year, and then he refuses to kind of play through it, you know, at the end – I mean, the possibilities of what could have been.
2: I mean, what was your highlight of basketball? Was it the Woolly game winner against Miami? Was it?
0: It was beating Kentucky, I think.
1: Yeah.
0: I mean,
2: it may turn out to be a second round team.
0: Didn't matter.
2: Like bubble team. I agree.
0: Yeah.
2: 100%. That's your biggest moment.
0: Yeah.
2: When you look back at that basketball season, there really wasn't many moments that you're going to remember. You're not going to look at the season 10 years from now and go, man, I remember that moment because of this.
0: But if you had said that after December 13th when they had just whooped Memphis and you had just beaten Indiana and you'd lost to Arkansas.
1: That's right where I was going.
0: Yeah, I mean, and you'd beaten Kentucky. It looked like it was on the verge of being.
1: That's right where I was going. I left the arena on the 13th after we beat Memphis, and I was like, we're one of the best teams in the country. Like, nobody's going to stop us. We're going to score a million points on everybody because we had.
0: Mm-hmm.
1: And, you know, who's going to slow us down? Duke? Okay, come get some. And then we all drove down to Knoxville, and I didn't have that feelings after that.
0: You know, it's funny, the one we've all left off. Didn't even think about it until just that was going on schedule. I mean, somebody did tie the all-time scoring record in a single game. But that's
2: Monday.
0: That's how bad the feeling is that the guy tied. If Mykel Brown had played in the NCAA tournament, we didn't have all the nonsense with it.
1: Oh, it'd be good.
0: That would be one of the first things that came to mind.
1: But it's not.
0: It would have been, and neither of us thought about it.
1: He has no legacy here.
0: No, none.
1: At all.
0: Other than fighting with Devontae Parker.
1: Yeah.
2: Is it bad you almost just wanted to forget about this season because of it?
0: You know what?
2: That's what I'm saying. 10 years from now, we're not going to talk about this season. No. You might talk about the revival just flipping it around from 8-24 to having 25 wins or whatever, but there's been nothing too memorable.
1: Yeah.
2: So
1: that's the great point. When we talked to CL on Monday, and I was like, I felt like Pat Kelsey was different, really kind of once that injury happened. To me, we hired a guy that was busting the door, energy guy, you know, said what was on his mind. And we saw it in the YouTube Sports Illustrated documentary, right? We saw that. But when he came out and spoke with us and to the public, it was a guy that was walking on eggshells.
0: Well, yeah, that's exactly how I would term it. But, I mean, Mykel Brown's line from that night against NC State.
1: It's unreal.
0: 10 of 16 from three-point range, 14 of 23 overall, 7 for 7 the free throw line, 9 rebounds, 2 assists, 2 turnovers, 3 steals. I mean, that, by statistics, is maybe the greatest game ever played here. And we didn't even remember it. And that's all. I mean, that's what tells you where it is. And Conwell picked the worst night ever to go for 30.
1: He was awesome.
2: I was going to say, his line that night was 30.
0: Yeah, he was 10 of 14.
1: He was awesome.
0: He had 31 points on 14 shots.
1: Yeah. And it was like the crowd was low, too, because it was a Monday night. We were kind of in the doldrums of the year. We didn't really.
0: It was supposed to be a hype game. I was flying back from Vegas.
1: It wasn't, though.
0: I think
1: it was a 9 o'clock. Was it a 9 o'clock game? No, seven.
2: NC State game seven.
1: Seven.
2: ESPN.
1: It was not a well attended game. Mm-hmm. It was not a well attended game at all.
0: And it was anticipated to be.
1: It was the whiteout game
2: on Big Monday.
1: Yeah. Not that many people there. I mean, for if you compare it to other programs around the country, there's a lot of people there, but not for our standards. You know, you're playing for a guy.
0: I'm glad he didn't get 46.
2: So let's,
0: I'm glad he did not get 46.
2: Let's step back from this season. Mm-hmm. When's the last truly memorable Louisville basketball moment? Like where you're going to say, you're going to tell your like a kid, your kids about, oh, man. I mean, the Michigan win under Mack when they were number one. It's the last one that we point to and we're like,
0: I mean, it's a good point. I got to think about that. We beat Duke and UNC with
2: Mack, but since those wins, I mean, there's really nothing that's like, man, you know, like the 2013 run, even 2015, you go to the Elite Eight. Like, there's nothing.
1: Yeah, I mean, you got to go back to, like, maybe that Mack blowing out North Carolina. That was a good one. You know, Mack against Michigan.
2: When we beat them 83-62.
1: And I loved Chucky Hepburn. And Fat Edwards, but they didn't have like that gargantuan opponent.
2: They
1: on
2: lost
1: their
2: to everyone who they had their chances, but they lost to everybody who was you know a tournament team.
1: Right, that's right.
2: Yeah. So I'm just trying to think when the last truly memorable. I mean that Duke win down there where Malik Williams had the dunk to cap it off on the Saturday night.
0: Well, I mean the memorable with the Kentucky win was absolutely
1: the memorable one. That was it. I mean, and then David Johnson, was that the game David Johnson went off at and Cameron Indoor through the Malik Williams dunk game? That was the same one. That was a great one too.
0: All right, maybe, should we take a quick break or should we get to him right now? I don't know.
1: Oh, we're gonna miss the race.
0: We're gonna miss the race.
1: Miss the race.
0: Zero minutes. Should we? Because we get Chandler Rogers from. Well, if we got him now, let's go ahead and take him. Yeah, yeah. So I mean, obviously, this week a lot of people were out and about watching the Kings celebrate a championship. So great. Still talking to him.
1: He's still talking to him. Okay, I thought you had him queued up or whatever.
0: Yeah.
1: That's great.
0: Yeah, I didn't know. Craig was reliving the magic there with Chandler Rogers, who's was with us here, and as the team gets the title this weekend. So Chandler, welcome in. Good morning.
3: Good morning. How are you doing?
0: Thanks
3: for having me.
0: Well, tell me what you're going to remember about winning it on Saturday.
3: A couple of things. Beating DC three times, that felt good.
0: Mm-hmm.
3: And most importantly, just how resilient this team was, starting 0-3, and then we make all these different moves, trades, letting people go at everything, and everybody thought, like, what are y'all doing, right? They thought Coach Redmond was out of his mind. They acted like the coach didn't know what they were doing, that we was going to lose the rest of our games. And it only made us stronger because, I mean, we really didn't pay attention to any of the noise from the outside because we knew what we had from camp. Like Coach Redmond has said it, I've said it multiple times. I knew this team was special. I mean, we had multiple times where we would have, you know, come in the middle of practice like, hey, guys, we can't waste this year. This is a really special team. It's like, we have what we need. And to go through what we went through, going 1-3 with the Houston game and have those moves made after, and then going to Dallas, winning that one, and then going to St. Louis was a little adversity when they came to us. It's okay.
0: So,
3: you know, that was a little learning on moment, and then winning the rest of them out.
0: So when Chris Redmond made the decision, how did he come to you and tell you what he was doing? To switch to you?
3: He called me. He called me. It was about like 10 in the morning, the day after the Houston game. And he said, hey, baby dog, I'm going to give you the keys. He said he told him what the move was going to be. He felt like he needed to make the move because, I mean, even though we won the game in Houston, it didn't feel like we won. But, I mean, even as a player and his situation as a former player being a coach, he's won a Super Bowl. He knows what it likes to win and how to win. There's certain way you have to do it, and that just wasn't it. So, you feel like that at that point in time, the change needed to be made, and you can see the result of it.
0: Were you surprised after a win that he did that?
3: I was, honestly. Mm-hmm. I was. This is something you wouldn't expect after a win. I know it wasn't a clean one, but at that point in time, we've been in really close, tight games, and all of them have been ugly, but it was kind of like find a way at that point. And when it happened, I was shocked, and a couple other people were, but there was others that was like, well, we wanted you to play anyway, so I was ready for it.
0: I mean, that's got to be pretty inspiring. I mean, the franchise gets its first win. Coach says, yeah, I'm getting rid of this guy. I'm giving you the keys. I mean, I'm sure that makes you want to play hard for a guy.
3: Absolutely. I mean, they have the ultimate faith in me. They truly believe in me. And when you have coaches that believe in you and trust in you, no matter what the situation is, it makes you play even harder. It elevates your level of play.
0: What is exciting about this league and enticing about it to you as a player? What's, you know, when you don't know how many years you've been in the league, but what is exciting about it and what's enticing about it?
3: I would say what's exciting about it is, one, you get an opportunity to get film, right? Mm-hmm. Majority of the guys' goals is to get to the NFL, get back to the NFL. Of course, you're going to have a couple who are comfortable with playing in the spring league. They already had their time in the NFL. They're good, comfortable, but they're still able to play and they still want to play. Next thing would be is just building connections. I mean, it's kind of unique to have all the teams in the same building that we meet at. So being able to network and talk to those guys about their experiences, it can create relationships that can last a lifetime in future endeavors as well. And then you're also able to go out and see other cities that you've probably never seen before. So It's a mixture of everything.
0: For you, you finished up eligibility at 24. What did you do in 2025? I mean, you played this year, but were you playing somewhere? Were you working out? Were you in a practice squad? What were you doing?
3: I was just working out the whole time. Nobody gave me opportunity, no workouts, no practice squad, no nothing. So people were like, man, how you were anywhere? I was like, hey, man, they didn't give me opportunity. I'm fresh off the couch.
0: So how'd they find you?
2: Yeah.
0: I mean, that'd be my question. How'd the Kings even have you on the roster?
3: So I went to one of the showcases, and I performed really, really well. When I ran a 4.47 and a 4.48. And then I threw the ball really well. Everything was recorded, so they were able to go back and watch it. And they said, okay, this guy has something. And then along with signing up for the showcase, you put all your college film and everything. And Coach Logan, he was like, when I watched your film, you reminded me that I have in the past. And he immediately told them to put my name on the list. So that they really took their time and did their research on me.
0: Did he say who he reminded you of? He said, the phone kind of cut out there for a second. He said, was there one person in particular he reminded you? You reminded him of?
3: I don't remember his name, but he played for him at East Carolina.
0: Mm-hmm.
3: And then he went to the CFL and won two Grey Cups.
0: Okay.
1: Is it Garrard?
0: I don't know. I mean, it can't be a long list of East Carolina QBs.
3: Not Garrard. Not Garrard.
0: But so, I mean, for you, man, that's got to be tough. You get done with college, you have hopes of playing in the NFL, you got to just work out for a year. Like, how do you work out and maintain your speed? Where did you go? How did you do that?
3: So I was back home in Dallas, in the Dallas area, and just working out, it was just really be going with my agent and having our group of guys going to the field, just throwing routes and doing 7-on-7. Because a couple of those guys, you know, you got to stay sharp. You never know when you get your opportunity. So that's the mindset. Going into it, and then I would go with my strength conditioning coach, Rock. I mean, he's trained guys from, like, Malik Nabers and all the LSU guys. I was with him during pre-draft. So we already had that great relationship. And we're out, at that point in time, I was working out at PSPT where Dak works out. So I was doing the same thing Dak was doing and learning under him and watching him. So he was a good mentor for me. And for months and months and months and months and months. So I would go 5 days a week.
0: Mm-hmm.
3: And I would be doing 2 a day, sometimes 3 days. So I knew when I would get my opportunity, I would be ready.
0: Yeah, I mean, that's tough, man, to go through it that way. So Chandler Rogers this year, they just quarterbacked the Kings to the championship. So what do you do now? Have you heard from any NFL teams, or what's your next move?
3: Yeah, I've been hearing from a couple NFL teams. My agent has been talking to them throughout the whole year. Yesterday, he talked to the Packers and the Dolphins. It's kind of coincidental with the Packers because my dad's godfather is Ezra Johnson. He was a first-round pick for him, and he's been talking to them the whole season because the Packers have been watching. So it's about a list of 14 to 18 teams that have been in communication. but none of them are in the office right now. So, like, everybody that you see in the workouts were planned ahead of time before they got away from OTAs and everything. So I'm just waiting for everybody to get back to the office, and I'm sure I'll hear something by the end of this week or early next week.
0: And will it just strictly be quarterback, or is there any, like, special team stuff, or, like, how do you make a roster?
3: Strictly quarterback.
0: Yeah. Yeah. Just think of that speed. I mean, that's right. That's
3: so, I mean, at this time in the game, if you're not mobile, you're kind of useless at quarterback.
0: Mm-hmm. Yeah, Chandler Rogers with us here. So, did you? If that doesn't work, do you just do what you did a year ago? Try to stay safe. Try to play UFL again, or is this like your last hurrah? Or like, what are you thinking?
3: No, yeah, I'll definitely play again. That's not an issue at all. Mm-hmm. I mean, the whole point of it is just to mini UFL, get more film, and that'll be another year of experience under my belt to develop. And then hopefully I get another opportunity to go to NFL. It's all about the opportunity and how you use it. So it's all about the opportunity.
0: What did you learn from Chris Redman? I'm sure you learned from every coach, but what did he, impart on your game?
3: From him, I could definitely say always be optimistic. Even when we were 0-3, he always said, like, guys, we're good. Like, trust me, we're good. We can still win this thing. We control our own destiny. Just having that positive mindset through everything. I've always had one, but sometimes I'm a guy who's like, all right, let's face reality. This is what it is. But no matter what we went through, he was like, we're going to win this. We're going to win this. So definitely having that type of mindset.
0: Chandler Rogers with us here, 9th round of the Ville, ESPN 680-1057. So if you've heard from that many teams, there's interest. I guess is the challenge now to just study each roster and knowing where you're going to have the best opportunity to try to, you know, crack it?
3: Correct.
0: Yeah.
3: Correct. That's exactly what we're going through. And just opportunity, and then my agent, he's going to handle, like, the negotiation part for the contracts and everything. So.
0: Yeah, you know, it's interesting. I'm looking at your career. You started out in college in 2019. You went through the entire era, yep. I'm assuming, of making no money to seeing guys make a lot of money, right? Like, when you went into college, was anybody making
3: money? Absolutely.
0: Yeah.
3: You would have, like, those under-the-table deals, like all the older guys talk about. So those were still there. So NIL just brought everybody out of the woodworks where you don't have to hide it anymore. I mean, I remember – the first year, if you got $100,000, you were that guy.
0: Mm-hmm.
3: If you were cracking six figures, it was amazing, right? Now you get guys who get millions of dollars. So, I mean, it's only grown so much. It's great that guys are getting paid, but at the same time, it changes their mindset from what I see, especially out of the high school guys. Mm-hmm. They don't work how we used to. They don't have that same gear that we used to because everything has been handed to them. A lot of them are babied in a way because of just their status and profile of being a four-star, five-star.
0: They think it's normal.
3: I mean,
0: they think all this money is normal.
3: NIL too. Money,
0: yeah.
3: E2, so.
0: Yeah, I mean, they think this is normal, and you know better than anybody.
3: I tell them it's not. It's not normal at all. I remember the day where they passed the rule that NIL was legal.
0: Mm-hmm.
3: I remember that day. It was crazy.
0: What was you said you remember the first six-figure one. What was another one where it was like a jaw-dropping moment, like he got what? Was there a number or a school that you said they have that much money that you remember?
3: I can say UT,
0: mm-hmm.
3: Tech at Texas A&M. So there was a defensive lineman that I know at Texas A&M. He made $250,000 a month.
0: Oh, what'd he do with it?
1: A month?
0: Yeah. Did he take it to dinner at least?
3: A month. Yeah, a month. He made that a month.
0: That's just...
3: That's when I knew, I was like, this is outrageous.
0: Yeah. Yeah, that's nuts. Well, congrats.
3: That a year alone is great, but a month.
0: On a month.
3: Crazy.
0: Yeah, yeah. Well, congratulations on it. Best of luck on your next stop, wherever that is. You know, we'll hope roster breaks right for you somewhere, man. And congratulations on believing in yourself for that year off. I can't imagine how tough that was in 25, but congrats.
3: Man, thank you. Thank you. I appreciate that.
0: I appreciate it. Chandler Rogers with us here. That's good stuff. I mean, I just saw that gap. You know, he went to 24, and he's wins it. Can you imagine, like, you're sitting there, you haven't played, and then Redman goes, yeah, I'm flipping you the keys. We're trading this guy, and it's on you.
1: Well,
0: it's awesome.
1: But, I mean, Chris Redman.

0: We have to break, right?
1: Yes, I do, too.
0: Yeah, we need to take a break. So we'll talk about that more here on the other side. Dean Issue, 930, ESPN 680, 105.7.
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9: Back at it here. 93.9 Neville, ESPN 680. Blankenbaker hit the Omni Swinger, which is an odd sentence to utter.
10: I did hit the Omni Swinger.
9: What did the Omni Swinger pay?
10: Well, it hasn't posted yet.
9: These payouts are bizarre. They have win
11: pays.
9: We lost
11: money on the bet. And it was a $15 bet and returned $13.60.
9: You should have had that combination of 26, 22, 21.
10: I did lose $1.40 on the bet because I didn't know what I was doing, but I did hit it.
9: The Omni Swinger pays two. It pays. That's right, because you're getting two of the top three. Okay,
10: yeah,
9: so if you have the winner, you're probably making more.
10: Yeah, and I had the winner. I had the winner.
9: You had the winner in third place.
10: I had one in second, first and second.
9: So
10: and
9: you should have
10: $13.60.
9: Which is weird because.
10: But I only did it for 50 cents, so that might be the problem.
9: Because the $1 exacta paid $46.90. Man, I don't know. You're going to have to figure
11: it
9: out.
11: You had 300 on the one and the second.
9: Not all that. I mean, that was interesting talking to Chandler Rogers. I mean, that's imagine going a year off and not being on any team and having to do your own workouts and then saying, yeah, I'll play on that. I mean, that's a lot.
11: So the Lions, they took two of our receivers yesterday.
9: I did see that.
11: Tariq Black
9: it's
11: and
9: tough
11: Lucky
9: team to try to make
11: Jackson.
9: The receiver core. With.
11: Right. But. So I. You know, this league could catch on with, names that you see there.
9: Where's the kicker going?
10: I mean, I haven't seen him
11: the Hall of Fame yet.
9: I mean, this guy just bombs him from everywhere.
10: But you also got to remember, like, yeah.

0: He is going all
1: If you're a quarterback who's taking a year off, what better guy than Chris Redmond, who did the same thing in the NFL? I mean, he was, you know, he took that
0: king,
1: year off.
0: King of the journeyman, yeah.
1: He took two different years off.
0: Yeah.
1: He was off in 04 and off in 08. Or 06, excuse me, 04 and 06. Mm-hmm. So, like, he kind of lived that life. Now, at the NFL level, not the UFL level, and I don't know what Chandler can do at the NFL level. Maybe he'll maybe he can make a practice squad or something like that. Jack Plummer's the MVP of the league. I imagine him be
2: QBU.
1: Be back
0: That's right.
1: in an NFL camp this summer as well.
2: MVP and the championship head coach, both from Louisville.
0: Yeah.
1: Everybody. Dominating the UFL. Well,
2: Blank, who revived Redmond's career in 07?
1: It's Bobby.
2: Bobby, baby.
1: I mean,
2: it all comes back to Bobby.
1: You know, I hated losing Coach Petrino in that year because we were rolling. And we were sitting on a big year coming back to 07.
0: Oh, yeah, yeah.
1: You know, but if there's anything that came about of it was that it did resuscitate
0: Redmond.
1: Chris Redmond's career.
0: I wonder how many people still know him to this day because they picked him up for their fantasy team late in that year because he went off when the fantasy
1: did
0: ball was
1: really?
0: Going on. Yeah, I can look that up. But he, I remember, like, people were like,
1: I don't
0: talking about
1: that.
0: It. Like, I don't know who this guy was, but he's tearing it up.
1: He's killing it. Yeah. So, you know, man, I just remember I felt so confident after that Orange Bowl because, like Brian said, he's coming back. You know, Brian Brohm, I'm coming back for my senior year. We had just signed Bobby that
2: we're on the
1: summer.
2: Cover of ESPN.
1: Yeah.
2: The magazine.
1: Yeah. We had a lot of that squad coming back. And I was like, man, we're going to be good for a long time.
0: Let me find that game.
1: And it was like how many days later that he took the Falcons job there. So
2: we've got some mustiness on the horizon here. We have three more additions to our TBT team.
0: Oh, just announced?
1: Let them
0: what
1: go.
0: We
1: no,
0: got?
2: It was just announced yesterday.
0: Okay, all right. What do we got?
2: The granddaddy of them all, Angel Nunez.
0: Angel Nunez. What is your favorite Angel Nunez moment, Mark?
1: Probably when Luke Hancock was telling us an Angel Nunez story at the Capitol Grill the other day.
2: Yep. That's the first thing that came to mind. Yeah.
1: By the way, Luke.
2: Jalen Johnson and Jalen Withers.
1: Johnson and Jalen Withers, yeah.
0: Okay.
1: Luke was hanging out with my mom at Belterra's Casino on Monday night. I didn't know that. Mom and dad told me about it yesterday.
0: Hanging out with your mom.
1: Yeah, that they were. I guess they were playing roulette together or something. I don't know.
2: He didn't realize that they were my parents. Were they playing the number 11?
1: Probably, I would say, yeah. When you're with Luke Hancock at the roulette table, you play number 11.
2: 11 and 13, I would say, with Luke.
1: But he didn't realize that they were my parents, and then...
0: oh, really?
1: And then my dad was like, yeah, this is Mark Blankenbaker's mom. He's like, you're Mark Blankenbaker's parents?
0: That's funny.
1: That's funny.
2: So you and your dad look like twins, so we should have done that one.
0: So Redmond, in 2007, weeks 13 through...
1: 17?
0: 12 through 16, ended up with over 1,000 yards, 10 touchdowns, 5 interceptions.
1: Jeez.
0: So when the playoffs were going on for your fantasy team, or when you came down the stretch, he had a 298-yard game with 2 touchdowns. This would actually be in the championship game, because week 16, not week 17.
1: Yeah.
0: Unless you count week 17, and then he had an even bigger game. But he had 315 yards and 2 touchdowns in what would have been the fantasy bowl. And the next week, which some people stupidly play as their fantasy football bowl, he had 251 yards and 4 touchdowns.
1: Jeez.
0: So, yeah.
1: He either wrecked or won a lot of different
0: and two rushing touchdowns. No, I'm kidding.
1: No, he didn't. But, hey, Miller Moss, did he not break Lamar's rushing record for touchdowns?
2: Touchdowns.
1: Like, he did. Like, this year, Miller Moss had a ton.
0: He had a lot of rushing
1: touchdowns.
0: Did he break Lamar's?
1: He was in there with Lamar. He was up in the same conversation with Lamar. Let's see, Miller Moss.
0: I mean,
2: what about Malik in 21?
0: Yeah,
1: I'm going to look this up.
0: Throwing the challenge flag on that one. He had like 10 or 11 this year, right?
1: He had a bunch. I have to verify if I'm human here on this.
0: The computer verify if you're human. I'll always love.
1: Yeah, the computer wants me to be human. All right, so he had this year 9 rushing touchdowns.
0: Yeah, Lamar had more than that.
1: Let's see.
0: Do you really need to look that up?
1: I kind of want to know what it was now. Yeah. Now that we're talking about it, Lamar was awesome, obviously, and I wouldn't compare Miller to Lamar in their rushing.
0: You just said they were in the same conversation.
2: Blank thought Evan Conley was a better rusher than Lamar. So
1: Lamar had 18. He had 21. Yeah, he had 18 in his junior year, 21 in his sophomore year.
2: Google it, though, Mark. Just
0: or half. Yeah, half.
1: Half. It's the most sense. Maybe it's Malik Cunningham. I don't know.
0: All right, Creighton, who are we rooting for today? College baseball.
2: Carolina and I guess Georgia. So we get another game tomorrow.
1: All right. So

0: Oklahoma.
1: No, no, he's rooting for it. I'd say he was betting on it. So yeah. You'll have to find that out on your own. But he usually
0: bets Carolina on who he roots for. I want Carolina.
2: You want me to post on Twitter what my bets are?
1: FadeCreighton.com.
0: FadeCreighton.com.
1: All right. Well, that'll do it for us. We'll talk to you tomorrow.

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0: Time for Middays with Marcus Maben on 93.9 The Ville. 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
1: Welcome back. Welcome back. It's Middays with Marcus Maben. 8150, 93.9 is the number. 93.9 is the station. Your boy Rummage will be joining us shortly. But until then, I'll keep us right on track on this beautiful, beautiful Wednesday. Steve Rummage is on the way. Nikki V in the boot.
2: They want the boot.
3: Ah, good morning, Marcus. We got another lovely day. Yesterday got a little cloudy, but it was nice during showtime, and it's nice right now.
1: I
3: get some haze. Yeah, there's a little haze. I don't see any tic-tac-toes, but I see a little haze.
1: It's not the heavy tic-tac-toe. I think they're just going a little higher with the plane, so it just hazes a little different instead of the full-on tic-tac. I think somebody, let's just say somebody in control, is just saying, we're going a little overboard with the tic-tac-toe, guys. Like,
3: you got to dial it back. They're starting to catch on.
1: We might just have to dial back how we chemtrail the skies up a little bit. I mean, yeah, we're going to keep doing it, but it's lighting up because it looks bad on camera, too. It just really looks bad in the background of outdoor events. Okay, so here's the thing, Nikki. Have you caught the bug?
3: World Cup bug or?
1: Yes, the World Cup
3: bug. Not yet. Not yet.
1: You haven't caught the bug.
3: Not yet. But I was picking up tacos yesterday, a little Taco Tuesday action, and I was watching. I peeked in on, I think it was Norway and Iraq, and Norway scored, and I got a little tickle. And then the boys are planning on going to an establishment, yet to be determined, for Friday's U.S. men's national team matchup against Australia. So I think it's Australia or New Zealand. I forgot who, but one of them. I think it's Australia. So I think at that point, once I got a beer in my belly, I got the boys around me, I got people at the bar chanting and everything like that, then I think I'll officially get immersed enough and maybe catch the bug. But it's not quite there yet, but it's I'm starting to catch it.
1: Okay, this is me just giving people unsolicited advice. Okay, there's a couple.

0: as that part. So anyway, I have been lucky. Like I said, my exposure to traveling overseas and living overseas and all that good stuff, it predisposed me to be, you know, a soccer fan from a long time ago. A lot of the policies in the soccer world, I have adapted and tried to warn, sometimes tried to either forewarn or just point out for perspective. If you or have somebody around you that has caught the bug and you want to join them, let me tell you the fastest way to do it. Start off today. If you get some empty time, listen, I know for me, it's Nikki, give me something you like to hear in the background. Well, when you're cleaning, your go-to TV show that you play in the background when you're cleaning or you're doing something?
1: Ooh, okay. Like
0: Family Guy, Big Bang Theory.
1: Couple of those. Sometimes I'll do compilations of the best of pick a character. Like the best of Ron Swanson from Parks and Rec. I'll have that while I'm doing the dishes. Or
0: you just play it on YouTube or something?
1: Yeah. Or there's this guy I really like, and it's going to surprise a lot of people probably, because I am Nikki the Lib after all. There's this guy called The Fat Electrician who does videos. He's got two channels. He's got like four channels. But one of them is called like The Fat Files, where he'll just do a deep dive into the rise and fall of Subway, like the restaurant chain, or he'll do the history of Taco John's, the Midwest premier taco fast food chain. Or he'll do great stories from World War II, from Vietnam, from something like that. He'll talk about, like, who was the most important man on D-Day?
0: Okay.
1: Well, how about this guy who led the charge on Point du Hoc?
0: So you're 55.
1: Yeah, basically. Yeah. As Shane Gillis says, that's early onset Republican. So, yeah.
0: Okay. The reason I asked, like, what's your go-to just kind of time killers kind of backgrounds? Because here's the thing. Like the comment right here. Fun to play, painful to watch. Now, the world has done you people a favor who feel that way. The world of YouTube has gotten to the point where, and again, I don't encourage this to be your main source of viewing, but the shortened version games, Nikki, in soccer is a total game changer.
1: Oh,
0: you know how like you watch it.
1: Absolutely. They do those in hockey too. There's a show called like NHL on the Fly where they'll break a game down in about 15 minutes.
0: Mm.
1: Yeah. And it shows just all the scoring chances, the hits, the fights, yes, the goals. It's great.
0: In basketball, sometimes, but like maybe because I have just such a sharp basketball eye that I could watch the real game. And then when I go back and watch the edited game, sometimes I have a problem because I'm like, okay, that didn't really show the momentum of the game, you know, but somebody's editing it. So I can't, who am I to judge? It's their work. Hey, if I think, you know, I could do a better edit, you know, to shorten the game, and I thought some other plays were more key, then so be it. But you get my point. A 16-minute edited version of a soccer game? Try it, people. Go to YouTube. But here's the problem, Nikki. You have to start with Argentina. Argentina. Who did they play last night? Argentina.
1: I actually just pulled up the Messi goal.
0: Argentina played, and I felt bad for him too.
1: Yeah, Messi got a hat trick. Who did they play? They played Algeria. That's Algeria, right. Yeah.
0: Yep. Okay. So I recorded it. I set it to record. You know, I went back and watched from the beginning, right? Like I watched the entire game.

0: You know, I'm trying to expose some of my people to soccer, right? You know, so it's like, just, you know, just check it out and see. He is the perfect person. Him individually is the perfect person to wet your whistle to get into the World Cup.
1: Lionel Messi?
0: He's cool.
1: Oh, dude, he's awesome.
0: He's awesome. Do that for yourself. Do Argentina. Overall, Argentina, like, it really benefits for Argentina to have the highlighted games. Because they're so dominant, and they got such good control that it makes them kind of boring. But when they do make plays, it's awesome. Okay. France. Just watch France.
1: Well, Argentina. You going for the name brand guys? France has what? Mbappe. And
0: yeah, Mbappe.
1: Ronaldo France, with Portugal.
0: Argentina. England.
1: I don't follow soccer enough. Who's the new wonder kid for Brazil? Or is Neymar still playing? I don't even know.
0: Those are brands that you're going to be entertained by. So you
1: throw Spain in the mix,
0: right? It doesn't need the star power name, but it won't take you long to see the skill, right? It will not take long. Okay. Did I say right? Brazil, you can throw Spain in there. Brazil, Spain, Portugal, Argentina.
1: Even though they drew with what, Cape Verde or something?
0: Yeah, Germany's awesome too.
1: Oh, Germany's good. Yeah, Germany's good.
0: Germany's awesome. Yeah, they're very technical, good to watch. But anyway, do the short versions of that game or those games, and you'll feel all caught up. You'll feel like you know what you need to know to be a full blown soccer head. To hit the pub, football, whatever you want to do. what about the highlighted baseball games? Can you handle those, Nikki?
1: Those are good. Yeah, I like those. Okay.
0: I need more Louisville highlighted games than I probably cared.
1: Here's the thing. I feel like I love the hockey games. I love the soccer.
0: The highlighted ones.
1: Yeah, okay. The soccer games too. I feel like when you have stop and start game sports like baseball mm-hmm. and football, I can't tell because sometimes I feel like those translate better to abbreviated games because like you said, well, you have a much keener basketball eye than I do, but when you see the flow of the game and you're just getting it, you know, you're not seeing the whole offensive setup.
0: Yeah.
1: Or defensive setup. You're not seeing the stops.
0: Yeah, it's probably just basketball. Keep going.
1: No. But you know what I'm saying. It's only when they do the highlighted version, they only show the last 5 seconds of the possession. And you'll get the assist and the hockey assist pass that sets up the shot. But, you know, you don't necessarily see the whole offensive flow. And somebody who actually has an eye for that, like you do, I can understand. And I would say I have a little bit more of an eye for that in hockey. The abbreviated games are good because they really highlight the good scoring chances, so you can kind of get a feel for the momentum shift a little bit. But hockey has so much game in the cracks, which is why sometimes I don't think it translates great to TV because someone will finish a check behind the camera, and then later on in the game, those two guys will get into a fight. And you don't necessarily know, like, oh, no, that was brewing from the first period.
0: That was brewing. Yeah. That was brewing.
1: When Johnson finished the hit on Ben, you could tell Stevenson took offense to that and was going to.
0: Boxing, it hurt. It probably kills boxing, kills basketball, or it's not effective in boxing, basketball, maybe hockey, too. Like, I feel you on that one.
1: Yeah, but hockey, just because there's less scoring. You can kind of get a feel for a momentum change, I feel like, a little bit with, okay, this team had three straight scoring chances. The ice was tilted a certain way. I feel like basketball is maybe the toughest one to watch abbreviated. Hockey is still fun, but the stop and start sports like baseball and football, where you're taking out the time in between –

0: Yep.
1: You know, them getting set at scrimmage and everything like that. I feel like you could kind of get a feel.
0: Yeah, I don't need to see the motions and the sending the slot in motion to set up the crackback block.
1: Yeah, right.
0: To know that's how Isaac Brown got sprung open for the 50-yard touchdown. I think I could just show me the play.
1: Exactly.
0: Yeah. Yeah. Okay. So, good people. Listen, we open with the bug talk for a reason. It's the boogeyman concept that we always bring to the table. Once you see some of the best teams, you start looking around more at World Cup soccer and just saying, okay, how do we get there? You know, how are we going to get there? Because sometimes you see some of these teams and you're like, yeah, I don't think we got those. Yeah, we made a little cute, good showing in our opening match. Whew. Some of these teams are really, really good. Okay, so here's the thing. I've always said this, Nikki. It's probably been one of my top five complaints in the history of sports. What's the goal? What's the goal of sports? Is it entertainment when you watch it? Is it to be the best in the world? Like when you watch NBA basketball, are you just watching it as entertainment? When you watch college basketball, is it just, you know, you're watching to get your crop? So now, basketball is becoming international. Soccer is already the most international. But because we're in the window right now of soccer, you know, World Cup, I'm forced to bring back my point I talked about last week. I think it was the day we didn't have anybody in. I was kind of discussing clubs. Okay, this is all going to come together. I want to attack it from the right vantage point. Nick Saban, we'll start right there. Nick Saban, did you, on with Andy, because y'all kind of go big picture, you know, did you ever discuss Nick Saban meeting with the lawmakers and doing the song and dance about the out of control runaway college sport?
1: Yeah, we played the sound, or we played a little bit of it, I think. When was that? About a month ago, I would say.
0: Maybe a couple weeks.
1: Yeah.
0: Okay. So was there any overlying take on it? Did you just point out the hypocrisy?
1: That was the main thing. That it was just, it was sort of, why are these people here? Type thing. A lot of these people, first off, a lot of them were random. And then another group of them were the haves in this. Mm-hmm. And I feel like a lot of this legislation, Andy's brought this up before, a lot of the people clamoring are the have-nots. So I guess on one hand, if the haves are coming and saying that, well, yeah, it's a problem, we need to address something, there needs to be some guardrails, it does add a little bit of, I guess, carte blanche, a little bit of weight to it. If even the guys that are that have benefited from the broken system are saying, yo, we got to do something. But at the same time, these are the guys that have benefited from the broken system. So
0: right.
1: For them to all of a sudden cry foul is a little...
0: Not even foul. Valiant. We have to save the broken system that we've broken, that we've benefited from. Okay.
1: Right.
0: The reason I even brought that question up, good people, is Nick Saban did say one thing, and I want to prepare people for this conversation because it's going to lead right back into our college conversation. Prepare for the

0: divide and conquer tactic of non-revenue or Olympic sports. Prepare for it. Prepare yourselves for that divide and conquer. What do we mean by that? That is just going to be a weapon to say, to save other sports, this is why we're going to have to stop paying players. We're doing it to save other sports. It will not be true. That is not the truth, right? That is, I'm going to, it's like in politics. You got your Democrat, your Republican, you got your independent. The independent ends up being the weapon. The independent, if they can take votes from a particular, you know, side, Republican or Democrat, they become the ultimate power player, right? They become the ultimate power player, or influence, you know, a large weight added to both sides. Now, if I come to you and say, hey, we can't pay Isaac Brown because we have to keep the, and don't take it personal, guys. Look, I respect all the other, you know, sports, and I was on the sports committees to boost all the Title IX and non-revenue generating sports. I've been there, listen, from hockey to lacrosse to track and all that. What better way to start that machine than be the independent, be the track and field, be the swimming, be the, you know, the soccer, be the, you know, the volleyball, whatever it was, pick whatever groups of other sports you have. Now you make an independent college army to basically, you know, a side attack on the overriding issue of NIL sports. But here's the thing. Nick Saban said something, and I might see a bridge along the way. The bridge is, Nick Saban says, everything's going to turn into club sports, right? Nick Saban said,
1: oh, snap.
0: We're
1: going to club hockey, baby. The Acha. My old stomping grounds.
0: If Nick Saban, if he says every sport besides football and basketball is going to have to turn to club. And I say that is the best thing that could happen for college sports. Why do I say that? Because, and again, it's all gonna come right together in a perfect Ghostbuster stream. Club. Everything's club. World Cup. Everybody you see on the World Club, on the World Cup, are all guys that played for clubs. And we are light years behind pretty much everybody with the resources that the United States of America has had for 40 years. There is no way they shouldn't be mentioned in those top five, top six, sevens in the sport of soccer. Our young soccer players get stolen by clubs if they have any talent at all early, end up somewhere else. Let's use Mason Grivna. Okay. Why am I using him? I'm using him as an example because he came across my timeline off of his recent offer from the University of Louisville. Nikki, you are familiar with Mason Grivna?
1: Yes.
0: Okay. Mason Grivna, 7-footer, right? Just got his offer from the University of Louisville. Mason Grivna, now this is what I want you to people to do. Imagine if Mason Grivna had been practicing with the University of Louisville for the last 4 years. 12 years old, 13 years old, 14, 15. Imagine.
1: What, he gets done with practice at Ballard and just heads on over to Little Yum?
0: Yeah. Or let's just say at 14 years old, 6'9", Mason Grivna was just practicing twice a week with the University of Louisville. 2 years, if you practice 15 and 16 years old, 14, 15, 16, with the university, do you know what he would do to the high schoolers when he got back? And this is no shame. Listen, he's been in some of the best hands on the planet with Ellis Miles, right? Coach Ellis Miles. Like, I'm not saying anything about the coach, but the kind of environment, it's like people are going to have to start accepting that United States of America, the athletes that don't just have the 24/7 individual instruction from the best individual instruction people, are not going to develop at an international level. Why do you think the highest bidding players in the college game are basically international guys? Right? You keep hearing all these names coming out, these skilled 6'9s and 6'10s that can, you know, dribble a little bit, put it on the floor, you know, shoot, you know, outside, clean. That's club. Again, this is not me trying to take away from Olympic sports. This is not me taking away from high school competition. I know people feel like, you know, if it disrupts your, you know, your world. I'm a high school coach. I'm a colleague. The point is not to disrupt your world. The point I'm saying is to prepare yourself for either the idea of club sports being the mainstream or the idea of the United States of American athlete is falling behind and going to continue to fall behind in the rest of the world until you can put your 13, 14, 15-year-olds and expose them to 16, 17, 18, 19-year-olds on a daily basis. When your 14-year-old kid is, if he shows an aptitude to be effective, and this is in every sport, you need to have your young tennis players being able to compete against college. Like, they need to be in one system. That's how you get your young talent a lot ahead of. Listen, we don't get me to the money part of this conversation, because that's the money part is so much easier to fix than the actual system, the pipeline, the feeder system. Again, Steve talks about all the time, you got guys that are so talented in this area that they should be able, or there should be a feeder system to them practicing with their club, with the 18, with the older guys, with the, again, age, you know, there's a sophomore right now at, you know, St. X or Trinity or, you know, there's a sophomore that should be practicing in college right now. There's a freshman, like, they got a little Rondo playing up levels. If you put him back in his age, you know, in his age group and, you know, his group, he's going to dominate. But that same principle, it will be effective if you did it in maybe not golf. Golf is pretty individualized. But yeah, listen, your 12, 13-year-old tennis player has to go see what a college serve looks like.

0: They have to learn to block this, you know, block the serves that are coming too hard. They have to learn to, you know, play deeper on the line. Any sport, young ladies in volleyball, they need to be in a college practice environment at 12 years old. If you want to have a awesome national volleyball team, if you want your athletes to be able to compete on a national scale, that's how you're going to get them better. The World Cup is the prime best example of why I say all these sports need to go club, not just non-revenue. Football, a little harder to do. Not putting my 12-year-old out there with Renee Conga. Listen, we'll come up with a different system for the football. Baseball, I think it would benefit to go club. Football may be the only thing that can't go full. Maybe swimming. Yeah, but you get my point. World Cup, prime example of why America is falling behind the way they are. I tell you what, let me get a reset, take a quick commercial break, keep it rolling, keep it locked, 939 DeVille.
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Here's the thing. Talked about things going club. Talked about what is the ultimate goal. The ultimate goal is to be able to compete nationally. Is the ultimate goal for your, you know, your young student athletes to be the best they can be? Is the ultimate goal just to have the best college product? Is the ultimate goal to have the best pro product? You kind of have to ask yourself that before you start going in directions, because for some people, and it's not uncomfortable to say this, some people have a disdain, but some people have an obsession with the dollar amount, you know, that goes to the athlete. Like that's its own animal. The gambling element is its own element, is its own animal, but I would still separate the gambling element from this conversation, the NIL conversation, the club conversation. Like I said, the obsession of the dollar amount per performance is its own room to live in. So here's the thing. I talk about the club, and then I talk about the ultimate goal, and then you talk about implementation, right? And when you talk about implementation, that's when you say implementation is all about where the money goes. How do you set this up? How is the money distributed? Because here's the thing. For the crowd that is obsessed with the dollars and cents and where it goes and all those things –

you should support the club system the most. Now, listen, the natural enemy to the club system is going to be the agent. The natural enemy. And again, you have trial, you have defense attorneys, you have prosecutors, you know, they're both key to the process. You have the club and the agent, all are, you know, key in the player. They're all key to the process. But here's the thing. Once you start going club system, that's your answer to the NIL. The club system, NIL, you join clubs for certain amounts of money. Once you go club system, you can sign longer contracts. Now, I kind of touched on this, you know, when I had the club discussion a couple weeks ago. When you go club system, you get them earlier. You know, it's club system is already a structured environment with, you know, let's say university centric, because I use that example. Your university is your club system. Your local high schools are your feeder system. It can be up to the high schools, which high schools want to join this local college club, which then, you know, you have some old rivalries that it might, you know, affect things. But if the ultimate goal is A, getting your players to be the best, B, getting them to compete. Listen to this, people. Since we're talking in the money thing, Nikki, did you see? Actually, you can stay out of this one, Nikki. Have you seen per Shams Charania? For the first time ever, the SC Next and ESPN are signing two high school basketball players to merchandising deals. The number one girls player on the SC Next 100, Kalina Smith, and the number two boys player on the SC Next, the Sports Center Next, top 100, Beckham Black. Black is the younger brother of Orlando Magic guard Anthony Black. I was hoping that Mykael Brown is closer to Anthony Black. He may still be, but I was hoping he'd be more like that when he hit college. Okay, if SportsCenter are signing merchandising deals independently with players, are they all, they're already going to be under the quote unquote control of their merchandising deal? The influence that they can have over where they go to school. If you want to squeeze the market, if you really want to squeeze the market, and I say squeeze the market, okay, from an athlete point of view, I'm saying you're squeezing. From a university president, a conservative point of view, it's called guardrails, right? Depends on the language you want to use in your sports talk. But to make any kind of guardrails, it's going to have to go club. Now, again, football is its own thing. By the way, congratulations to the two Louisville Kings wide receivers that picked up contracts with the Detroit Lions. Now, I don't know the details of the contract, but actually, I think I saw Rutherford tweeted that. But two Louisville Kings wide receivers got a shot with Detroit. I don't know if that means Detroit's in some tough spot here, but that's pretty funny. But I will say this. When you're watching the Kings, or when I was watching the Kings, I would say this.

0: every player on this team has some kind of pro ability. They're lacking something as well. But if you can fix that thing you're lacking with your shot in the UFL, and that's got to be an inspiring for the next wave of people. I'm going to need somebody to get a shot off of TBT, too. That's the next meta. But keeping it back at the club situation. Is squeezing the player pool, if it's the player or the agent or the parent of the young player, they all would consider that squeezing. If you're a fan, a conservative fan, if you're an older fan, if you're probably if you're over 40 years old, you know, you're in general screaming for quote unquote guardrails. This is the only, like I said, until your university and high schools come together, or in the what do you call them, the Sierra Canyons of the world, if they start working out with colleges. And now I don't know, because the NCAA can still be curmudgeon. The NCAA right now with the, what's my quarterback's name? What's the gambling quarterback's name? Anybody help me out? StreamYard, really quick, help me out.
1: Sorsby.
0: Sorsby, Brandon Sorsby. Now, it could be a chain reaction. Drew and Mark did a great job of talking about that a day or two ago. One win by the NCAA on the Sorsby front, if the NCAA gets that one win, we have to be able to enforce something. Then they did, that's where they dig their heels in and start saying, okay, now we have a baseline of we can actually enforce something. Now, the NCAA is going to have to budge on its rules with allowing younger players to, that's going to be probably the biggest obstacle, is how do we get the younger players, you know, into a pipeline with the university. That's how you're going to, I love it. First text that says, first of all, the NCAA needs to give us our banner back. Actually, there's somebody right now that's saying, Marcus, don't try to fix the NCAA. Don't try to fix any of this system until they give us our banner back. Yeah, that's going to end up with us. When the NCAA folds, does that mean the banner goes back? And I was thinking about that the other day. I'm totally getting off subject with this. How many of the NCAA records are even legit anymore? With 6-year players now. Like, are you going to asterisk assist leaders that, you know, like, played more years? Was the Malik Cunningham, did he play 5 years? Anyway, yeah, I was thinking that the other day, how valid are the extra year player records now, when I was thinking about the banner. But anyway, to get the wild west vibe out of college sports, college is going to have to go club. Also, the year to year negotiations would stop. That's another thing. We had the conversation about, am I going to know my players? If you get back to club, guess what? You're going to know your players for 5 years. If you are a fan of a club, a couple of high schools that's connected to your university, that's incentive to know that's your feeder system. Your university has, you know, first rights to said player, you know, a young player. But you have to ask yourself, does that sound like control? Do you lose the idea of open, you know, open recruitment, you know, when I was growing up, the whole idea was what, you know, what university was going to reach out to you to go D1. Everybody listening right now, you know, it was D1. Everything was D1 this, D1 that. You know, if you got a D3, that was a cool, that was a good start. If you got a little, you know, a junior college letter, that was a start. You know, it's getting the ball rolling. But once you started getting the D1s, nobody could tell you anything. But imagine being a fan of the University of Louisville and you have Male, Trinity, St. X, Ballard, Doss, Central, you know, maybe you had seven young teams. So, and they all played club ball and the university and your local University of Louisville. Listen, Kentucky fan, you know, you're going to like this. And your seven local schools, your college could sign them out of club, you know, to the JV, to the University of Louisville JV team. Listen, the world is going to, I feel so old too when they say it's going to repeat itself. It is inevitable. The world has to repeat itself. It's going to have to return to club level. Or the NIL is going to kill high school sports faster than it kills college. Right? If the recruiting NIL really hits high school with these high school kids, once they start getting branding deals, you know that's going to mean that, you know, like all the rules for buying players is going to trickle down. Those lawsuits towards the high schools are coming. It's going to get handled just like the NCAA. So I'm saying, get ready, people. But if you, all the benefits of things becoming club, the only people that they're going to feel the real honest heat are the agents. Club will benefit parents. Club will benefit the kids skill-wise. Clubs will benefit the universities. It will benefit the fans because the fans will grow regrow a connection to their local players. They'll be moved up in the system. They'll be filtered better. The only downside is NIL is exciting for the media. Probably won't be as fun. Hey, an off season where you go land Flory Badunga, an off season where you go land, you know, a Jaxon Shelstad, Carter Knox, and DeShane Montgomery, and you get your return at Adrian Woolley, and you go get Isaac Ellis, and you go get Vulgaris, and you go get Gabe Dines, and then you have your game, and you do it all again. It's pretty exciting. It makes for a pretty exciting offseason. So I do feel where people can say, hey, I kind of like this wild, out of control. I got Sorsby over here gambling. I got Indiana over here winning championships out of nowhere. Like, you can appreciate the pandemonium. But if you want to go back to conservative, if you want to be, you know, get off my lawn, I wonder how I used to be, you know, listen, there's a fight. There's a good fight coming. But again, to be the national powerhouse players in your sports, still got to go club. Listen, hit that play out music. Let's get a reset for the hour. Next hour. You know I got to talk about the videos, right? If you don't want to see me all on the videos, all in, go sick back on everybody. Rolling along, 93.9 The Ville.

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0: 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Also, want to give one extra shout out to our friends, our day ones, Four Pegs. It's Wings Day again. $1 off wings, $1 off drafts, $1 off taps. Shout out Four Pegs, 1053 Goss Avenue. Again, a day one. Chris Williams over there been holding it down for quite some time. Check him out. Steve Rummage in the building?
1: I'm here. I'm in the building, man. I appreciate you holding it down there. You know, I left. I was like, oh, I was naive enough to go, okay, well, you know, I'll shoot out of Mel High School around 10:30 and I'll make it there, you know, by the time he goes to break or whatever. And it's like, no, you won't. Not right now. It's not been terrible, but it's just, you know, the traffic's a little heavier coming from that way. You know, it's right around there. So, it's
0: like a couple extra missed lights.
1: Yeah, yeah. And it's like, all right. So, you know, anyways, I got here. So, you know what? I got here and I said, I'm going to grab me a couple pieces of chicken really quick. And I was like, you know what? So the last 2 days, I've had a little bit of a sore throat, right? Not really anything.
0: Is it practice yelling sore throat?
1: Yeah. No, yeah, it's sore more. Throat. Yeah, it wasn't like sick, really. It was just like, you know, over the weekend,
0: heavier swallow.
1: Yeah. Six games. And then, you know, you had some drainage and all that kind of mixed into one. So

0: You're not popping those Mucinex mollies, are
1: you? Oh, listen, I have taken a bottle and a half of Mucinex, right? So, I'm not really contagious or anything. It's just, I wouldn't make out with me or anything right now. But it was like, which Creighton's really the only guy I got to worry about that, while I'm here at work. So, but for the most part, I hadn't ate a ton. So it's like, I don't know. I woke up this morning, I got my morning horchata shaken espresso. And naturally, as most manly men like me would, and it just hit me during practice. I was like, man, I'm really hungry. I was like, I've got to get something. So as soon as I got here, we had a Lee's chicken drop, and I was like, if we hadn't, I would have went to Four Pegs.
0: I had a little bit of that. I went light on dinner.
1: Yeah.
0: Look, yesterday, second hour, appreciate it. Yeah, same holding.
1: Oh, of course.
0: When got the choppers polished up a little bit, which you were right. You were right. Once you get past the first cleaning, just in there and out.
1: Was Dr. Nunley in there?
0: He was not in there.
1: Yeah, he's off getting married. How about that?
0: So, right.
1: He posted on Facebook, so it's okay. He posted it on Facebook and everything now. So I'm like, oh, okay. Yeah, he's off married away.
0: Gallivanting.
1: Yeah. So, you're right, though, man. It's nice. I'm going to go back. I got my root canal, so now I'm going to go back and see Dr. Nunley and get my my crown put on.
0: Okay.
1: But yeah. Yeah. Well, so, king one of my teeth. Again. How about that?
0: Again. People, I cannot stress enough.
1: Mm-hmm.
0: If you don't have a regular dentist, if you are looking to find one,
1: yeah,
0: you have to check them out.
1: Yeah, because Dr. Scott, who he

0: and ticks and things on the air. It's never been a thing about the, you know, the dentist thing. Ooh, jeez. Mm-hmm. Okay, so Steve, did you catch any little bow tie on the end? Like I said, it can be. You can put a bow tie on it, or you can add. Let me add.
1: First off, I had a. It was funny you were talking about some of the money parts of it, because I was having a conversation with a guy I know who I've met and become good friends with now, and he is an assistant coach in the American. Right, I'll just leave it at that. Okay. But I wanted you to know the level, you know, like a mid-major, a really solid mid-major conference, right? And I get a text from him last night, and it was just like, okay, oh, got some kissing going on outside. Okay, never mind. They stopped. No, you got, Gabby is in the booth with us, and you got to, when I'm looking right there, I'm looking outside. Because I can see the reflection.
2: I was like, me?
1: Yeah, like, no. Okay. No. She's like, no, I'm not doing anything. Yeah.
0: Isn't it funny seeing you forget all the little things?
1: I know. Because I'm looking right there, and I'm like, I'm watching them, and she's looking behind her like, what's happening behind me? And I'm like, no, it's out there. But so he texted me last night, and it was a nice little vent session about the portal. And the money, and you know, and it was just the aggravation of recruiting, and just, oh my God. And he's like, imagine your, and he said this, and it's the only specific thing I want to say. He said, imagine your mortgage hinging on this, and then you get a call and you're like, all right, deal's done. Whew, let's go. And you get a call and they're like, it's not quite done. And you're like, what do you mean it's not quite done? We changed our mind. Kind of want to do this.
0: Imagine that, Steve. Mm-hmm. Imagine running an organization based on the lawlessness that is NIL.
1: Yeah, and I thought it was great how he said it. He said, imagine your mortgage hinging on this. I won't say. He said, nice young man. It's exactly how it was said. Right. We'll leave it at that. He said, imagine your mortgage hinging on this very nice, pleasant young man's decision. And you think you have stuff done. And then it's like, yeah, so actually, I'm going to need a little more. You're like, you need what? And how hard it is not to just text him back. You're like, go. And lose my number. And I hope you're terrible. What?
0: And you lose your wife.
1: Yeah, I know, right? And it's just like,
0: you can't pay the mortgage.
1: Mm-hmm. And it's like, oh my God. And I could hear him through text, and it was just pain. It was like, God, man, this is, I think at one point he told me, I wish I just had a brainless job. Of course he's venting, you know, but it's right, just right. Like I wish I could just go in, clock in, go to work, come back, have his paycheck every 2 weeks and be done.
0: Did you discuss the ESPN signing Black's little brother and the girl?
1: No, I did see that though. I did see that. Mm-hmm. They're signing some deals with
0: the Sports Center Next 100 merchandising deal.
1: Yeah, which I'm like, is that just their way of like, hey, we want in on you. Like, we want a piece of your pie? I don't, what are you doing? Yeah, I don't know. I mean,
0: are you just setting a precedent? Like, you sign with us, and then it turns into Sports Center Top 100 camp? And
1: yeah, I guess so, right? Like, it was kind of like,
0: it's like the first shot across the bow, just saying, no, we're going to start locking up high schoolers.
1: Yeah.
0: But that was kind of like my club, you know, kind of like, you know, again, this is me talking about the shaping of the future of sports.
1: Yeah.
0: So it's not like, you know, the immediate, but it is coming.
1: Yeah.
0: So if like, yeah, if you're getting merchandising deals with SportsCenter, who ranks kids who

0: has events, like what are we doing here?
1: Which I will say that too, man. Like, even at the high school level, I don't want to hurt anybody's feelings because, look, I like these. And this isn't personal.
0: You're still on the radio, Steve. You can't do that.
1: I know. But I mean, I'm like, I know. I'm like, listen, I mean, and I'm not saying this from a, because I mean, listen, I mean, we've got two top 100 kids in the country at Mayo. So like, it's not like I'm not coming from, I wanted to make sure I'm saying this. I'm not coming from this from a, well, I think my kid should be ranked higher than this kid. And that's why I'm mad.
0: Right.
1: You know, there's some of these like camps and stuff that it's like, just go there and, you know, they're like, oh, you know, they're putting together a ranking. Oh, the people running the camp, they put together a ranking. Okay, so if I don't go to the camp, I'm assuming I won't be as high. So does that make me not as good of a player? You know, and it's like,
0: yeah, right. Like, what if I don't go to the what if I don't sign a deal with the Sports Center top next 100?
1: Yeah, right. Like, so he'll be ranked higher. Like, okay. And that's why it's so funny. Yeah.
0: Who do you think is going to be on the Sports Center next 100 list?
1: Right.
0: All the people who look, it's going to be four people who are not Sports Center next 100 branded athletes.
1: Yes, and it's like, and I will say, it's one of those reasons why coaches have always told you, man, these coaches don't care about these rankings. And I heard from a very, very high major kid this weekend. I was so, it almost made me want to hug the kid. Like, somebody said something about rankings, and this kid said, ah, man, them rankings are BS. I ain't worried about that. I don't care. And I was like, you get it. You're going to make it. It was like, yeah, you know, so what? They've got me third in the state? Okay.
0: Or cool. You don't get it.
1: Yeah, right. Or that, yeah, or you don't. But, no, I mean, I just mean from a game point of view. I mean, it's like,
0: right.
1: It's like, well, that kid's third in the state, and that kid's first. Okay. Says who? Oh, that guy. That guy that runs the camp. Oh, that guy says it? Oh, okay.
0: And that guy decides who gets Mr. Basketball, too.
1: Yeah, well, that's a different conversation that I'm probably not allowed to have right now.
0: I know.
1: We played a team this... Oh, God. We played a team this weekend, and there was... Let's just say there was a Mr. Basketball candidate, a pretty high one on there, and I was like... That kid's going to win Mr. Basketball. This state's in trouble. This is the kid they were talking about? Okay.
0: Okay. Speaking of basketball. Video clip. First of all, Steve, I'll get the uncomfortable, like we do with the guests. We get the uncomfortable question out the way. Okay?
1: Okay.
0: Okay. Let's get this out the way. I'm going to make a statement. And the question is, how do you respond to said statement, okay?
1: All right, let's do it.
0: Don't give me video of Chucky effing Hepburn.
1: Mm-hmm. Yep.
0: Throwing alley-oops to Flory Badunga. Have you got no soul?
1: Yeah.
0: Have you no shame?
1: Yeah, unless he's coming back.
0: Louisville basketball.
1: Uh-huh.
0: Say that again, yeah. Steve.
1: I said, unless he's got more eligibility and he's coming back. Because the first thing I was going to ask Will Hanke tomorrow is I was going to go, oh, so I see you're on that BS. And he was going to be like, what are you talking about? And I was going to be like, oh, acting like our point guards are any good. What the hell is Chucky Hepburn in there playing, throwing oops if our point guards are so good?
0: What is Chucky Hepburn
1: what,
0: doing?
1: Did you just throw something?
0: Did you just... Did you hear it?
1: Yeah. Just chuck a bottle cap across the room.
0: Yeah, I just threw
1: Chucky Perrier, Hepburn.
0: My Perrier bottle cap on your desk.
1: Are you kidding me? Oh, you're going to come in here and tell me Jackson Shellstad and those guys are good and I got Chucky. What's he playing for? And why is that the only highlight? Why did I get a highlight of Shellstad pulling up in Chucky Hepburn's face?
0: What is wrong with y'all?
1: Yeah.
0: Don't you, like, y'all are going to have to, like, be a little more tactical.
1: They said.
0: You remember when I
1: – No, because to your point, the tweet came up because I have Louisville basketball and notifications, right? And it said fro to flow. And I was I'll be honest with you. I thought it was London Johnson. I was like, when I saw it, I was like, oh, okay. You know, so I pull up the video, and I'm like, oh, that's nice, you know? So anyways, and then I see Chucky's face, like, afterwards, and I'm like, wait a minute. Did he throw that? And so I go back and look, and I'm like, so London Johnson didn't do anything. I'm like, oh, fro to flow. I'm like, oh, so I guess Chucky is fro. Oh, what the hell do I care about Chucky throwing Badunga? Was Badunga going to be a Raptor next year? Like, what do I want to see that for?
0: This is an important conversation. So
1: Terrence
0: for the
1: Edwards
0: video department.
1: Is ripping up my guy too. While you're at it, like, what do I?
0: Right. This is an important conversation to have with the video department, and we're basically talking to them through the radio. Steve.
1: Yes. No, just I know, like, that. I know they listen over there. So, like, I want. Yeah. So, no, I want this.
0: So, what is your advice? What? Okay. Three rules for any videos from moving forward. Like. Help them, Steve.
1: Well, I'll say this. In the same breath, I would much rather see Flo dunking like that than the last time when he was like, you know, it's like doing the mic and drill. I'm like, oh, what's he doing? I didn't pay $5, $6 million for you to hit layups.
0: Look, you know what I was thinking right when I saw it? The very first moment of the clip when I saw Flory out there setting the screen.
1: Mm-hmm.
0: I was like,
1: if he pops, if he pops, somebody's got to die.
0: Did you think that too?
1: Yeah.
0: Did you think that too?
1: It's like if he ghosts this.
0: He kind of had his hands out.
1: I know.
0: Like he was getting ready to think about popping.
1: Yeah. It's like if he ghosts this screen, somebody got to die. I don't know who it is, but somebody got to go. Like,
0: already.
1: Yeah. You can't. I don't need Flory Badunga. Yeah, just ghosts and screens to pop and like no.
0: You looked like you were setting up your feet, knowing like you should even know where the 3-point line is.
1: Yeah, I know. Yeah, like it doesn't matter to you, bro. Like it doesn't. Like,
0: okay,
1: whoa.
0: Okay. So give them some video rules. We're helping the people out, so we need to give them a couple of video rules. Texters 38 31 93 9. You can help us out. YouTube channel's up and running. Give us some video rules to help them give us, without giving away too much, do we need to see on the next wave of videos?
1: Okay.
0: What rules do we need to instill or whatever?
1: Okay, less happiness.
0: Okay, wait a minute. No more smiles.
1: You can have some.
0: No more butt air bumps.
1: No, that can never happen. I talked to Will about that yesterday in the second hour. It's like, that can never happen again, Will. You understand that, right? I said, if you see two guys about to go butt bump, you have to take one for the team and go throw your head right in the middle of it. So then the picture looks like they were just trying to crush your skull or something. And look, okay, it's part of being a walk-on, brother.
0: So pass that along to the department.
1: Yeah,
0: air butt bumps.
1: Yeah, I need more visceral like content.
0: Yeah, victory.
1: Ugh.
0: Victory fury.
1: Mm-hmm. Yeah.
0: Okay.
1: Like, yes. By the way, I'm so sorry. Listen, we probably have the prettiest producer in the history of 93.9 The Ville ESPN Louisville right now, and I have just like that feeling where there's just snot on the end of your nose, and I'm just sitting here like the most unattractive man on planet Earth, just like got wiping my nose hands,
2: okay.
1: My arms, my like, it's like, God,
2: it's
1: dude.
2: Okay.
1: Thank you. I appreciate you saying that. It's very kind of you to at least say. Yeah, it's like, God bless, man.
0: Get my insecurities out.
1: I know. I'm like, sorry, gosh. But it is, for me, I would like to see
0: that. By the
1: way,
0: that bar is pretty low. History of 93.9.
1: Gabby is very beautiful, but yes, that is, you are correct. That is kind of like saying you're a better person than Jeffrey Dahmer. I live a better life than Jeffrey Dahmer did. Well, yeah.
0: Listen.
1: Well done.
0: Steve. Yeah. Steve, mm-hmm. that is Gibbs's number one go-to. Mike Gibbs.
1: Yeah.
0: Number one go-to is, he would get so mad at his wife, right?
1: Yeah.
0: And because his wife always said, well, at least I didn't treat you like, you know, like your ex. And he would be like,
1: yeah.
0: That's like saying, you know, like, I'm not as bad as Jeffrey Dahmer.
1: Yeah, I know. It's like, well, I haven't ate another human today. Well, congrats.
0: She was the worst wife in history.
1: Thank you, James.
0: Yeah, the bar is not that low.
1: Yeah, like, my God. I know, it's Gabby and Nick. That's the list.
0: Right? Okay, video rules.
1: Okay, definitely less smiling. Let's see. Has to include a dunk.
0: Oh, wait. Challenge? Since Louisville technically did invent the high five, do we have to give the high bump a pass?
1: No. A high five is not a high butt bump. They didn't use their butt cheeks. They used their hands. I feel like we're not asking a lot there. Don't need you two players to have your butt cheeks touching each other in a picture. That's really all. I don't feel like you want to talk about a low bar. I feel like that's a pretty low bar.
0: I'm not asking
1: a whole lot there. Yeah.
0: Okay. What was the next one?
1: It has to include a dunk. Practice, I need to know they're dunking in practice.
0: This is Louisville.
1: Well, and Will Hanke said something yesterday in the second hour, and I think it was Ethan Moore might have retweeted the quote. So let me find it, because to the point that Will made, it's why I need that, because he said, okay, here it is. Will said, this team reflects the identity of the city. He felt like this team coming up will reflect the identity of the city. Now, you remember Will plays on the team, but Will's also a Louisville native, right? Grew up here and stuff. So I think with that being said, we have to see that. Now, the identity would be dunking, you know, hard defensive pressure, you know, like you know, grind it out kind of. What's the a dog mentality, you know, like, so that's what I want to see in the videos.
0: Are you mature enough to handle steals in the video?
1: Yeah, absolutely. No, it's a good question, though. The way you're asking that is a good question.
0: Yes.
1: Because, you know,
0: are we mature enough to handle steals?
1: Yes.
0: Because a steal is a turnover.
1: It is, but it's also, it also tells me, like, that coach is telling them to be aggressive in practice. Mm-hmm. And you're going to let some things go that may be a foul, right? And I'm okay with that. So, yeah, no, I absolutely am with you on that. But it's a good question.
0: Are you mature enough? Text us, 38-31-93-9. Because this is the video department's going to have to know this.
1: Yes.
0: Are you mature enough to see Floyd Badunga getting dunked on by Boyan Jane?
1: Ooh. Yeah.
0: Can you handle the Kentucky fan retweeting Boyan Jane dunking on Floyd Badunga?
1: Yeah.
0: Because you know how that gets played on.
1: No, that gets.
0: The number one transfer portal, supposed to be defensive player of the year stopper, is getting punched on by an Asian kid.
1: Uh huh. I mean, he is a 6'8".
0: Are you strong? Are you strong enough to fight and say that Asian kid is going to be a big deal for us?
1: Yes, you should be. I don't know, man. I don't know about that. Hang on. Maybe I'm standing down. Hang on, because I just saw it happen, and then I was like, you let him dunk.
0: Look, first text. From Red State, if Bo dunks on floor, it just tells me how good Bo is.
1: Yeah.
0: I don't think
1: maybe dunk
0: are.
1: On Gabe. What if he dunked on Gabe?
0: No. Yeah. Flory.
1: Gabe's 7'5". If
0: Bo Yan Zhang punches on Flory Badunga, can you handle it, or are you going to go into emergency panic button?
1: No, I mean, I wouldn't panic. Because here's the thing. Great defensive players get dunked on. Like, that's part of it. Because
0: so are you picturing this in your eyes in your mind right now?
1: I am.
0: You know he's hanging on the rim, right?
1: James said $5 million. I can't handle it. He just said that in my ear. I just wanted to bring it there. James said $5 million. I can't handle it. I'm like, yeah, there's something to that too. but it happens. Yeah, I mean, it happens. And I'm just saying, great defensive players are not afraid to go up.
0: Would you tell them to shelve that video, Steve?
1: Yeah, I'd probably not put it on Twitter. Would I care to see it in practice? No. Do I want the whole world to see it? Maybe not.
0: If it's on the video on Twitter, so you're saying you can't handle that, be it on Twitter?
1: I don't think I can handle that one. But I got to see it.
0: If you physically saw it, would you be physically sick?
1: No, I would love it. No, I love the clip. It's very odd. It's a very odd situation to be in because I love the clip. And I want people to see my crazy, exciting freshman. But I just don't like the aesthetics of it being Flory. He could dunk on Obi.
0: Freshman on freshman crime.
1: Yeah, you can duck on Obi. What if he caught Alvaro? Oh, by the way, I've got a couple of funny Alvaro stories for you.
0: Okay, I'm looking forward to it.
1: Yeah, remind me of those.
0: Okay, so just Flory because of the message it sends.
1: Yeah, I mean, he's defensive player of the year. It's like, okay, I don't need people thinking. I don't need people thinking they can do that. Like, I don't want people to see that and go, oh, I could dunk on him. No, I need him to have a little bit of that aura around him where it's like, you can't.
0: So the worst part of that would be the rivalry part, or you think that people are getting emboldened by it?
1: No, I think it would empower other people to think they could do that. And like, you know, Will said this yesterday. He said, I feel like, well, the makeup of this team, you know, he's like, we've got guys inside that would just beat it up. And that's what we want. Like, you want that thought, you know. You got out of here yesterday, and I had Will just tell us how the sausage was made completely. It was great.
0: You think I didn't know?
1: Yeah, I didn't have no filter. I didn't have no Marcus filter. So I was like, okay, so if he calls this, what should we be expecting?
0: What's the response to?
1: Yeah. But no, we kept it quite macro, but he was saying, you know, I mean, the makeup is, I mean, they're very aware that, you know, hey, you know, we want to press up because you've got guys back there that will clean it up, you know, and I can't have them thinking just any random freshman, even if it's my random freshman, and I could be like, well, your freshman, that's you because you don't have Boyan Jang. But
0: what's another video you can't handle?
1: That I couldn't handle. I got one. Somebody.
0: Okay. Get...
1: No, please. Go ahead. Go ahead.
0: Because we already did this one. The pop from Flory.
1: Yeah. Oh, yeah. No. Yeah. No. That's. I don't need to see Flory shooting anything that resembles a jump shot. Yeah.
0: What if it looks good?
1: I don't care. That's even worse.
0: What? What if it? He was convinced. That
1: what if it looks good? What? Take that. That's the worst thing could possibly happen.
0: Did we look up on how many threes he took last
1: year?
0: Yeah,
1: it was like two. Because Bill Self said, sit your ass inside.
0: Okay. What?

0: What video? What's another video you cannot handle?
1: That's a pretty funny text. Let's see. One that I can't handle. So, okay, who couldn't get dropped? Let me throw it back to you. I'm going to give you a scenario. And you tell me who couldn't it be. Who couldn't get dropped? Oh, yeah. And we need a break in a second.
0: Oh, yeah. I forgot James is in here. Yeah,
1: James. James is.
0: James walking around
1: tapping his watch. So I was like,
0: I'll give you who can't get dropped after the commercial
1: break. Okay, all right. Let's take our
0: last commercial break. 93.9 The Ville.
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10: Straight on three. 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

0: Welcome back. Welcome back. It's been Dave and Marcus, baby. 8150, 93.9 is the number. 93.9 is the station. It is the producer's right to give their personality on the music bed.
1: And she goes, she said, James said, give me a song. She goes, I don't know if it'll fit. We're like, girl, you the producer. It'll fit. You
2: just like, rate the song 1 through 10.
1: Yeah, rate the song 1 through 10. 10 if I'm trying to make a baby. I think it's fair. Overall, I think it's about a 7.5.
2: Okay, 8. That's not bad.
1: It's a good song. Yeah, no, it's a really good song. Yeah. Like I think it's solid. Like I said, for me, I would have it like a 10. I mean, but
0: I'm gonna lose monetization probably because of it. Because I was
1: no, it's perfect.
0: I was wondering if that's a copywritten song or.
1: Of course,
0: I didn't know it at first time. But
3: the artist name is SZA, and I spelled it S-I-Z-Z-A.
1: It's S-Z-A. James.
0: Yeah, I just wasn't ready for that. 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
1: That was good.
0: I was breaking down.
1: Yeah. You sounded like that one could go really far left at any time.
0: I was right on that line, like, Marcus, are you going to finish this or are you just going to punt on it?
1: Yeah. Still one of the best clips ever was Process. Process just in the middle of the read, just, I got a punt, got a punt. he was like,
0: I do remember that too.
1: He was like, yep, I don't have it. You know, and it was like, that was, I always give him props for that because I'm like, that's just recognition.
0: Yeah, just stuff.
1: That's just recognition. Just knowing that, yeah, this is not working.
0: Self-preservation.
1: Yeah, self-preservation. That's what I was looking
0: self-awareness.
1: For.
0: Self-awareness.
1: You got it. You got it, James. Listen. Hang on.
4: Got a punt.
1: Yeah.
5: Hey, I'm Mike Betson, and this Sports Center update is brought to you by University of Louisville Online Learning. Get the ball rolling with your Got a punt. Damn it.
1: I knew it was bad.
4: Damn it, I got a punt.
1: I knew he screwed it up, man.
0: Yeah, people just don't realize sometimes you just go total brain dead on it and you're just like, I don't know what I could read this could read this advertisement 10 times a day.
1: Yeah.
0: 100 days straight, and sometimes you just forget. This is what I can't see, Steve.
1: Okay.
0: This is what I can't see. I can't see Isaac Ellis getting dropped by Jackson Shellstad.
1: Okay. I'm listening. Reasoning.
0: If I see on a video Jackson Shellstad dropping Isaac Ellis, I'm going to

0: write a letter, even though people don't write letters anymore.
1: Mm-hmm.
0: I'm going to write a letter.
1: Strongly worded.
0: A strongly worded letter and say, I'm not confident if I'm watching somebody who I don't think is going to play that much mm-hmm. being dropped by my point guard. Like, I don't have time for that. Because then I'm going to feel like that's what y'all are doing in practice.
1: Yeah.
0: Just letting Jackson just work Isaac.
1: Yeah.
0: Like, no, I need.
1: No, that's a good point. That's actually a really good point. Cause it's like, yeah, okay, so now he's going to feel like he's doing something.
0: Yeah, exactly. You get my point, Steve. Mm-hmm.
1: Yeah, no, I love
0: that. Yeah. I'm like, yeah, I don't want to see that on any video because somebody's going to get excited. Like, yeah, man, you see what Jackson did to Isaac? Oh, man. With the crossover and the hezzy?
1: Yes.
0: I'm going to lose a bit of my vision from rolling my eyes in the back of my head so far, Steve. When I see, I'm going to be like, oh, God.
1: Yeah.
0: This is what they're doing all summer. They should never be guarding each other.
1: I know.
0: There's a three-man guarding group, and it's Adrian Wooley, Jackson Shellstad, London Johnson, and we'll sprinkle in DeShane Montgomery.
1: Yeah.
0: Those are the only four guarding groups that are allowed. You know, when you play pickup and then you just have two people or just have one person on each team that are just like fill-ins.
1: Oh, yeah. No, absolutely.
0: Like, no, y'all have to guard each other.
1: It was like in that LeBron James movie. Did you ever watch the movie about his life? Had the kid from Stranger Things in it. And
0: no.
1: Nobody. It was stupid. Never mind. Stupid movie.
0: I got a punt.
1: I never watched it either. I was just making sure y'all didn't watch it. Losers.
0: I got y'all. You ever been in the shower? And
1: yeah. Yeah. You know.
0: I got you.
1: Have you ever seen that movie, James? Don't Be a Menace. You know, where he's like, you know, when you're in jail and you're in the shower, you know, and he's like.
2: Yes, I've saw it.
1: Soap on another man. And they're all like, nah. He's like, ah, me either. I says, I got y'all.
0: I was joking.
1: I was just kidding.
0: Hey, man, get out of cars, man.
1: Yeah. I was joking.
0: He starts stabbing him with his toothpick.
1: Playing with y'all.
0: Okay. Okay. I can't see that. Is there any more that we can't see before we get James out of here?
1: No. I think that's about it. Cause I mean, you know, look, I want to see overall. I mean, I want to see some gameplay. I want to see, there he is.
0: And we're, and this is all a big joke. Hey, people, video department, basketball department. We love any clips you post.
1: Of course we do.
0: We enjoy any clips you post, so we're just having fun being hypercritical of anything that you post. But, yeah, just don't let Floyd get dunked on by Bojang.
1: Yeah, I don't need to see
0: and
1: that.
0: And I don't want to see that Jackson bullying Isaac.
1: Yeah, I think that's fair. Like,
0: yeah, I don't want to see Isaac switched off on Gabe.
1: I know.
0: And Gabe just turned around punching on him.
1: Yeah, right. Like, cool. Yeah, that's, I mean, now in a game, if you can get a mismatch like that, I want to see it in a game. But, yeah, I don't want to see that's what we're getting in practice. By the way, Monday, I know it's a little further off, but on Monday, I think it's Monday. Yeah, Monday, Jeff Brom's going to talk. So we'll have a, we'll get a little, get to hear a little bit from Coach Jeff Brom. How about that?
0: You know what I'm looking forward to?
1: What's that?
0: Listening to how spicy and bitey Drew and Blankenbaker have been about Coach not talking.
1: Oh, Coach Kelsey?
0: Coach Kelsey, yeah. Just, they sound like they're getting so irritated.
1: I know. And now he's like, I think he's like, I refuse to talk now.
0: Yeah, just like, now his arms are folded.
1: Yeah.
0: Now it's a battle of wills.
1: Look, now, see, this is the only thing about the rivalry. Look, Todrick comes in here the last few months, and he's just like, I'm ready to fire Pope. Pope just ain't doing nothing. They, like, get one guy, and now he's in here, like, he's L's down, and he's celebrating. Look at him. Look how happy he is. He looks like the happiest man on planet Earth all of a sudden. No, that'd be pretty good.
0: Okay.
1: They won't be too bad, actually.
0: Yeah, I see the new pickup they're about to get.
1: Are they? Another one? God bless.
0: Yeah.
1: Is he any good?
0: All right, hit it, James. What you got on deck, James?
2: I have nothing on deck, man. Y'all have a good day. Thanks for coming out.
1: Fantastic. Thank you. It was really nice. It was
0: he
1: really
0: hates
1: nice.
0: Radio.
1: He hates radio. I've never seen somebody be so good at working in the radio station, but hate doing radio so
0: just
1: bad.
0: Hates
1: as James.
2: He got Lee's for lunch.
1: He got Lee's for lunch. He's married now, though. He smiles a lot more now. I will say that. That is nice. That is very nice. She must, if she's listening, she's.
2: Lady Lullaville!
1: She must be a fantastic woman.

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10: 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Whisper that sweet sexiness into my ears. 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

0: But still, I mean, if they're healthy,
1: yeah,
0: right?
1: The 15 can
2: well,
1: go.
2: This hasn't been their offense in the last few seasons. They're not a high scoring. They're not a high yardage. High
0: right.
2: That's not it, how they've been winning games.
0: The last 2 years has been more of a teeth pull.
2: Yeah, that's not how they've been winning games.
0: So I just didn't put them on there.
2: No, maybe
0: but
2: Chargers.
0: But I appreciate
2: Chargers,
0: you pointing out that the Chiefs are a favorite team.
2: Your favorite team.
0: My team.
2: Yeah.
0: Chargers, I thought, absolutely could wind up top 10.
2: Yeah, Chargers,
0: I thought about
2: making, on there, yeah.
0: I thought about taking my shot there instead of the Falcons or taking one of the other teams off. But how can you take off the Seahawks?
1: Can't. You shouldn't.
0: Or the Bills or the Lions. The Bengals, you could say, what did they do last year? But that's last year's last year. If Burrow is the MVP quarterback candidate, again, as he frequently, if not always, is, come on now. Chase Brown is a nasty, nasty two-way threat. So,
1: well, here's one thing for sure.
0: Yes.
1: 5 minutes after Smish puts this on YouTube, all the experts will tell you where you got it wrong. Okay. So I'm looking forward to
0: that'll be great.
2: You know, it's funny. Burrow barely played last year, and the Bengals were still 12th in scoring.
1: Yeah.
0: They could score, man.
2: So,
0: well,
2: yeah.
0: I mean, when you've got Chase
1: is a beast.
0: And Higgins.
2: Yeah, so.
0: Come on now.
1: Higgins?
0: 844-204-RICH is the number to dial. And if the comments are off on that YouTube video. I'll just switch over to the comments on the This Was Sports Center page where the Rotten Tomatoes are 100%.
1: Oh,
0: thank goodness. And in that regard,
1: you're great there.
0: I've got a preview of the upcoming episode to drop Friday of This Was Sports Center with my guest Linda Cohn. Because 32 years ago today, she was on the Sports Center set when O.J. hopped in his white Ford Bronco.
1: Wow.
0: And that preview of her recollection of that day 32 years ago today, before we get to Marv Albert, who is at the mic of the NBA Finals.
1: Right.
0: He's top of hour number three. But when we come back, a fun preview of this upcoming edition of This Was Sports Center with Linda Cohn recalling the story of the day 32 years ago. 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
9: I'm Christine Lisi. Scottie Scheffler will be favored heading into the U.S. Open, which tees off tomorrow. It's his 15th consecutive major as the pre-tournament favorite or co-favorite, plus 445 odds at DraftKings Sportsbook to win this weekend and complete the career Grand Slam. ESPN golf reporter Michael Collins.
10: Listen, I'll never bet against Scottie Scheffler, but I don't think he should be the favorite going into this week. I understand why he is, because he is Scottie Scheffler and his record over the long term has been spectacular, but is he coming into this week playing better golf than some of the other top named guys? No, absolutely not.
9: Michael Collins on Unsportsmanlike. Contract talks between the Jazz and restricted free agent center Walker Kessler have stalled despite Utah's five-year, $140 million offer. He's proven to be one of the NBA's premier shot blockers and rebounders. Jazz has the right to match any offer sheet that Kessler signs as an RFA. NHL Golden Knights named Ryan Craig their new head coach. He spent the last couple of seasons as the coach of their AHL affiliate. Former Kings coach Jim Hiller hired as the new head coach of the Maple Leafs.
11: Hey, it's Michelle Smallman, and coming up Wednesday, Brian Windhorst dropped his top six storylines that already are shaping the NBA offseason. I'll tell you which one intrigues me the most. 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
2: Welcome into the Drive here on 93.9 The Ville. Mark Ennis, Dave Skull here. Dave, how are you? Welcome in, man. Doing all right?
3: Doing pretty good. Doing pretty good, Mark. It's a little hot out there, but I'm doing pretty good, man. Just getting psyched about this match on Friday. I'm ready.
2: I thought it was today.
3: Really?
2: Yeah, this has been agonizing somewhat.
3: Huh. Well, it's Friday. Big gap.
2: I thought the match was today. I did not think today was Friday.
3: Yeah. Big gaps between the games with the 48 teams, and it's going to take a long time to get these group stages done.
2: It's not like NBA playoffs long.
3: No, but it's going to take, it's a week between games, you know, week between matches. We're going to wear our kits and our boots.
2: Before the sides
3: take the pitch.
2: No, look at that. Man.
3: Sides take the pitch.
2: We couldn't do that on purpose if we wanted to.
3: Well, I know this about you. That's your favorite.
2: It's the best, yeah.
3: Word from the soccer lexicon.
2: Yeah.
3: It's your favorite thing. But a footy match.
2: I don't think you're ever going to get me to say that. Footy.
3: You just said it.
4: You just did.
2: Yeah, but
4: you sell for the oldest trick in the book.
2: I'm not going to use it.
3: Right, you're like, going to use it.
2: I'll repeat it back to you.
3: You're going to get all.
2: Also, it doesn't count if you're saying that you're never going to say that. That doesn't.
3: You're going to get like on Friday. The match is going to be happening during the show.
2: Correct.
3: At 3 p.m. exactly. So you are going to get all worked up into a lather and say this is some amazing footy or something.
2: There's no chance that's happening. There's zero chance.
3: I can't wait.
2: No one like exclaims words they don't say otherwise.
3: I don't know, man. It's gonna turn you in to a person you can't even recognize. It's what World Cup fever does.
2: So I'll be smiling?
3: That's yeah, what we're saying? Smiling right now. See, it's already happened. You just watched the DRC play Portugal to a draw.
2: Super deferential. I'm like, go ahead, Dave. It's our show.
3: Yeah, it's going to be weird.
2: This is a totally different person.
3: It's crazy. Okay? Yeah, I mean, it's going to be nuts. You're going to be like, man, I think Chris Mack really got a raw deal.
2: Dave's going to be like, propane's fine.
3: Oh, I'm not going to do that.
2: He's like, even the body snatcher to Dave is not saying that.
3: There's still going to be that core thing that you're not going to be able to change about me.
2: That's unreachable.
3: Have you seen Shaun of the Dead?
2: Oh, yeah.
3: When Bill Nighy's character in zombie form turns the radio down in the car.
2: Yeah.
3: And they're like, it's like, that man's not your husband. And then he turns the radio down and like, mostly not your husband. I love that movie.
2: Dave, what's up with all these tiny little nations in World Cup more than holding their own so far?
3: Well, I don't think we can call the DRC a tiny little nation.
2: No.
3: They're one of the most populous nations in Africa.
2: But soccer-wise.
3: Yes. That was their first
2: ginormous
3: result.
2: Underdogs.
3: The first result they've ever gotten in a World Cup match. They've lost every single game match they've ever played in the World Cup up to this point, and they got a tie against a perennial power. In Portugal. Well done.
2: Put that alongside Cape Verde with what? Spain? Was it Spain?
3: Yeah.
2: Yeah.
3: So the Iberian Peninsula is suffering at the hands of Africa. Once again! It's like the freaking 800s out here.
2: Well done.
3: Yeah, you like that?
2: This is the only show on either of our stations that could have maybe Louis. I'd probably give Louis credit.
3: Oh, Louis could do that. Louis would do that.
2: Oh, I agree with that.
3: Strebel knows that.
2: But right, I don't think but he's not.
3: He's not making the connection in soccer.
2: He's not accustomed to expressing that.
3: Yeah.
2: All right. Can you have that handy there, Leo? All right, Dave. I want to start by admitting that. Well, no, I lied. I lied yesterday when I said we weren't going to talk about Brendan Sorsby no more. I lied. All right, I did. But I didn't know it. So it's kind of a... I didn't know anything else might be said that would be interesting.
4: We did think the saga was over.
2: To be fair, we
4: thought the story was over.
2: I didn't think there'd be anything else to really say other than like the NFL part of it.
3: Other than I was right. No.
2: Well, I'll do you want to do a little dance here for a second?
3: I said, look, it wasn't that hard.
2: This is exactly how we ended the show on Monday, yes.
3: But Monday, the last thing I said was, I don't see a world where he sees the field in college football. And it was really just like with all the moving parts and with how strong the Big 12 was in their convictions on Monday, I was like, look, they're digging in for a fight and somebody's backing down. It's essentially how I saw it. With the rest of the AGs lining up and like pretty much everybody poking holes in that argument, being like, look, this injunction only applies to the NCAA. The Big 12 has a different set of principles and guidelines that they run their independent organization by, even as, you know, even though they participate in the NCAA. And they're going to be able to make different legal arguments. So I didn't see a world where if they were fixing for a fight, that this survived. Either they were going to win in court or Sorsby and the Texas Tech and everybody was going to back down. And that night, Sorsby tapped out. He said, I'm not doing this anymore. I'm going to the NFL. I'm going to try the supplemental draft. I think they all probably got together and saw the writing on the wall, was that we're not going to win this fight. And if we do, at what cost? And I think the Texas Tech, there was probably voices inside the university community that were probably like, look, we don't want to fight this. We know that Kirby Hokut wasn't really on the same page as the rest of them, essentially trying to fight this, not with the money and everything. Like, this was kind of against his principles. I think that the combination of factors, there's just no way that this was going to end up with Sorsby playing college football. And the result happened quicker than I thought it would. You know, Monday night, he tapped out. And for the betterment of all parties. Like, this was not going to be good for anybody. Sorsby, Texas Tech, which, you know, they deserve whatever they get at this point. The rest of the country, college football in general, there was nothing. Fans, there was no party that was served by him playing college football this fall. And there's a lot of people and entities in Texas that did a whole lot of compromising of themselves and their institutions for no reason whatsoever. They should never have started down this path.
2: Kind of,
3: they
2: deserve
3: the negative press. Yeah, yeah, exactly.
2: Yeah, they did tell you. I think I do wonder if the scars of this will go away, or how quickly they will.
3: I think probably everybody wants them to go away.
2: Texas says, you guys are nerds.
3: Yes.
2: But it was true at the time, Mark. That's true. See, the data changed, as I was saying. Yeah. Now, I'm going to play for you, or Leo's going to play for you here. This was Brendan Sorsby's agent, who was on the radio with a 105.3 The Fan, which is a radio station that exists in Dallas. So his agent, Brendan Sorsby's agent, Ron Slavin, Slavin, S-L-A-V-I-N, Slavin. Got to be Slavin, right?
3: Mm-hmm.
2: All right. Discussing the entire situation with Brendan Sorsby from the time, you know, left Cincinnati, what he ought to have done, who's really to blame here, that sort of thing. Tell me what you hear in here.
5: Why are some of these details that you're alluding to not already out, the entire story?
6: You know, you have to be careful of some things just because of all the people involved. And the people I feel worst for, besides Brendan, is Texas Tech. And I know they might have, you know, I think where they messed up was they talked too much. Nobody knew any of this about Brendan. Nobody knew when he was in the portal this was happening. I mean, Brendan probably should have gone in the draft in January, right, if we would have known, but nobody knew. So the people at Tech have been great, very supportive. Jerry Maguire, I think, is one of the best human beings on the planet. He's a lot of head coaches are transactional. He is not. And they didn't do anything wrong here. If anybody should be questioned or be catching heat, it should be Cincinnati, because they knew for 2 years and never said anything and didn't do anything about it. So
5: yeah,
6: that's the part of the story that gets lost. And again, it's like, this is a 22-year-old kid who doesn't drink, doesn't smoke. He's had two girlfriends his entire life. He's at church every Sunday. He's a great human being. And I guess his biggest fault might be he's too giving. When I say that, you know, is involved with some of his friends and the predatory world of gambling, where you turn 18 and you know, deposit $5, you get a free 100. And every single show on TV and every single radio show, everything is sponsored by a gambling site. So it's a scary world we're living in. And we, you know, these kids have all been raised now with phones in their hands. So it's real easy to get on an app and place a bet. So there's so much more to it, and it'll come out.
2: All right. One, for me, as an agent, very much being an agent,
3: mm-hmm.
2: And I would imagine he's operating, Dave, like the audience he is almost entirely concerned with is the NFL, and crafting a narrative of how Brendan Sorsby ended up here that kind of makes him, that absolves him, almost makes him a victim of, you know, sort of the kids these days, society, technology, all those things. It's amazing all the situations that agent just described that have not resulted in anybody else doing this. Just your guy. It's certainly not like, it's not like this is pervasive, right? But Dave, he said in there, if anyone deserves to be questioned more about this, it's Cincinnati. They knew 2 years ago and didn't do anything. And I got, Dave, why is he saying that? Like, when was that? I have not seen that anywhere. The lawsuit said the NCAA alerted Texas Tech in April.
3: Well, that just means Cincinnati didn't alert anybody. You know what I mean? Like, they may have known, which was something we kind of explored when this first came out. Like, when did Cincinnati know? Were they the ones that dimed on him? And we know they weren't the ones that dimed on him, but it doesn't mean they didn't know. And if they did know when they acquired Brendan, because 2 years ago that would line up, right? There are a lot of questions. Why did you continue to play him? Why didn't you report him? You know, like these are valid questions. And I said when this came out that why, like, Cincinnati and or Indiana might have a problem. Cincinnati certainly, if they knew.

0: am I like I'm not a Scott fan in the least. And I know that none of us are, except for Blank Baker, I guess, probably, right?
1: Blank's in the back. We can have him on if you want. To fit demands.
0: But outside of that, he just, none of us are defenders around here. But am I that just looking the other way? Really, I don't think Scott would do that. And I don't know if Cincinnati would even give him the option to do that. That surprises me.
1: Yeah,
0: if you ask me of all the coaches, like head coaches, I can think of that I would consider least likely to look the other way, even in just out of desperation to keep his job. I mean, he'd be way up there for me.
1: Yeah, for as much trash as we're giving him, you know, and when we talked about them diming on him, we were talking about maybe they found out after the fact and said something once he left his contract, you know.
0: That's
1: but
0: 2 years, that means he played all last year with them having some knowledge of it.
1: It's I don't put that on Scott, you know. I don't love him as a football coach, but I'm not going to put that on him. I just left me. No,
0: I think
1: but
0: it's going to come back.
1: It's going to come back. No, but like with this whole situation. I got it. Don't worry. The agent came back. Came circled. It took a little trip around the world and came back. We also have to kind of take this with a grain of salt with the agent saying this. Like, it's one of two things. It's either A, he is saying things that weren't public before because he was protecting his client and now he doesn't have to. You know, like everybody knows he gambled there and maybe he was just trying to make it go away. During the injunction and everything, like trying to get back on the field this year, don't bring up anything else. You know what I mean? Like just let's just keep it on the straight and narrow and keep this whole situation focused instead of spreading it. Or option B is he's just talking. He's saying things that are either they may not be true, but he's trying to deflect blame from his or at least deflect attention from his client in this situation.
2: That's what it sounds like to me.
1: Yeah. Like it's not necessarily facts. I don't see why we would give this guy the benefit of the doubt.
2: You'd have to go a long way to prove that Cincinnati knew about the problem.
1: Yeah, I mean
0: pretty sure. Easy for the sports folks to just be like, we told them.
1: Yeah. If that's the case.
0: I mean, if we know via these filings that it goes all the way back to his time at IU, that means they've known about it since then. Or, like, they've at least been able to work back to it.
1: Yeah, they might have had to work back to it a little bit. Because you're not necessarily on the, you know.
0: I think it's worth noting that, you know, Sorsby leaving Cincinnati was no pun intended, it was a sore subject. There was a lawsuit, you know, with the collective there and Sorsby thinking that they had a two-year deal. And that was part of the sore feelings. And I'm sure that the agent has not enjoyed Cincinnati and having to deal with them and would love it if they somehow came out of this looking poorly after all of this.
2: I did just find proof.
0: Oh, okay.
2: It's in the NCAA filing. It's on August 19th, 2024, the University of Cincinnati's compliance office received a prohibit alert related to Mr. Sorsby's activity on Prize Picks. Mr. Sorsby stated that he was denied access to Prize Picks and had not placed any wagers on anything. But this is weird.
0: This is quite the cliffhanger.
2: Was potentially looking said that he had not placed any wagers on anything, but was potentially looking to wager on University of Cincinnati.
0: But if I could, that's pretty funny. That's the first time any of this has been legitimately
2: compliance.
1: Just like when O.J. Simpson wrote that book, If I Did It. Yeah.
2: Yes. Yeah. Yes.
0: Basically, they called him in. They're like, Brendan, look, man, we got some evidence here that you've been betting on us. And he's like, no, I haven't bet on you because I
2: probably
0: can't.
2: Bet on the
0: but
2: team
0: if I could, I
2: would.
0: Totally would do the thing.
1: Yeah.
0: That you, oh my God.
2: If I'll do I it did again. Do it. Yeah. If okay, I did do this bad thing, I would do it the worst
0: I didn't
2: way.
0: Do it. Wait, I didn't do it, but not because I don't want to.
1: Yeah.
2: Because they didn't let me. Because Prize Picks didn't let me.
0: That's actually one very funny. Two, Dave, is the bloated buyout fairy going to rescue Cincinnati too?
1: Mm.
0: Like they did with us?

0: It might. I mean, but the question is who at Cincinnati knew about it. Because that would have gone to the athletic department.
1: It says the compliance office.
0: Yeah.
2: Yeah, it wouldn't go to...
0: It wouldn't have gone to Scott's desk. It would have gone to the compliance office. That's what I'm saying. Like, he probably would have heard about it, but...
1: It says here that compliance staff interviewed Mr. Sorsby and provided sports wagering education, after which the matter was resolved in the Prohibet system.
0: Now, they don't necessarily say that they knew he was wagering. They know that he had an account, right? And he said, well, I didn't wager.
3: So the agent said they knew.
0: Yeah. That's interesting. It's all interesting. And there probably should be more questions. It's just a question of whether the NCAA wants to do this or not.
1: And he said that he tried to.
0: Yeah.
1: Sorsby said in 2024 that he tried to place bets on Cincinnati, at which point, like, yeah, a reasonable athletic department should have said, like, okay, let's intervene a little bit more here. I do think it's kind of on them.
0: Oh, for sure.
2: I suppose if you're the
0: agent...
2: It doesn't
0: absolve Texas Tech.
1: It's not like he was withholding information. He wasn't lying at all.
2: I mean, he should be... One, no matter how whatever the chronology of all this was, he should be mad at Brennan Sorsby. Like, it's never your agent. Like, it's never good to lie to your lawyer. They can't help you if you lie to them. Your agent can't do you any favors here if you don't tell them the truth. And he doesn't have some sort of, like, mandatory reporting thing. So if this was hidden, like, one, be mad at your client. And two, I guess if you're Cincinnati, right, going into last year, things were pretty iffy. It sure seems to be like if the people in the athletic department, for Scott, I mean, if the athletic department was looking to get rid of him, this was a great.
0: It
2: would have been a great time to do it. And I think they probably just did whatever's plausibly deniable to keep him playing. Yeah.
0: Yeah.
2: In which case, if you want to put this could have been stopped and handled a lot sooner than it was. But in the end, we would still be right here.
0: Yeah, it's germane to Cincinnati and what we should do to them. It doesn't change any how I feel at all about Texas Tech and Brennan Sorsby in this situation. They acted the same with the information that they had. Like, that doesn't change their timetable.
2: Well, doesn't that then make it
0: funny? Except for maybe, like, Sorsby would have been ineligible already. You know what I mean? Like, that's it. But as far as them having all the information they had...
2: Yeah, there's just no chapter in his story where he transfers to Texas Tech.
0: Right.
2: We're still doing this. Except that he wouldn't have had Cody Campbell backing him there at Cincinnati. Right. But that does make it funny then to think about
0: who's the Cincinnati.
2: Well, this Big 12 meeting of athletic directors where you have Cincinnati's athletic director there. Who knew?
0: Yeah.
2: And was like, we can't have this. You did this.
0: You did it.
2: Heads are going to roll there, I think.
0: Yeah, I think so, and they should.
2: Interesting. Yeah, but for some reason, I don't see Scott as a guy who would do that. But no, above him and just keep it from him, I could see that, couldn't you?
0: Yeah. But if Sorsby's being interviewed by compliance, don't you think Satterfield knows about it?
2: I mean,
1: if he doesn't, it's his fault.
0: I mean,
1: if he doesn't know about it, like, he...
0: You should be on, like, in a normal athletic department, like, the coach knows about all eligibility issues. Potential eligibility issues. All of it. Loop them in. I don't know.
2: All right, let's go ahead and take our first break here. We'll come back. Phone lines, they're open today here. We're having lots of fun at the World Cup. The underdogs are tying, which is success for them.
0: It's a big deal.
2: But we'll talk about that. Some hypothetical stuff in the world of college football. We're kind of really getting to preseason now that I want to run past you, but I wanted to at least play that because that was interesting. It's the first time somebody's actually said that. And I'm kind of curious if there will be a Cincinnati blowback part of this. So it's a quick break here. Be right back on the Drive Knife on the Boat.
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5: 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Gets it out. Oh, and intercepted! Intercepted! Capers picked it off. The fourth interception thrown by Carson Beck. There's the knee, and the Cards have done it. The Cardinals have come on the road and upset second-ranked Miami.
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10: 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You can hit us up that way if you want to. Would love to hear from you. Really, whatever's on your mind here as we sort of trudge through. Just sort of keeping everybody up. It's what England and Croatia about to start in about half an hour. Mm. It's been an interesting World Cup in that it feels like everyone's kind of playing it pretty safe. You're getting a lot of draws from teams I think probably could have won, but maybe there's just with the size of the field and really what it takes to advance. I think everybody kind of just chilling and a lot of upset draws.
11: It's easy for that to happen.
10: Yeah,
11: when you're playing. Like these minor sides, you know, these countries that are at a talent disadvantage, they're going to pack it in. They're going to play a defensive style. Like Cape Verde, they packed it in for basically 85 to 90 minutes and then pushed forward, basically in injury time, and tried to get it, like steal a goal and maybe get 3 points. Because if you try to do that for 90 minutes against Spain –

0: they're going to counter you to death, you know, and they're going to control possession, and if you don't pack it in, they're just going to beat you up, and they're going to steal a few. Not even steal a few, they're just going to get a few. But that happens sometimes. Then there's certain situations where you can't do anything about it, like Germany Curacao, where Curacao had that great moment where they equalized, and then Germany poured it on, as if it was 2014 Brazil all over again. Do you remember the iconic picture from that game?
1: Which one?
0: When Germany beat the hell out of Brazil on their home soil in 2014.
1: I don't remember the picture that you're talking about.
0: So there's this
1: I just
0: old
1: remember
0: man.
1: They scored a goal from half from midfield because they caught the goalie, you know, way out.
0: Yeah, kind of like the American women did against Japan. Mm-hmm. There's this old, you know, Brazilian fan with this big mustache. He's wearing a jersey, and he's just clutching. He's clutching like a... You know, a little replica of the World Cup trophy with both arms. Like, he looks like he's about to cry.
1: You can't take this one.
0: And he's just like, it's like, buddy, I'm sorry. I'm so sorry. He really did just look like he's about to cry. Just like, that looks like a sweet old man. And he's just like, this is the worst day of his life. He's seen some stuff, and this is still the worst day of his life.
1: I have always promised you all that I will never fake take you here. I talk about things at the level that I know them.
0: Same. We are both we subscribe to that.
1: Yep.
0: I am a much bigger soccer fan than Mark is, but I am nowhere close to the most ardent American soccer fans. I am somewhere in between, where I can talk somewhat intelligently about the sport. I know the players, but I am not like some, you know, I watch club soccer 7 days a week. You know, that's not me. I'm very much focused on the national team and American soccer.
1: I don't think we can say the same for Stephen A. Smith.
0: That man will talk. He will act like he has a take about anything.
1: And deliver them all equally. And let me just in his defense.
0: Absolutely not.
1: Well, just this is all I'll give him. And it's a shame that I think he just, I don't know if he just, if you're not allowed to do this once you get into the business of being hot takey or whatever.
0: Like, you're not allowed to come out and say, I don't know anything about this.
1: You are allowed to not know. And just talk about it as, like, be a surface level fan. That's the outer bounds of who you're trying to draw in. Be that person.
0: But Mark, like, there's a lot of people that can do that. You know what I mean? That you don't lose credibility. Like, say, like Gojo.
1: Yeah.
0: You know, to be like, he's somebody who is very intelligent when it comes to college football, pro football. There are other sports he can talk intelligently about, but I don't ever see him fake taking about soccer, but he would be enthusiastic about it. Right?
1: Yeah.
0: That's that type of guy.
1: At the level, like, he knows it.
0: Exactly. And, like, you've seen it. There's plenty of writers on Twitter who are extremely good at what they do who will be like, hey, this is what I'm seeing. Tell me I'm wrong. I see that all the time.
1: By the way, great idea, typically, to get on Twitter and ask people to tell you why you're wrong. They love it. They'll often do it without you asking.
0: Oh,
1: but if you
0: unsolicited.
1: Ask,
0: yeah.
1: The floodgates are open. Your couple runneth over.
0: Which is why I am impressed by it so much when somebody does it, because I'm like, whoa. But oftentimes, if you admit your ignorance, people will be a little softer.
1: But if you instead, you could be like this. This was today from Stephen A. Smith.
2: But really, for me, it's about Mbappe for France. He scores 2 goals yesterday. Okay, remember, he scored a hat trick in the finals loss to Argentina in 2022. I'm wondering whether or not this is the year for France. I'm thinking about France because of Wimby and how he just went home in the NBA finals. I'm wondering what France is going to do. Could this be the year that they finally get it done and they win the World Cup, considering Mbappe and what we saw him do yesterday and what we know he's capable of doing because he's done it before? But really, for me, it's about Mbappe.
1: All right, that's good. Dave, Stephen A. wants to know, will France end its epic World Cup title drought from dating back to when?
0: 2018.
1: They won it
0: two
1: World Cups ago.
0: For those who are bad at math, the World Cup's every 4 years. They have literally a World Cup drought of 1 World Cup. 1.
1: They took a break for Portugal to win one 4 years ago, right?
0: It's unbelievable.
1: Versus Argentina.
0: Argentina. Messi won his World Cup. He had two goals in that final. And yes, Mbappe was amazing in the World Cup final. I remember watching every minute of that and being incredible. Like, he took over the world. But they lost. But 4 years earlier, they won. And they also won in 98 on their home soil, which is a World Cup that most American fans would love to forget. In fact, both of the World Cups that France won are World Cups that the United States would like to forget. So in 2018, we weren't there because we failed to qualify. And in 1998, we got absolutely destroyed in the group stage, went 0-3 after that, you know, beautiful kind of resurgence in 94 on our home soil. In 98, we got – it was one of our worst performances in the modern era, in the World Cup, probably the worst. And France won both of those titles, Zinedine Zidane, 98. Like, it was – I just – I think Zidane was on that team, wasn't he?
1: I couldn't tell you, Dave. I do know about the headbutt, though.
0: Yeah, the headbutt.
1: I do have that. But, like, if you're Stephen A., like, you – he was on the 98 squad. Why would you do this? But you don't have to do this.
0: You don't have to. You don't have to.
1: And, like, the good news for him is the vast majority of people, a lot of people would not even know that he got that wrong. Right? Like you're a super casual would not know. They don't have a history of World Cups in their head. They probably just remember a couple. But, like, even base casual fan will remember 8 years ago.
0: Can I get him on the same set as Thierry Henry?
1: You want to explain?
0: Well, I mean, Henry is a famous French, you know, soccer star. Was the star of the national team for multiple World Cups back in the 2000s and early 2010s. Like, he's one of the best soccer players the last 20 years. And I would just love to have him sitting on the set with Stephen A. Smith when he asks if France is finally going to break through.
1: Does he think...
0: Say that to a Frenchman's face.
1: Yeah. Does he think that just because Wimby didn't win, like, nobody from France has won anything?
0: He just doesn't know anything about... That's fine. Like, I just... Like, when you ask me, like, what am I looking for in the Australia match, I don't have a lot to tell you.
1: Right.
0: Because I don't know that much... Like, I've watched... The Socceroos, but I'm not going to be like in-depth analysis about them. I can tell you what I want to see from our side, but I don't know that much about the 48 teams outside of the ones that I know well that everybody that follows soccer knows well. The top 10 or 12 teams in the world, I know what they're known for the most part, and the stars. But once you get into the weeds, like I can't tell you about you know, some of the other countries in the world. I have more of a familiarity with the CONCACAF sides because we play them all the time. I'm surprised we didn't have a fist fight in the Paraguay game after what happened last time we played them. But, like, it's just be upfront about your ignorance. Like, we're not in here taking hockey. You know, I have an appreciation for hockey. I love watching it live, but I just don't have an in-depth knowledge, so I'm not going to act like I do. And guess what? I look like an ass enough in the sports that I know.
1: Yeah.
0: I don't need to make an ass of myself in the sports that I don't. You know? Don't need to have that level of exposure, man. Like, I don't talk about it like fun. You know, let's talk about it in a fun way. In a national pride way. You know? That's what the World Cup's all about. Like, the best part about the World Cup still remains the foreign fans in this country and in Mexico and Canada. The Scottish have been amazing. Have you been following them in Boston?
1: Oh yeah,
3: yeah.
1: Let's take a break
0: because they deserve a whole segment.
1: Yeah, we'll talk about the delightful Scots and really a very nice reminder. Like, this has been cool to see other people be reminded that it's pretty cool here from around the world.
0: Texter says soccer sucks. All right,
1: thanks, Texter. Good stuff there, buddy. We'll be right back.
4: 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Where will the local players land?
5: Straight on three. Good by Mike Nelbrown. On all three. Got it.
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7: 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Dave, one of the joys of this World Cup so far. Even if you're not a big soccer guy at all, or if you're the Texas that soccer sucks, whatever. Watching people from other countries come and find out what's delightful about here.
8: Or show us what's delightful about them.
7: So or both. While yeah. enjoying the other, right.
8: Yeah.
7: All right, so the Scottish have done themselves well.
8: So we've talked about Freddie, our favorite German, who's been just drinking Southern culture from a hose. For the last week or so, making his way from Atlanta to Texas. And we had the Japanese fan who introduced cost performance steak into our lexicon. And now the Scottish have essentially taken over. Leo, don't look at me like that. Just look it up. Taken over Boston and the greater New England area. Basically, last week, you know, they had their first match at Foxborough, I believe, and then went to a baseball game at Fenway, like the next night, on Sunday night. And they did the Tartan March over there. They sang their songs. You know, they drank at the pubs around there beforehand and just took over the stadium. And you see, like, Red Sox fans just like, what is going on? And all these Scottish soccer fans were just, they were chanting. They sang 500, you know, I Would Walk 500 Miles. Yeah. You know, they,
7: Proclaimers,
8: yeah. They sang that for several minutes. To the delight of the Red Sox fans. They have drank multiple Boston bars dry. Like what
7: Which
8: they ran out of Sam Adam
7: right?
8: Blogger at one of the bars. They broke the beer fridge in one because they had to open it so many times to get cans and bottles out. Apparently they broke the actual fridge on a flight that was chartered, I guess, from Scotland to America, or maybe it was just a regular flight. They were dry halfway to America. No beer left on the plane.
7: Send them to the College World Series.
8: Oh my God!
7: I don't know if we can give Scottish doing Jello shots or not, but whatever that charity is, they'll cure that cancer by the, like
8: amazing.
6: Oh yeah,
8: amazing. Like I have a soft spot in my heart for the Irish and the Scottish. You know, like that's Irish is like 50% of my heritage, you know, and then I've got a lot of German, and then I've got Scottish and Welsh and English. Like, I'm just a mutt. But I've always wanted to go to Scotland. I've always wanted to go to Ireland. Like, they're
7: same.
8: There's
7: an Ennis in County Clare, Ireland. I want to go there.
8: Yeah. Like, that's my my ethnicity, if you will, my heritage.
7: It's my island.
8: Exactly. It's mine. So I feel a connection to these people, and I absolutely love it. I love seeing them just go nuts in America and watch normal everyday Americans just be like, man, baseball fans going, we don't fan properly. These people are just out fanning us like crazy. just there having a great time at a

0: random, you know, Red Sox game on a Sunday night. Taking over the stadium. It's beautiful.
1: I've been trying to think if there's anything else that I've that I would really like them to be able to experience in one of these sites. I can, nothing jumps out at me.
0: I mean,
1: like,
0: we already had
1: like what is there for them to see in Houston? You know, like,
2: I feel like
1: barbecue. Barbecue.
0: Yeah,
1: like,
0: barbecue. Oh, yeah. The pecan I mean, lodge. Those,
1: the TikToks of like British boarding school kids
0: yeah,
1: having barbecue.
0: Fried chicken or barbecue for the first time.
1: Brisket. And I remember the one of them I watched, like the kid's first answer was like, how old do I have to be to get a passport? Like that was his reaction to the to barbecue. He's like, what do I have to do to visit City this country?
0: That's so good. Well, that's like Freddie's been our, you know, the representative of Europe yeah. going across the South and doing, you know, Waffle House, Bucky's, the Texas Roadhouse. He's been to two Bucky's and two Waffle House. He really likes those places. But like, he went to New Orleans.
1: God, he comes to America, he's just like, chains. Just
0: all, no, right?
1: That's pretty.
0: But Waffle House, if you're going to pick a chain, like, that's a pretty
1: true.
0: American
1: that's,
0: chain.
1: I agree. And they are all very much franchises. Like,
0: oh, yeah.
1: Everyone's got their own
0: for sure
1: flavor,
0: mm-hmm.
1: so to speak.
0: Absolutely. You got to meet Tyler Shuck, which every tourist should do, you know?
1: It's like, how hilarious is just like the world that that can happen? Like, Tyler Shuck, great story. Now he's going to intersect with this tremendous, now internationally famous German fan.
0: Yeah.
1: Do you blame the guy for not wanting to show his face?
0: I kind of get it, I guess. Freddie, you know, Freddie's everybody.
1: You kind of give that up with social media, but I don't think it's fishy.
0: No, was he like wanted for?
1: Yeah, I know. Yeah,
0: he's going to take robberies in Germany,
1: and that's what he's doing now. These are all he's actually committing he's some scouting. Sort of weird underground crime in each place, and this is his cover.
0: That's so good.
1: He's actually a spy. That's what all of this is.
0: Did you see? Speaking of the Saints, and did you see Tanner Brown? Louisville Kings kicker signed a deal with the Saints?
1: It's vital.
0: That's what you need. That's the whole point of
1: it. It is vital that there be success yeah. stories so that people will come to expect this.
0: Yeah. No, me. Absolutely. And he's got a chance. I mean, he was so good this year for the Kings. Like, this is what the UFL needs is because they've positioned themselves more so than any iteration before them as like a developmental option for the NFL. Like, that's kind of what they're going for. And if we get some serious success stories out of this, it can further help, you know, support the league going forward yeah. as a vital option or as a viable option for
1: it
0: players
1: has to
0: that
1: be
0: want
1: a launching board.
0: Yeah, that it want to make be. That jump, right. that are trying to get back in the NFL or to the NFL for the first time. There really isn't a lot of options, or I should say viable options, developmental options for players like this, not a minor league. You know, you have the CFL, and you've got different ways to get there, but it's just not clear-cut. And if the UFL can position itself as that, more players may extend their careers a little longer to try to catch lightning in a bottle and get higher quality of player, you know, guys that stick around for a little bit longer, and the league might be better for it. And at some point, maybe you get investment because of this?
1: Yeah.
0: Yeah. Maybe team tie-ins, although that's probably a stretch.
1: That she says they're totally digging Buc-ee's. I mean, yeah.
0: Buc-ee's is a wonderland.
1: You know who else really digs Buc-ee's? All the rest of us.
0: Yeah. Buc-ee's is a wonderland. I don't care.
1: What is it? What is it about it? Like, there's just...
2: It's a cartoon mascot.
0: Leo, what did you say, Leo? Have you been... You
2: oh, I was saying, how can you not?
0: Yeah, yeah.
1: But what is... Like, there's something about Buc-ee's that's...
0: It's because on its surface, it's a gas station. But it has 1,000 pumps. It has...
1: It's just
0: literally
1: the grandiosity of it all.
0: Like, there's something for everybody. You don't even have to be into the rest of it. They have the best bathrooms in America.
1: That's true.
0: That is reason enough to stop
1: yeah.
0: at a Buc-ee's is that if you're having a 5-alarm, you know, situation on the road, you can have a private stall. And I've never had to stand in line because they have 100 stalls.
1: The women have lines.
0: The men don't.
1: Yeah.
0: But we still have like
1: in
0: 25.
1: Fact, I don't know that I've ever been to a Buc-ee's where the women's restroom didn't have a line.
0: You're probably right. But I'm like beelining
1: right.
0: for the men. There's like
1: yeah.
0: 25 or 30 stalls in there, and they have doors, ceiling to. So if you're weird about pooping in public or something, like you get your little palace. You close that door and you feel like you're at
2: this
0: home.
2: Sounds really
1: Throne,
2: special.
1: I think was the word he was going for.
0: It is special. What's that?

0: Throne, I think, is what you were going for.
1: No, it's a palace with a throne in it. Thrones are in palaces. You know, yeah. But then you got like really decent food options for driving on the road where you don't have to stand in line for it. You know, and you've got literally like a combination of a Walmart and a Cabela's and a gas station with the best bathrooms and 1,000 pumps. Like, what's there not to like? The only problem is there are certain ones where it's backed up past the exit to get in. Like, don't go to the Buc-ee's in Gatlinburg.
2: No.
1: Don't. On that exit. You know, yeah. Pigeon Forge. Don't go to that one. It's miserable. But the one in Richmond, I've never had a problem. And the one, there's one over near Bowling Green now too, right? Which I haven't been to yet. There was speculation that they might build one off the Simpsonville exit. Or one of the Shelbyville exits, I think. So in Shelby County, which would be cool.
0: I don't want one too close because I don't want to be tempted to drive to get a cheap brisket sandwich.
1: Shelby County's close enough. Like, it's close. Close.
0: Yeah, I need to.
1: It's pretty close.
0: I need distance.
1: Like, for you in J-Town, that's like a 20 to 25 minute drive.
0: It's going
1: to
0: tempt. See what I mean? Like, I'm going to have a problem.
1: Yeah. It's a good problem.
0: I love brisket.
1: And like I've said before, look, I'm a snob about brisket, but that...
0: I like turtles.
1: Yeah,
0: I don't know why I did that. I do like brisket.
1: I like beer. No. I like brisket. You know, you guys know, I think brisket is... I love brisket. I love well-made brisket. Buc-ee's is not like the world's best brisket, but gas station brisket, pretty damn good. It's very much acceptable.
0: What's the best brisket you've ever had somewhere?
1: Micklethwaite's in Austin.
0: Of course it's Austin.
1: Yeah, look,
0: they take pride in it. That's like their thing.
1: Texas. I mean, I hate to blow up Texas' spot any more than they pound their own chest, you know, like they take enough credit.
0: But when they're right, they're right.
1: But when they're right, they're right, man. Like, they do brisket unbelievably well. Like, the 50th best brisket in the greater Austin area would be probably the best brisket in Louisville. And I don't mean to insult the barbecue restaurants in Louisville, but brisket's just hard to do, right?
0: Yeah.
1: And Micklethwaite's, when I got to catch Micklethwaite's when it first opened, because like Franklin's is the popular tourist spot. You know, there's a lot of places like that. La Barbecue, like there's a lot of places like that in Austin that are, you know, it gets hot and it's impossible to get in there unless you want to camp out. Micklethwaite's was a food truck when I lived in Austin for that year. It was a food truck about 3/4 of a mile from Franklin's, and nobody knew about it yet. I never stood in line at Micklethwaite's, and it was so good. And within a year, it had blown up and became one of those spots, probably within 6 months. But every time I went to Micklethwaite's, there was no line. I got to get in, get my brisket, get the special, get their house-made sausage. Like, that's the stuff they don't have here. Like, nobody makes their own sausage here. That's the stuff that's like... just barbecue staples that I unfortunately have to blow up their spot. Yeah. I love it.
0: All right. That will do it for us. We'll take a quick break. We'll be right back, Dave. I got some preseason love for Isaac Brown, and I got a question I want to talk about him and Louisville football next year. We'll talk about that on the other side here on the Drive and Thunder. We'll be back.

0: The roster is set and off-season workouts are underway. When it's Louisville basketball, we're always talking about it.
1: I mean, that team was not. It may have gotten this week's.
2: Maybe the 16. With a healthy team, maybe they could have gotten the right draw. They got the wrong draw with Kalkbrenner. They got a bad seed. But then last year was Michael Brown's back. But you're right. You've given them everything.
1: It's year three. We said no to you no times.
2: Don't redshirt anybody.
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3: 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If you want to hit us up that way, please feel free to do so. Of note, today, the college football playoff committee met again, Dave, and still no smoke emerging from the meeting.
2: No white smoke.
3: We have not elected a pope or figured out an agreeable college football playoff expansion format. According to Ross Dellinger, college football playoff leaders ended their meeting here in Denver with no decision on the expansion. Rich Clark says, while consultants delivered presentations on 16 and 24 team formats, no media evaluation figures were shared. Discussion centered on scheduling.

0: of a 2014 field and how to do it. CFP staff is working on answering questions related to operation of a potential 2014 expansion bracket and the scheduling of it, which poses issues in a tight December calendar. Another meeting is scheduled for later this summer where valuation figures might be shared. So they're doing a lot of this work without really even getting numbers. It seems like either they've already gotten some assurances or they're just trying to make you not think about the numbers. Like, it could be really good or really bad, but it's interesting that they haven't even been... They're not telling you that it's definitely going to be worth way more.
1: Right.
0: It's odd, right?
1: You think it would, though, because it opens it up with the when it gets above 14 teams, I believe, or 16 teams, it opens up the contract to other bidders for these extra games, which would happen. I feel like it inevitably will be a bigger number. It has to be. Or what is this all for?
0: Right.
1: Why are you doing this to us?
0: Well, and probably not enough appreciation for the challenge of how do you make this calendar work?
1: Yeah.
0: And with a playoff that big, these guys just can't play forever. You know, they can't play. You're talking about really adding a lot of games for at least a couple of teams, you know, ultimately too.
1: I mean, it nukes the conference championship games if you go to 24. It has to.
0: Yeah.
1: It has to. I don't see how it doesn't.
0: You're absolutely right.
1: Yeah.
0: I can't imagine how it wouldn't either. But even then, I really don't know how they're going to work all of that out schedule-wise.
1: Which is honestly, it's one of the big problems the SEC has with it, because the SEC championship game is a huge moneymaker for them. As is the Big Ten championship, but the SEC prioritizes this. And I'm sure during these meetings, whatever, the SEC rep was probably sitting on his hands during the entire 2014 discussion. Just leaning in every once in a while going, I object.
0: It's a kind of a bleak.
1: You're all out of order.
0: an interesting time. Like for the first time in 20 years, Dave, feels like the SEC is kind of on the back foot here.
1: Yeah.
0: For them, they have had the unquestioned command of the entire sport for a generation of fans, like a 25-year-old person, all they've ever known is the SEC winning everything and getting all the benefit of the doubt until right now. And they've been rewarded that way and marketed that way and everything. And now you've got three straight Big Ten championships, a national championship where you're not even in it. And you're not able to just dictate the format of anything now. People are like, wait a minute, we have to consider others. You don't run this thing. And I think that they've...
1: What others?
0: Yeah. I think it's the first time in a really, really long time. And then you add to it, Dave, I don't know, you know, God forbid they get anything good done, but if it does feel like there's a little momentum for this Protect College Sports Act to make it. You've had a real PR push for it from interested parties. The NFL and the NFL Players Association, and now Major League Baseball today issued a public statement on behalf of, as Major League Baseball, on behalf of it. You've got a lot of structural partners, I guess, in the college, like really pushing for this. And this act also hampers the Big Ten and the SEC. The SEC is sort of looking at, we're not getting it done on the field, and you're coming really, really close to having a playoff format you don't want, and maybe even a governance structure that would keep you from being able to do what you've been doing for 30 years now, which is, you know, starting with the expansion with Arkansas back then, that you've got. You're going to have to just compete instead of being able to constantly change the field so that you always stay ahead.
1: Yeah, you won't be driving it anymore, the bus. You know, and that's, I think they're terrified of that act, mostly because of the financial implications.
0: It kind of makes me want it to pass.
1: Yeah, with the financial implications. Yeah. The
0: like, I think I'm rooting for Ted Cruz to get something done.
1: Right, the opportunity for the three-quarters of the members to vote on pooling TV rights, media rights. I think that's the thing that terrifies them more than anything. I mean, they can
0: absolutely.
1: They can use excuses about, You know, like they pointed at gambling, the gambling thing with Sorsby. Like, well, this, you know, this, they rattled with their sabers a lot for good reason. You know, the Big Ten and the SEC did. And I remember I made the comment, like, this will be, I watched Drin and Sorsby be the reason why the SEC and the Big Ten expedite, like, breaking off into their own thing, right? They justify it by saying, yeah, well, you guys are ruining the sport. We're going to fix it in our own little fiefdom. If this passes, they'll be headed off at the pass, essentially. Like, they won't be able to do that. They won't be able to break off into their own thing. There is a possibility that if the rest of the country decides to pull media rights, that they won't have the voting block to stop it between the Big Ten and the SEC and Notre Dame. That's why I said that I think it would spur, like, a quick, we got to add, like, 4 or 5 members between the two of us.
0: I don't think it would work.
1: That's what they would. I bet they tried to do. At least explore it. You know what I mean? Like, if, they, yeah, if that's a threat, they would say, "Hey, instead of us doing this, Clemson, Florida State, whoever, North Carolina, make the jump, and we can prevent this from happening."
0: But I think for most places, if they can stay where they are and not have to worry about this, that's when you can start making the case that it's better for you.
1: Yeah. Oh, 100%. No, I'm not saying it would work, but they would try it, I think. Like, hey, we could have, like, you know, you could have an institutional advantage. It would be baked in if you guys come.
0: But it forbids the Super League, too. Yeah,
1: it does. But I don't know if it, I have to look at it one more time. I know it prevents the Super League. I'm not talking about the Big Ten and the SEC joining. I'm talking about them just expanding a little
0: bit. Oh, I understand what you mean. Yeah. But I was thinking, like, well, surely if it forbids them creating one together, they can't just, like, gorge all of them. They're not going to let that happen either.
1: To block the vote.
0: Yeah. I don't know.
1: When I originally read it, I thought that it looked like they could do that. Like, that would be their initial thought.
0: I'm sure they would try.
1: They would try. But
0: is that the only way Louisville would get in?
1: Right. But the counter is, look, we're the ACC and the Big 12 could argue with their membership, but guys, we're all going to make more money.
0: Yeah. Yeah.
1: Without you having to compete with Texas, Oklahoma, Alabama, Georgia for these coveted playoff spots. You've got a much easier road here in the ACC, and you can make more money, and the competitive balance will be better between us and other conferences. Like, I mean, honestly, in that position, I think that the pot is sweetened for those big name programs to stick around, especially when you're like Florida State and you're not even sure if you're going to get invited anyway.
0: Well, certainly
1: you're suffering financially.
0: Well, the reason I bring that up, like, if it passes, and it certainly seems like that political clout, the SEC does not have much, because you've got leadership from SEC states that are all pretty much in favor of this, with the exception of, what, Tuberville, who's got his own, who's clearly, yeah, like, for the SEC. Like, this is, he's,
2: oh, and Rand Paul.
0: He's against it?
2: Rand Paul is against it, too.
0: He's an interesting man, because I'm sure his is on,
1: probably on a
0: principled grounds, but I wonder what it is. Like, yeah. I'll give him that.
2: It is.
0: He believes what he believes. Because of the antitrust.
2: He says it's like a federal takeover of college sports.
0: Well, it is.
2: Well, yeah.
0: He most certainly
1: He's not wrong.
0: Yeah.
1: Just against government involvement in anything. Yeah.
2: The optometrist.
0: Yeah.
1: Hey, man. Look, I appreciate if somebody's stance is actually a principled stance. I will appreciate it even if I don't agree with him on everything.
0: Yeah.
1: I always appreciate that.
0: I think I'm sure he had a reason. I'm curious what it is.
1: I side-eye. I've been, from the beginning, I've said, I'm not, you probably, everybody who's cheering this on probably doesn't really, if they thought about it and reflected it, inviting Congress into your house is not always the good idea, guys.
0: Right.
1: Like,
0: that's
1: what I've been saying from day one. And no, I don't care what side of the aisle you're on, you could probably agree with that.
0: I wonder if deep down, the real, like, I know that they want to give up. They don't want to give up their TV deals and have pooled rights, which is interesting because when the NFL issued their statement in favor of this bill, that's explicitly what they called attention to.
1: Yeah.
0: Like, we enjoy great financial success because of our pooled rights. This would allow for that. It's not even about saving anything. It's about, hey, it really, really worked for us, and it's the one thing the SEC and Big Ten don't want.
1: Yeah.
0: But I wonder if deep down
1: They're like, look at the competitive balance it'll bring in the SEC and the Big Ten. Like, absolutely not.
0: Right. Well, I wonder if deep down what really concerns them is –

0: a legislative body with teeth. Because if you've got antitrust exemption and you have some sort of federal legal backing for your investigative and enforcement arm, like the SEC and the Big Ten are cooked in terms of just like baked in advantage. Like if you have to actually follow the rules like everybody else, because the governing body actually has the ability to investigate and not just look the other way on this sort of thing. Holy cow. They cannot want that.
1: But that's exactly the guise of why they want their own thing. You know, that's what they were saying when this whole Sorsby thing was going down. It's basically like, look, the NCAA can't even force their own rules. We want to make our own. Maybe we should make our own and enforce our own because the NCAA has no teeth. But the reality is they probably really don't want a governing body with teeth.
0: Everybody
1: not
0: wants,
1: one that they don't control.
0: Yeah, well, everyone wants a governing body with teeth for other people.
1: Right.
0: It's like they want...
1: That's true, yeah.
0: The SEC and the Big Ten want...
1: Rules for thee, but not for
0: me. Yes, yeah. They very much want that. And you're definitely not going to get that with this bill. And I'm just fascinated that for the first time in a really, really long time, you can sort of envision a college football world in which they don't just make all the rules and get all the advantages and have to actually like be, they have to merit the favoritism that they, I think that they've gotten, that they merited early on, but that was never as this literally might actually save college football.
1: Yeah. I mean, and there was a texter that texted in about the rising cost of college football for everybody partially because they need to cover the rev share, and NIL spending, which all gets lumped in together, but it's really rev share and NIL are two different things. And that's what this

0: and limiting the years that people can, you know, the 5 and 5, that type of thing. You're trying to address the agents that are involved in college football right now and college sports in general. You're trying to address and preserve, you know, Olympic and non-rev sports. You're talking about pooling revenue. You're talking about enforcement bodies. Like everything, every time you add something on there, you're trying to introduce antitrust legislation. Like everything that you attach to this bill makes it less and less likely to pass because there's going to be something that somebody doesn't like. For each of the states, the 50 states these people represent, they each have a different stake, and they have different stakeholders in their own state, you know, that have supported them in their campaigns and everything, and that they represent the interests of, in theory.
1: Well, that is interesting because this is where the SEC being in smaller southern states,
0: sure,
1: like they don't carry political clout. They, you know, we got lots of fans, but they're not able to. Tommy Tuberville's not going to persuade anybody.
0: I mean, South Carolina is getting more population by the minute, but Alabama, Mississippi, Arkansas, these aren't
1: right
0: populated states. Kentucky,
1: yeah,
0: you know, we have 8 electoral votes. There's a lot of southern states like that.
1: Yeah,
0: you know, and obviously there's exceptions, Texas and Florida and Georgia, but like that in North Carolina, but there's, it's, North Carolina's got no SEC school. Virginia's a big state, has no SEC school, you know, and there's a lot of schools on the coast and states on the coast and the Northeast that don't care about SEC football like that.
1: Texas says that the SEC and the Big Ten got caught speeding by the cops, and now they're going to face the law. I think, I mean, once they both started trying to make it to where they always win,
0: yeah,
1: you kind of unified an opposition to this because like it was, things tilted away from them when they added Texas and Oklahoma.
0: Sure.
1: That's when it, because that was gratuitous. It was damaging, obviously, to the Big 12 to an extent, like, you wondered about their viability.
0: And the Big Ten destroyed a conference.
1: Well, and then the Big Ten responded by doing what they did. And it was like, but that, I remember being in ACC Media Days when that story came out. And it just being the sense of like, oh, how gross.
0: Yeah.
1: Was the immediate reaction. Because you had a lot of ESPN people at ACC Media Day, you know, at football kickoff there, that were, and that was pretty much the reaction of like, just, everything's looked strategic up to this point. This is just doing it because you can.
0: Mm-hmm.
1: And everything that's flowed since then feels like you've kind of galvanized people.
0: You finally broke it.
1: Yeah.
0: Yeah.
1: You guys can't be in charge of this. Look what you do to it.
0: That, and also, like, the push towards change because of NIL and transfers and everything like that. When it becomes more of a pro sport, people are going to start looking at things like economic imbalance under a microscope, you know, and since they decided finally, the courts decided finally that, look, this system isn't legal. You can't limit, you know, the income of these kids. You can't control them like this. At some point, the rest of the financials of the sport were going to come into question, including how media rights are handled, like why there are schools that make so much more money than others, and if they're all going to operate under the same system of rules, and it's become more of a professional sport, then that economic imbalance was going to come under the microscope too.
1: Yeah,
0: you know. So if this becomes like, finally we've all dropped the you know, the facade of this being amateur sports and a nonprofit type of deal, like that's all out the window.
1: Yeah.
0: You know, and it started with the media rights deals in the 70s, you know, and the legislation that allowed them all to make their own deals, essentially. And then the coaches' salaries went out of control. And the money's just too big around the sport for them to allow it to operate the way it is. And it's going to come under the microscope of the federal government, unfortunately, because greedy parties don't want everybody else. Exactly. Not the greedy parties don't want everybody else to have the same competitive footing that they do. While it makes sense in pro sports, even though we know it's not equal, not every sport has a salary cap, you know, but like in baseball, although they're heading towards one right now.
1: Oh, yeah, they will.
0: Yeah, they will. But that's –

0: competitive balance has never been like a conversation in college sports because it was just, we know the haves and the have-nots, right? We know those. We know who they are, and it's always going to be that way. And, you know, Cinderella stories are cute, but we're not going to change the way we do things. And now that the financials are all on the table, everything's on the table. And once you get Congress involved, you're not going to like what they do. Nobody's going to like everything they do.
1: You know what it is? You know what the SEC is now? They're Will Wade.
0: It's fitting.
1: Like, when it was paying under the table, you were badass. You were risky.
0: Strong-ass deals.
1: Yeah, you were, you know, pushing the limits, and you were edgy and cool. And now we can all pay, and now you're just annoying. And people think less of you.
0: I just want to read this text. Because fried apple pies are back. Supposed to be nationwide next week, but I checked my app, and my local Mickey D's has them on offer now.
1: How much would Will Wade pay for one of those?
0: Man, I'd make a strong-ass offer for a fried apple pie right now.
1: The important thing with the fried apple pie, though, is like you've got to wait.
0: Yeah, it will scald your
1: mouth. It's like a Hot Pocket.
0: The Hot Pocket, the Jake Gaffigan Hot Pocket.
1: It is. I mean, it is molten in the middle at first, but once you learn to like wait for the sweet spot, and the middle is tolerable, the rest of it is delightful.
0: Oh, man.
1: Oh, it's crack. You had one? You ever done this?
2: Oh, yeah.
1: Okay. Wait, whoa. He can't even taste anything. Why are you always lying like that?
2: I can taste. I can taste sweet things and salty. It's like salt, fat, acid, heat.
0: What is this handicap he's making fun of you for?
1: I'm not making fun of anyone's handicap. To hell with you.
0: What's going on with your taste?
2: Oh, I can't smell.
0: Oh, really? See, I didn't know that.
1: We learned this on yesterday.
0: Okay. All right.
1: Early yesterday.
2: Yeah.
0: I just want to make sure that
1: I was disappointed. I was shocked that Andy had not made show content out of it.
0: Right. I don't know if this was because of COVID or something. I don't know.
2: No, I hit my head.
0: Oh, okay. Yeah. That sucks, man. I'm sorry that you
1: don't make it weird.
0: I'm not making it weird. I'm sorry that you can't taste all the wonderful things in the world. I'm sorry.
1: We already grieved this yesterday.
0: Okay. Sorry, man.
1: As a show and a fan base.
0: I could leave school.
1: Everyone else is like, I guess Dave didn't listen yesterday.
0: I didn't.
2: What were you doing?
1: Clearly.
0: That's a great question. I'm sure I was doing something important.
1: Yeah, I mean, obviously.
0: I'm a very busy man. When I have my time off, sometimes I listen, sometimes I don't. I try.
1: Texture says that the caramel apple empanadas at Taco Bell are even better.
0: Interesting.
1: I have never had those.
0: I've actually... I've never ordered dessert at Taco Bell. I'm just going to tell you that. I'm not saying
1: that. Feels like an ethical stance. That sounds like an ethical stance from you.
0: Like, I would. I just...
1: Like, that's a level I won't go to.
0: I don't often order desserts at fast food restaurants, but I do enjoy fried apple pie from McDonald's. I'm not saying there's a problem with it. I just don't.
1: They're delicious.
0: Yeah. I love a fried apple pie from McDonald's.
2: Okay, so I did just read... I just read the whole bill.
0: You read the whole bill?
2: Yeah.
0: Damn, man. Speed reader over here.
2: And I read Tommy Tuberville's is 7 pages.
1: Oh, yeah. Tommy Tuberville's is hilarious.
2: It's a whole... And, like...
1: It's to protect the SEC Act.
2: Yes. 6 of those pages are definitions. Like just...
0: he looked them up.
2: Yes.
1: Oh, yeah.
0: He had a staffer look up. Can you look up these words for me?
1: Send me the definitions for these words.
0: Also, can you remind me what the three branches of government are again?
1: That dude. It is worth pointing out, again, that that Texas Tech probably lost Brendan Sorsby because of Ken Paxton's threatening letter.
0: Yeah, that's part of it.
1: The Big 12 was not really galvanized. This was according to Pete Thamel yesterday. He said that there was kind of general outrage, but that they weren't unified on the fact that they could or should do anything about it as a group until that letter came. And they all basically, Pete Thamel said, the leadership at most of these Big 12 universities are kind of outsiders.
0: Yeah.
1: Who aren't used to anyone, like they don't want to be told what to do. Like a lot of Big 12 schools have a little of an edge to them. Yeah. They're not the old, stodgy, established school. UCF's leadership is definitely like that. Always has been.
0: They're probably the ultimate example. And they're even Johnny Come Lately to the Big 12.
1: Yeah, yeah, right, right. And but that his letter made them basically want to react.
0: Want to fight.
1: Yeah, and make it clear that we're not going to be bullied by that. And they ended up citing it in their own filed lawsuit, which I think signaled to Texas Tech, you're not going to win this.
0: Yeah. Good luck.
1: And if he had just not done that, they may have gotten to where they could have played him.
0: Yeah, Ken Paxton galvanized the Big 12, and I think that the reason why I was confident on Monday that he never played was because of the Big 12's strong reaction to that. Like, they were a unified front at that point. They filed, and there were multiple AGs in other states that were like, okay, buddy, bet. Yeah. You know what I mean?
1: we got the exact same thing here, pal.
0: Yeah.
1: Yeah. All right. Let's take a quick break here, and when we come back, I do want to revisit this, a prediction or a ranking for Louisville football, and a question for you.
0: Sure.
1: We're going to do by ourselves too, right, Leo? You got, all right. Commerce from our guy Leo here.
0: Excellent.
1: Be right back.
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7: 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If you would like to hit us up that way, you are welcome to do so. Would love to hear from you on whatever is on your mind here as we trudge through post Brendan Sorsby afterglow and wait for football to mercifully return to us here at this point.
8: I can't wait. I'm so excited. Every time I drive by the stadium, I just kind of
7: soon
8: grab my heart and say, soon, baby. Soon, I will be inside you.
7: Please don't say that anymore.
8: You might want to mark that, Leo. I don't know.
9: Already done.
7: All right, so Brad Crawford, CBS Sports, him at 24/7 Sports, he's starting to get your – it's list season. It's not watch list season. That's a little bit later.
8: That's a little later.
7: But, like, list, feed the watch list, right?
8: There's a process to this.
7: The tributaries to the watch list.
8: That's right.
7: Are these lists. Look, as a fan, like, this is one of my favorite things is scanning the hell out of these and just sort of starting to get a flavor of the names I need to know and ought to be familiar with, you know, for next year. And then, of course, always looking to see if there's any Louisville guys on there.
8: Of course.
7: And I mean, very exciting that.
8: And then getting angry.
7: When they're not. Yeah, exactly. Very exciting for Louisville. This was Brad Crawford putting together a list of college football's best offensive skill position players in 2026. So that's, by his definition, not quarterbacks. Mm-hmm. So it's running backs, wide receivers, tight ends. And much to the chagrin of our buddy Tim, Jamar Johnson is on there. So Tim, you can die on that island alone, man. Jamar Johnson is awesome.
8: It's not my fault that you couldn't recognize that he was an NFL tight end when he was a freshman.
7: But we all have blind spots. But Tim, I think you have to take the L on
8: this. So team. Upset when everybody would hype him up, like, you're hyping him up for a reason.
7: He's funny. Hilariously sized for somebody that athletic.
8: 6'5", 270-pound tight end.
7: Not a surprise. The number one of these skill position guys on here, who would you?
8: Ooh.
7: Not quarterbacks. Just skill position guys. Who do you think would be number one? It's not Isaac Brown, as much as we'd love that. This should be easy.
8: Yeah, I'm sorry. Ohio State.
7: There you go.
8: Yeah, yep. I'm just blanking. Mm-hmm.
7: You look like you're trying to heal me or use the force on me or something.
8: Give me the initials, then I'll remember. Jay. What'd you say?
7: Jay. Come on. That's all you can do. Stop.
8: Yeah, I'm sorry.
7: Jeremiah Smith.
8: Yeah, Jeremiah Smith. Thank you.
7: And number two, Malachi Toney.
8: Malachi Toney.
7: And I think, those are those two. I would go 1-2 with those guys as well.
8: Yeah, that makes sense.
7: three.
8: I can't believe I couldn't remember Jeremiah Smith's name. Sorry, my brain is not on.
7: I thought it was just immediately him.
8: Yeah, because it's the right answer.

0: sir.
1: Yeah. Kiwan Lacy, who the Louisville's opponent in the opener at 3. Cam Coleman, wide receiver from Texas at 4. Ahmad Hardy at Missouri, who got shot.
2: Yes.
1: So it's kind of doubtful he got shot at a concert. Questionable whether he'll be able to play or win necessarily. But Isaac Brown at 6. 1. Would you like to see him any higher than that? Does that feel all right to you first? And then I got another question after that.
2: I think that that's about fair. It's about fair. What's he, the third ranked running back there? I mean, he had injury issues, you know, so I understand maybe being a little withholding. Dude, number 6 in the country is not small praise. I'm totally fine with
1: that. Totally agree with you.
2: But second highest in the ACC behind Tony.
1: Yeah, and that's the neighborhood he should be in. I don't know that it's head and shoulders that he ought to be ahead of those guys.
2: I'm kind of curious, is Ryan Williams high on the list? Because I know he had kind of a step back.
1: So after Isaac Brown, they've got Deuce Robinson at Florida State. They're a freakish half wide receiver, half tight end. Cam Cook, the running back at West Virginia, who none of us watched, but he had 1,700 yards last year. Charlie Becker, the wide receiver at Indiana. Tre'Davious Green, the tight end from LSU. K.J. Duff, wide receiver, Rutgers. Terrence Carter, tight end for Texas Tech. Caleb Hawkins, a running back for Oklahoma State. DeCorian Moore, the wide receiver at Oregon. I think did he miss last year? Maybe not. L.J. Martin, running back for BYU. And then,
2: That's interesting.
1: Nope.
2: Because, you know, like,
1: down at 21.
2: Yeah, okay, that makes sense. Like, cause when they came in, obviously Jeremiah Smith was one.
1: Two were.
2: But Ryan Williams kind of 1A.
1: Yeah.
2: As freshman receivers, like, these guys are incredible. You know, they're going to be the stars of sport. Then last year, his numbers really took a dip. He didn't have the breakout. He didn't continue the trajectory like Jeremiah Smith did.
1: So here's my question. Last year, the running game was kind of all Louisville really had. And Isaac Brown, it's hilarious how... Oh, we got a goal here. Croatia just tied it up.
2: Oh, equalizer.
1: Yeah.
2: Let's go.
1: The Croats tying it up.
2: Did you say the Croats?
1: The Croats.
2: The Croats.
1: have our level with England now 1-1 in the World Cup there. Last year, you know, the running game was where all the big plays were. And Jeff's talked about, hey, we have to have more big plays in this offense. But he's also talked about a lot how the NFL's kind of cover two shell, keep the lid on the defense thing has bled down to college football, and that you've got to really force people to have big plays.
2: Yeah.
1: With a running game. Well, I mean, Louisville should be all right, but can Louisville have a playoff team and Isaac Brown be the biggest producer on offense?
2: Yes.
1: Thanks. Like it.
2: Yes. What's your definition of biggest producer?
1: Be responsible for the most kind of big play.
2: Yeah.
1: Big plays.
2: Yeah, only because of how uniquely prepared he is for that. Like, there's not a lot of home run hitters at running back that are like him.
1: Yeah.
2: He's a one-cut-and-go guy. I'm not, like, well, a lot of times when the running back is your best player, it's a bell cow situation where it's like Ron Dane running for 300 yards, but he's got to get the ball 35 times. You know, like, that's not what Isaac Brown is. He can put 150 yards up on 12 touches. In fact, he's more likely to do it on 12 touches than he is on 25. You know?
1: Yeah.
2: Like, type of running back he is.
1: Like, we talk about guys being explosive or big play guys and stuff. I mean, it's Isaac Brown could score on any play.
2: That's what I'm saying. Like, it's with him, like, people say home run hitter a lot, you know, and the home run threat, and sometimes it gets overused. But with him, it's no, literally every time he steps up to the plate, every time he gets the ball, if he gets two blocks, or one sometimes,
1: his 14 God yard help runs you. Are touchdowns.
2: Yeah, God help you. If he gets the second level, how often does he get touched? He's just got to get through the first level. He's got to get to the second level. But once he gets that edge, or once he breaks through the middle of your defense, it's over. And it's a track meet. And how often is he going to lose that? You know, I'm not saying it's going to happen, you know, 5 times a game. But he changes the game on 2 possessions, on 2 touches. Yeah. 1 touch. You know, how many times did we win games because he broke out in the fourth quarter?
1: Oh, sure. The JMU game last year was him.
2: It's like all of a sudden, Isaac woke up.
1: Yeah.
2: I remember tweeting in that game. I was like, man, all he needs is one or two blocks.
1: Yeah.
2: We should do that more often.
1: Yeah. But you weren't.
2: We should provide that one or two blocks. You know, like those one or two blocks. Like it's. That's why I don't worry about, like, he can be the most noteworthy player on our team and the engine of this offense without having to do it down in and down out. Now, we don't win 11 games or 10 games without Lincoln Kienholz being good.
1: Yeah, I guess that's...
2: You know, like, what I mean?
1: It's almost like kind of a feedback loop, I think. Like, the better he and the passing offense are, the less constricted things will be with Isaac Brown, which will make things better for the... Like, it's...
2: It all feeds
1: you. You got to have it all. I think the.
2: But this isn't 3 yards in a cloud of dust. Like, where you're worried about your running game.
1: All right, how many
2: can you produce enough offense with it? How many
1: rushing yards does he have in the best version of Louisville's offense as a whole? I'm sure he could have a 2,000 yard season, but that, I don't know that that's the best Louisville offense.
2: Like 1,400.
1: Okay.
2: If he's healthy every game. Because there's going to be games where if this is the best version.
1: Yeah.
2: He leads us in rushing a couple of games.
1: I wouldn't mind.
2: You know what I mean?
1: Yeah. I wouldn't mind them throwing it to him more.
2: Well, that's the other part of this, is that.
1: Almost like a slot receiver at times.
2: Or just the flats, you know, like just working that out and becoming a part of, like, and especially with Lincoln being a running threat, the things you can do with an RPO.
1: Yeah.
2: You know, they're keying on the run and Lincoln pulls the ball. And sometimes you lose that running back after he doesn't get the ball. You know, like that happens a lot. Assignments become blurry, or like the Lincoln threat of running can open up a lot of stuff. And like that's what I'm more excited about, not Lincoln's rushing totals, but what it opens up for the rest of the offense. Easy first downs. You know, he pulls that ball and he hits a tight end that's wide open because the linebacker cheated up because Lincoln, you know, tucked. Like there's a lot of stuff that can happen. You can build out that offense around a mobile quarterback, and one that's a real threat down in and down out. And that's what I'm most excited about, is what does Brohm do with a legitimate running quarterback? They're not scared to run. Like Tyler Shuck, they were apprehensive having him run the ball too much because of his injury history. We don't have that with Lincoln. We have a guy that runs the ball more like Jackson Dart. You know, he lowers his head and he runs like a running back. Now, is that also risky? Yes. But I kind of like the fact he doesn't have a conscience with it. He's more that kind of guy. Like, I ain't worried about concussions.
1: I do. until I wish. Can I just say that? Like, I love Isaac Brown. I think he's incredible, and I'm very encouraged by what Jeff said about him being healthy and being, you know, doing what Chris Bell did. Because remember last spring he talked about Chris Bell. I was like, that guy took it seriously when we talked to him about his body and preparation and all that. England just scored again. 2-1. And then he showed up every single day. And then he talked about Isaac Brown that way this year in the spring. I think, that's wonderful news. But I wish Louisville's wide receivers were as good as, like, let me give you a room that's just loaded with all four guys you feel like super great. Like, I wish the wide receivers were more fearsome than they seem right now.
2: Yeah, I wish we were an All-American in every position, too.
1: I'm saying if you ask me, like, one or the other,
2: I hear you.
1: I would take the wide receivers being what we say the running backs are.
2: Yeah.
1: Versus having the running backs be that.
2: I hear what you're saying. I think Isaac's a little different.
1: Yeah, he kind of is, like, having both in it.
2: You know what I mean? Like, he's such a home run threat.
1: Which I'm really saying, like, it's easy for me to see, like, the whole offense just being kind of crazy explosive if we had crazy wide receivers.
2: Well, I think Trey Rich is going to be great. Like, that's... He's going to be fantastic, and I think the X factor here is the tight end position, too. Where I think that this might be the year that the tight ends explode under Brohm. Like, Brody Foley is that kind of guy. Like, Julius Skinner, we're all waiting for his frame and his clear athletic ability to become a real problem on the field. And I think this might be the year that position group makes a real impact on the offense.
1: All right, we're a little bit late. Let's take a quick break here. We'll come back. We may have to stay by ourselves at 5 o'clock because this is going to be a short segment.
2: Yeah.
1: Quick break, right back here on the Drive on Thunderbolt.
0: 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Where will the local players land?
3: Straight on three. Good by Mike Melbrown. On roll three. 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
1: Biggest Biscuit, also known as Dave Skull.
2: 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Mark Ennis, Dave Skull. We had Bob on hold, and we neglected to get to him in the last segment, and we apologize for that. Bob, forgive us. Welcome into The Drive. What's on your mind, bud?
3: Well, you guys are forgiven.
4: Well, thank you, Bob.
3: Hey, you all were talking about, we're now getting close to football season.
2: Oh,
3: we
2: get
3: to talk about the Cards football team. Hey. You're talking about the running backs. I'm really looking forward to the running backs. I think we've got a good stable. I mean, Isaac Brown, he averaged like 8 or 9 yards a carry. And I don't think he's going to get a ton of carries. I think Kewon Brown, in that combination will probably end up with more carries, but he'll get some of the tougher yards. And then we can't forget Braxton Jennings, the hero of the UK game. He really showed up, and I would think that he'll get, some carries. And let's just hope that they don't have the injury bug like they did last year. That was horrible. We would have won more games if Isaac Brown had played. I think the three or four games he was out at the end of the season, we lost. So, question for you guys.
5: Yeah.
3: I see where Vegas, or ESPN has, done the over and under odds for Louisville's football team, and they have it set at 7.5 games.
2: Where are you seeing that, Bob? Where are you seeing 7.5? Do you know where?
3: And it was on listening to a radio show about it, maybe Locked On Louisville. But I saw that it was they had it set at 7.5, and if. I think that, well, let me put it this way. If Louisville wins 7.5 games, I will be really disappointed in this team. I think, you know,

0: I would think that you'd want to do the over and under at eight and a half. But I was wondering what you guys thought about it. So
1: appreciate it, Bob.
0: Cards.
1: Thanks, bud. I appreciate that. I don't think that's right. I've not seen anywhere with 7.5, and I'm not a gambling guy. I leave that to Fat Jack when we talk to him on Thursdays during football season. But I would run, not walk, to bet over 7.5 with this team.
2: I would take that.
1: That's what makes me feel like that's wrong. I would be almost as inclined to bet over 8.5.
2: Yeah.
1: With this team. So I'm not sure what would have happened to drive the number down, unless it was the product of feeling better about a whole host of teams or that Louisville plays or something, and it's some sort of like cumulative thing. But other than that, I cannot fathom why Louisville's number would go down or why it would be that low.
2: 7.5 seems so low.
1: For a schedule where you don't play Clemson.
3: On3 has it at 7.5.
1: You don't. So, and that, is that from MGM? Because I think that's what On3 had been publishing with some of the.
2: BetMGM has. Well, no, hold on. BetMGM doesn't have one posted here. BetRivers has us at 7.5.
1: Dave, seems.
2: Putting the wallet on that.
1: That seems very low to me.
2: Yeah.
1: 7.5. Is that just Lincoln Keenhole's
2: doubt?
3: It's pretty much 7.5 across the board.
2: Yeah, that's wild. Bob's correct. Wherever he saw it, it could have been any of these sites, because everything I'm seeing right now is 7.5. It feels low, man.
1: That feels low to me.
2: Like, I know we're going to get into 5 bold predictions for Louisville football.
1: At least some bold predictions.
2: Seven and a half
1: is bold in a way I was not expecting.
2: Yeah. Like I addressed that directly in one of my bold predictions. So I would run, not walk, as you said, to bet that. I mean, do it right now.
1: That's them losing every key game and more. In fact, I think if they went 7-5, it probably means you lose Kentucky at the end of the year. God forbid.
2: We're not entertaining that.
1: Yeah, so that surprises me. That number is shocking to me.
2: I was a little shocked when I listened to Cover 3. They were talking about the strongest and weakest schedules in each of the conferences. Louisville wasn't mentioned at all in the weakest schedule, which I was a little...
1: You were expecting that?
2: I honestly was. Especially from, like, maybe Fornelli.
1: I think playing Ole Miss helps.
2: Yeah, for sure.
1: Saves them from some of that.
2: But, I mean, the in-conference games... Come on.
1: I mean, like I said, they don't play Miami. They don't play Clemson.
2: We have
1: get SMU at home.
2: SMU, Wake Forest at home, at NC State, Florida State at home, at Syracuse, at home against Stanford, at Georgia Tech, at North Carolina, at home against Pittsburgh. That's a conference slate.
1: It's tailor-made for a big year.
2: Yeah, even though, look, things can change. We know that. There's always going to be a team or a couple teams that are stronger than you think they're going to be on your schedule, and a few that are probably weaker. But on its surface, man, that's a very gettable schedule.
1: You can get over 9.5 on DraftKings at plus 330. See,
2: I did that.
1: I mean, you... God, David, the schedule being what it is, like I could see them going 10-2 and people wondering if they're good.
2: Right. Like go 10-2, lose the...
1: If you lose to SMU and Ole Miss and then win the rest of your games...
2: Yeah, that's exactly what I was going to say. And people are going to be like, I don't know if this team's any good. But you can get a 10-win season out of that schedule and not know... Like probably miss the playoff,
1: and then but you're over on a win total 7.5. Like that's
2: probably miss the playoff at 10-2 unless you make the ACC.
1: You'd be sweating it
2: unless you make the ACC championship and win that game.
1: Yeah, you'd be sweating it.
2: You know, you would have to win the ACC championship at 10-2. I think.
1: Yeah, like that.
2: Yes.
1: Yeah. Yeah, I think you're right.
2: If you go 11-1 and beat Ole Miss and lose to SMU, I think you probably make it.
1: You got a better chance for sure.
2: Yeah.
1: Probably would depend on the relative

0: strength of the ACC, which is always allowed to do better than we expect. They are allowed to do that. It would be nice if the rest of the league could come through here and there.
1: But if the rest of these teams turn out to be tomato cans, I mean, we might miss it 11-1.
0: We'll be sweating it. Yeah. That's why your goal has to be making it to Charlotte and just winning your way in.
1: Yeah.
0: Don't leave it in anybody's hands.
1: Your goal. Yeah.
0: You can't leave it in anybody's hands.
1: Either go undefeated or lose one game in the ACC, and you can maybe control your own fate at the end of the year.
0: For as long as these conference championship games exist, that's going to be Louisville's best path. It's the most reliable path. Are we getting close to the top of the hour here, buddy? I'm not sure. It means you'd be tracking that stuff, not me. Texas says, I'd be disappointed if they only won half a game. Bob did say,
1: I'd be disappointed if they went 7.5. I was like, man, I'd be impressed.
0: I was about to say, the tough crowd, so half a game is. All right, take a quick break here. I thought we could make some bold predictions.
1: We also have commerce.
0: And we need to do by ourselves. Yeah. We'll do by ourselves on the other side. I'm going to drive myself off.
2: Roster is set and off-season workouts are underway. When it's Louisville basketball, we're always talking about it.
3: We had an organized college basketball summer league, essentially. 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
4: like that? 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
2: 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Mark Ennis, Dave Skull. Dave, I said we would commence with the commerce, and we shall. So let's... You want to do a little buy or sell here, buddy?
3: Let's do it.
2: Leo a shot at buy or sell here?
3: Absolutely.
2: You feeling good about these proposals here, Leo? You feeling good about this?
4: Not at all.
2: All right.
3: Awesome.
2: Fire away.
5: Either buys
2: there he goes.
5: Or f***ing sell.
6: A, B, C. A, always, B, B, C, closing. Always be closing. Always be closing.
7: Green. For lack of a better word, is good.
8: The only problem you're going to have is that you didn't buy more.
2: It's such a good song.
3: Yeah, it is.
2: All right, time for buyers. Earlier, Leo, you've got proposals for us. We will buy alternately or sell them. Lay it on us, buddy. What's the first? What's the first one?
9: All right, here we go. First one: Team USA beats Turkey.
3: Well, we got Australia first.
9: I skipped Australia because I think we're going to win. That one's less interesting. Okay. But...
2: We got to skip. We have to look past the next opponent.
9: Yes.
2: And again, who is it? Turkey?
3: Turkey. Yeah.
2: Which would be a chore. Yes.
3: Yeah, they both are. Like, I'm worried about Australia. They're physical. They're big, they're always physical, and they beat Turkey 2-0, and you skipped right over them, Leo!
9: Right, isn't Australia ranked, like, 50th or something?
3: They're ranked 27th. Turkey's, well, like, 23rd. Like,
2: expand it. Expand it. Just do it this way. Buy or sell, over under 1.5.
3: Of those two, I think we win one and draw one.
2: Okay.
3: If you had to press me.
2: And is that best case?
3: I think best case is two wins. You know, well, but you know what I mean. Like, I think... We're in position to win this group. I'm a little worried about, like, to address the question a different way, I'm a little worried about Friday. You know, I think that Australia is off a high against Turkey. They beat him 2-0. Harry Suter's a huge dude, man. He's 6'7 on the back of that defense. They are always physical. They're like us. They play physical soccer. You know, and while we beat them last time, we played them in a friendly, and we generally, I think, are a better squad top to bottom. Pulisic, I hope he's healthy. He can go because he's a connective.

0: force on this team as is Tyler Adams, and I think Pulisic looks better than he has in 8 months. I'm really excited coming off that first performance against Paraguay. Like, I feel like it was electric.
1: Encouraging. I totally agree with that.
0: Like, it was beautiful to watch. You know, even the own goal wasn't an accident. That move by Pulisic to split the defenders was gorgeous. He made that goal happen. I'm really excited, and I feel confident about both games. Like, we could win both these games, both these matches. But I'm, Leo, not to insult your question at all. I'm focused on Australia on Friday.
2: Really?
0: I am.
2: That's just interesting because other soccer people, I do not know what's going on in the soccer world. Okay. Other soccer people that I've talked to say Australia's not a concern.
0: Mm-mm. They're a concern for me.
1: Surely we haven't gotten to the place where we get to have not concerns.
0: Right.
1: So, how about, by yourself, they beat Turkey if they beat Australia. Because I think you can kind of look at that like you sort of just hold your own versus...
0: Yeah. That's the thing. If they beat Australia,
1: do it that way.
0: I think that they might... Like, they may not play Christian if he's still... You know what I mean? If he's still a little, you know, and they might sit some guys in the second half and stuff like that to preserve. That's why I think, like, tie draw is probably how it's going to happen. If we draw on Friday, we'll go full tilt. Even though third place teams, like 8 of the 12, are going to advance.
1: Yeah.
0: And maybe both teams are playing for a draw in the last game. You know,
1: it's
0: just to advance.
1: There's a lot less on the line by the time you get to that game.
0: Sure.
1: Especially with the goal differential.
0: And that's why I can't even really talk about the Turkey game yet, because I don't know what's gonna look like. Now, we're set up really well with the 3-goal differential that if we get a result of any kind on Friday, we're probably set. Like a tie, you know, a draw or a win. We're probably set to advance as the even the third place team, you know. But that's... I can't really comment on Turkey yet, unfortunately, because I don't know what our position is going to be as far as the points go. But I feel really good about how we played on Friday, so I'm not betting against the Yanks, man. Let's go. I'm wearing my shirt right now.
1: Texas suggesting you are a very good disciple of Pat Kelsey. The most important game is the most important thing ever is this practice.
0: Well, it's because of how the points dictate how you play in the third group match.
1: Yep.
0: You know, that's why I can't really... If we were playing Turkey next, I'd have a stronger opinion. I don't know. But with Pulisic up in the air and the physical style that Australia plays, which we counter well. We play physical. That's what we do. It's our brand of soccer. But I'm interested to see. Like, they put in a new goalkeeper against Turkey. He had 8 saves. I mean, it was pretty impressive. Like, I don't want to overlook how impressive their performance was to me. Mm-hmm. But yeah, them and Turkey are relatively close in the FIFA rankings. Like, they're right there. But Turkey, like, going into the tournament, Turkey was considered our biggest challenge in this group.
1: In this group, yeah.
0: Yeah, and it probably remains that way.
1: All right. What do you got, Leo? What's next? We sold the hell out of that entire question.
0: I'll tell you what, well, I mean, with Turkey also losing 2-0 in the first game, they might be desperate in the third game, depending on what happens.
1: Could be a real mismatch of need.
0: Yeah, Turkey and Paraguay. So we'll see. We'll see.
2: Okay, Braves win the NLCS.
1: This is awesome. No, I think we should do more of this.
0: That's great. Like, complete speculation in June for the NLCS.
1: No, you know what he's doing? He's seeing if Will Stephen A. Smith is.
0: Yeah, that's what he says. He's like, are you all going to do what you said you don't do?
2: I'm fully prepared for you guys to just make up answers.
1: Sell. That's wonderful.
0: It's fantastic is what it is.
1: What about you, Dave? I'm selling.
0: I'm sorry. I'm so tickled by both questions so far. Like,
1: these are championship reps for you, buddy.
0: Oh, these are great. I'm going to sell.
1: Yeah. How about that?
0: How about that? You got anything else? I mean,
2: this is going great so far. Okay.
1: Oh, you're killing it for sure.
0: I mean, do you want me to expound upon it all? I can't do much. No. You know, like, look, it's the Dodgers until they lose. In the NL, it's the Dodgers till they lose. Depending, I don't care how good the Braves are playing right now.
1: Right.
0: Which they've been great.
2: You don't think the Braves will beat them?
0: No.
1: No.
2: All right.
1: Dodgers have been billion.

0: Or, yeah, they have a pitcher hitter.
1: That's right. Look, their lineup from top to bottom, I'll still buy it. I'll still buy it over until somebody knocks the Dodgers off, yeah, or the Dodgers off in the NL. I'm gonna.
0: Yep.
1: If you're gonna ask me in June, with the Braves sitting in first place in the NL East, but the Dodgers are still 20 games over 500 as well. Like I'm gonna buy the Dodgers right now.
2: All right, number three.
1: I can't wait.
0: That's gonna be it. I'm so ready.
1: Jesus,
0: my body is ready. Go ahead.
2: Protect College Sports Act.
0: Oh yeah.
2: Passes in the next year.
1: Man. I will sell it in its current form.
2: Next 365 days.
0: It's got to get passed by November.
1: Yeah.
0: Because after the midterms, nothing's getting done and everything will change.
1: Yeah.
0: Looking like it anyway.
1: I'll sell it in its current form. I think some version of the bill will pass, but it's going to be torn apart. And a lot of pieces of it are going to be taken away. They'll sell some sort of version that's been sold for parts.
0: I don't know what it is. I sense something in everyone rallying behind this. Like the fact that you're getting all. I'm gonna buy it. I think
1: as it stands.
0: Yeah, they may strip out a little bits in trying to sort of craft it that it'll get through. But I think all of the important things that we want, including the pooling of rights and that sort of thing. Like, I think you've got people in a lot of states looking at, like, this is our representative's chance here. Wow, I think England scored again. Yep. 3-2 now.
1: Nice.
0: Are looking at this like, this is the chance to basically, to actually save college sports the way that, from the rest of us. Like, from the SEC and the Big Ten, basically.
2: It's also, like, one of the only... It might be the only nonpartisan issue in the world. Like, everybody loves college sports.
0: Yeah.
1: Honestly,
2: nobody's against that.
1: You're not wrong because, like, we've famously talked about the Supreme Court went 9-0 against the NCAA, you know, and landmark decisions. Like, this is one of the only issues that you can reach across the aisle and get bipartisan support for. Like, I think it will pass. I just think certain things are going to get argued to death and taken off so it can pass. I don't know what's... I think that even though it's a main driver of this, the rev share piece is going to be... It's going to be attacked from... Like, you know that they're going to spend money. Like, the Big Ten and the SEC are going to spend money on lobbyists. Like, crazy.
0: Could you think you could get the SEC and the Big Ten on board if the only thing... If it was just don't do the pooling of rights?
1: Probably.
0: I bet you probably could, too.
1: Yeah. And the rest of the conference are going to fight for that.
0: Yeah, that's what's...
1: Yeah.
0: Because basically what that is...
2: If that's the concession is made, though, well, then...
0: But that, like, that's the... It's kind of everybody else giving themselves a...
1: Yeah.
0: Like, voting them... You're in the like SEC now.
2: That is the important part.
0: Given the NCAA antitrust exemption is the
1: massive part.
0: For rules, but yeah, like...
2: I think that's going to happen at some point.
0: It's everybody else's chance to basically vote themselves a piece of the SEC and the Big Ten.
1: Sure.
0: Like, we all get to be... We're all SEC now.
1: That's the way the SEC and the Big Ten are going to look at it, even though the distribution won't necessarily be equal.
0: Right.
1: There can be, you know, concessions made and everything, and that's essentially what they talked about in the white paper, was, look, we can all make more money while you all still make more money than us. We just need to make this system, you know, more workable for everybody. Like, we're trying to help you, too, is basically how, you know, the people at U of L put it. I don't think it's a hard sell for the SEC and the Big Ten, because more important to them is having more money than you than having everybody having more money.
0: Yeah. Right. They don't just want more money. They want it to where structurally they'll always have more money.
1: Yeah, they want you to have less.
0: Yeah. All right. You got anything else, buddy?
2: I got two more.
1: All right.
2: Number one.
0: Hockey.
2: Number four. Hockey.
0: He's like, hockey's outrageous, but you asked me about the Braves?
1: I was surprised Mark didn't look at him like, the Braves are 4-6 in their last 10. Okay. Momentum's not on their side.
0: Louisville beats Ole Miss. It just means more for the rest of us. That's nice.
1: Say Louisville beats Ole Miss? That's a good one.
2: Louisville beats Ole Miss.
1: Go ahead, Mark.
0: I'm going to buy that, baby. I am telling you. I think Ole Miss is...

0: this is, none of this is being dismissive of anything good that they did. They bring two enormous pieces from last year's team back, but I just... Lane Kiffin is such a one-of-a-kind offensive mind and personality, and I think that he gave Ole Miss something like that they drafted off of him that I'm just not sure Pete Golding's going to give them. So I really like Louisville in that game.
1: And I know, like, you could say Pete Golding took them, you know, far in the playoff structure without.
0: That just feels like so still, artificial.
1: Without Lane Kiffin, but they were even drafting maybe off of being a united front against Lane Kiffin.
0: Now they got to be what they're going to be.
1: Now they got to be. This is you after,
0: right?
1: You know, the high you're on after the divorce. You know what I mean? After the breakup. And you had a united front. And this is now Pete's got a coach.
0: Yeah.
1: And there's nothing against Pete Golding. I was impressed with what he did after Lane Kiffin left, but he took the structure with him. And we know how that happens
0: sometimes.
1: Charlie Weiss
0: Jr. with him,
1: exactly.
0: Too.
1: That's kind of what I was referring to. It's Charlie Weiss Jr. Yeah. So you've got a new offensive coordinator, who worked under Lane before, but it's still a different situation. You know, it's not the same coaching staff. It was actually one of my bold predictions that Louisville beats Ole Miss. So I will buy that.

0: NLCS.
1: I really have no.
0: Takes the cake for me.
2: It's going to live for a while.
0: In June.
2: Yeah, man.
1: Last one.
2: Let's see.
0: Why don't you just go for the World Series?
1: France finally breaks through.
0: Oh, that's well done.
2: That's good. In comedy, we call that a callback. That was very, very good.
0: I hope Spencer's listening.
2: Me too. I hope Jason Entz is listening. That was very, very well done.
0: That was you saved
2: good recovery.
0: It.
2: Yeah. I wasn't ready for that.
0: I'm
2: rarely caught genuinely off guard.
0: You know what, Leo? Great job.
2: I mean, you stuck the landing. I'll give you that. Right. That's been by yourself. Well done. Well done. Well done. Well done. We got you. 81-59-29. That's the number if you'd like to jump in here.
0: I thought for sure we'd get like an Angel Reese question or something after the first couple.
2: Spencer's not here. He would have. Spencer would have done that.
0: Yeah, right.
2: For sure. What do you think of Jeff Wall saying, I don't need no GM?
0: I love it.
2: Really?
0: Yeah.
2: Is it just a personality thing, you know, with him? Or is it, do you like, I think some people probably would like their coach to want one of those
0: versus others. Most sports, I agree. But he's got a very finite budget. And he's done a really good job with it the last couple of years. Like, if I thought he needed one, I would want to. And like, most of the times, my default setting is, yes, you need a GM. But in conversations with him and others, like, I get the sense that he is very, very, very aware of what he has to work with. And this point, over the last couple of years, can we complain about how he's built his roster?
2: No.
0: I can't.
2: And retained.
0: That's the point, is that... Yeah. He did such a good job retaining last year and then kind of spackling the roster with some really talented players this offseason. I don't have a complaint about how he built this roster. I think he did the best job he could.
2: And did a good job. Like, don't
0: and did, it like, it's not just like maximizing a bad roster. No, he's got a really good roster working with a quarter of what some of these other teams are working with.
2: Yeah, I think some coaches do need one. I can't imagine. Well, first of all, it seems far more likely that a college basketball coach could handle it. Just because you're talking about, at the most, 15 players, right?
0: Mm-hmm.
2: Football, surely you need help and have help.
0: You have to have impossible. A GM-style position. Yeah. A GM-adjacent position in your football program when you're dealing with 85 players or more. This point, or just so many moving parts. You're signing, you know, 40 kids every offseason between high school and transfer portal or more. You're turning over half the roster. Like, you have to have a GM. A coach can't have that on his plate. In men's basketball, the numbers get ridiculous quick. And a lot of coaches have shown that they can't really manage that amount of money.
2: And nor is that really like the best use for them.
0: Time, yeah.
2: Yeah. It's not so, and Jeff, like, quite frankly, I think that he stands to benefit from an environment that is more kind of bottom line.
0: Yeah,
2: because I think that's more of his personality. I think he's equipped to thrive in this environment as long as he gets what he needs. Like, I think personality wise, his temperament, I think he would love to treat them like professionals. Like, I think he would probably tell you that. I'd love to be able to just have professional expectations of them. And if we have to compensate them for me to get that, I think Jeff's like, let's do it. Those people have contracts and duties.
0: Right, and he's done a really good job of identifying what he needs and going straight for it. Like, I get a sense with him that he's just very aware of what he's got to work with. And he's got... You know, all coaches have really good relationships with these players one-on-one, but in women's basketball, it's a little more personal.
2: Yeah.
0: Like, there's things you have to, as far as, like, for most of the players, they do feel like they need to maximize their profit in college because there's not as many spots in the pro.

0: shows, and it's not as it's more lucrative now it's than it's ever lucrative. Been before. Right. It is, but it's less lucrative than it is in men's basketball and football, obviously. And most of them care about academics. You know, they have they need to have a career after basketball. Most of them, it's not going to be in basketball.
1: Yeah.
0: And there's just more going on and more more things to consider and less money to work with. But you have to talk. You have to be. You have to know what these women want. You know, and you have to know what they prioritize, and you have to talk to them about it. And he knows his players. I know that men's coaches, I'm sure they know them inside and out as well, you know, but it's, I'm sure academics are less of a conversation piece with a five-star coming out of high school in the men's game.
1: I've had Jeff and Stephanie Norman both tell me that.
0: Yes.
1: That academics matter way more.
0: 100%.
1: Because of the likelihood of basketball not being your set-for-life profession.
0: It shines through in every conversation I've had with Stephanie or Jeff.
1: Yep.
0: For sure. And he's got real, really, I mean, he's got buy-in from the core of this team, for sure. And I thought he did a great job of identifying the three or four pieces we needed this offseason and brought them in.
1: All right, let's go ahead and take a quick break here. We'll make some a handful of bold predictions for this upcoming season.
0: Do you want to talk about the Braves?
2: I do.
0: But you don't
2: just
0: have,
2: a little bit.
0: You don't have an opinion on it, though.
2: No, I don't. I just want to hear what you think about the Braves, Dave. That's all I really want.
0: Just famous Braves fan, Dave Skull.
1: Be right back.
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0: brought to you by Fitness Market, right here on 93.9 The Ville. 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
1: Biggest Biscuit, also known as Dave Skull.
2: 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Mark Ennis, Dave Skull here. Earlier today, Dave, we played a clip from Brendan Sorsby's agent saying that he hated that Texas Tech got as much negativity as they got in this situation, and that the people who really deserved it was Cincinnati. He said that they knew about this for 2 years. We thought that was fascinating for that to be, if that was the case, and that would not bode well for Cincinnati or for Scott Satterfield. Pat Forty was just on with Jim Rome, and I thought I would play this for you. That Pat Forty asked to comment on that claim and what the implications of that might be. Here's what he said.
3: You know, I think if there's any sort of documentation that Cincinnati knew that he was gambling for 2 years, that's a big problem for Cincinnati. Big problem. You know, there have been reports that Cincinnati was made aware that he had tried to open a gambling account and that they called him on that. And, you know, that was squashed and he was given education, that sort of thing. If there's more to it, and they actually did have information that Sorsby was gambling on college athletics and didn't do anything with it, that's a major problem. The thing is, where would Cincinnati have gotten it? Maybe from the conference, maybe from the NCAA, because those places have accounts with the gambling watchdog places. So I would think if the conference or if the NCAA had that information, they would have acted. So I'm not sure that this is Cincinnati necessarily trying to cover anything up. There's more, I think, to be learned on that, hopefully in the near future.
2: All right, so he does bring up kind of an interesting point there, Dave, in that we have to answer, how would Cincinnati have gotten that information?
4: Mm-hmm.
2: If what the agent is saying is true, how would Cincinnati have gotten that information and it not come from a body that would expect them to act?
4: Right.
2: Like, how could they ever get it and then get away with not taking any action? Like, that's what I think is an interesting question, is like, as far as the NCAA is concerned, like, if they alerted Cincinnati, then you have to do something about it. And if the gambling, like if the sports book themselves or something, you know, made it known to Cincinnati, it didn't come directly from them. It had to come via the Big 12 or via somewhere where somebody else would know about it too. Like, and expect them to do something about it. And that's what I don't understand. If it was known to such a degree that, like, Cincinnati is in trouble that they didn't do something about it, how could Texas Tech not find out about it?
4: Yeah, so...
2: Because I watched an interview with Cody Campbell last night, another one in which he looked so mad. Not used to not getting his way, that guy.
4: I have a quote on that, by the way, when you're done with your
2: but
4: point.
2: He mentioned background checks, extensive background checks. If there's a mechanism or a governing body or whatever, a technology or whatever it is that could make Cincinnati aware of it back in 2024, how did no one else come across that information? And like, it's a failed system if Cincinnati can be alerted and then not do anything and no one know about it, or that they can know and no one else knows. And maybe that's one takeaway from this. It's not the primary takeaway, but it's, I mean,

0: So what Leo read earlier of what Cincinnati knew about it, they didn't, like, of what you read, they weren't alerted of him making bets. They were alerted of him opening an account and trying to possibly make bets in the future. And he clearly admitted that he wanted to make bets, which was maybe a bold strategy. But
1: he totally said he was going to.
0: Yeah, I was going to do it. But they didn't. They weren't told that he was making bets in that scenario. Yeah. In that scenario.
2: Right.
0: So they can claim ignorance if there was nothing else in that situation. But maybe they should have done due diligence at that point. Probably, but that alone isn't enough.
2: Yeah, they were
0: to,
2: like, well, that's weird. Anyway, right. Let's get back to what we were doing.
0: That alone, by the letter of, you know, whatever rule, probably isn't enough to be like, well, Cincinnati's cooked. You know,
2: because
0: that's probably, that could be what the agent's referring to.
2: See,
0: like, they were alerted of him opening an account, which isn't him making bets.
2: It makes me wonder.
0: It's technicality, but you know what I'm saying.
2: Yes, it makes me wonder if the agent isn't just conflating all of that into one thing.
0: That's what I think, yeah.
2: And look, maybe you could make a case for, like, kind of shame on Cincinnati if they,
0: sure,
2: if they got that report, that here's a guy trying to open an account illegally, and kind of lie about it, or at least try to, like, skirt the rules, that maybe they should have been a little bit more active.
0: Like, oh, hey, did you do any of this before?
2: We should check back with him and make sure. Right.
0: Are you making bets on other apps?
2: I mean, I guess I'll listen to that.
0: Yeah.
2: If you feel like that's something that you could have Cincinnati on the hook for. But I it's starting to me to sound like he's looking at it like he has no interest in painting Cincinnati in the best light.
0: It's kind of letter of the law versus spirit of the law. And also, it's like you catch somebody trying to buy cocaine or asking about it and be like, this is my first time.
2: Yeah.
0: You know, it's like you're not interested in, like, if your employee is trying to buy cocaine.
2: You never
0: somebody,
2: followed up, like, on that at all?
0: You didn't ask any other questions? Yeah. You know, like, have you ever done this before? Because that seems like a weird thing to do for the first time, man. I don't know.
2: You mean trying to tell?
3: There's a first time for everything.
2: My mom, my dad would be like, "You got, like, either you're lying or you're the unluckiest person ever. That's right. The first time you tried this, you got busted like this." Yeah.
0: So Alex Kirshner had a good quote about Cody Campbell. Well, a tweet about Cody Campbell, where he said, "It's hard not to conclude from several of the latest Brendan Sorsby developments that, one, Texas Tech more or less now has a team owner, like an NFL team." And two,
2: he's the chairman of the board.
0: And two, he's not good at it. I thought that was a pretty good summary of the Cody Campbell experience.
2: I certainly think that Cody called up Ken Paxton to get that letter sent.
0: Yeah.
2: And that definitely was just a catastrophic misreading of the room.
0: Yeah.
2: For what it would do to the rest of the brass in the Big 12.
0: Cooking it. Yeah, cooking his own position, basically.
2: Yeah. I mean, it galvanized them against him.
0: He sure did.
2: When I think he thought it might cower them. I will say, kudos to them for sort of standing by this. Like, it. I don't know. I'm kind of invigorated that we don't always have to go as low as humanly possible.
0: Sure.
2: That there was somewhere where we were like, you know what? That's too far.
0: Yeah. Yeah.
2: And that just one rich guy can't just be like, I bought all the rules. They're mine.
0: Yeah, sure he gambled, but he's an addict and it's your all's problem. How dare you all get in the way of us helping this kid in his recovery by letting him play football this year? I love that it blew up in their face immediately. Like, they got enough time with this injunction to make asses of themselves before the Big 12 basically put them in their place.
2: Yeah.
0: That's essentially what happened.
2: We learned a lot about
0: them.
2: Yeah,
0: they got about 7 days, because I think the injunction was last Monday, right? I'm pretty sure Monday or Tuesday. And Monday, Brendan Sorsby basically said, no moss. I'm going to go to the NFL supplemental draft. We got a week of Texas Tech and related parties making asses of themselves on an island. And we got to see exactly what they were about.
2: Aggressively.
0: Right. We got the 22-minute video. We got Cody Campbell everywhere. We got them basically telling us we're victim shaming or something, whatever it was. And now it was all for naught. you sold your soul for nothing, and you stand for nothing. I'm not sitting here saying, I'm not Pollyanna about college sports. I don't think that on the grand scheme there's like a bunch of ethical teams and mine's one of them and yours isn't. You know what I mean? Like, and then there's a bunch of people that play in the dirt. No, we're all about the same, and then there's a few exceptions. Is that fair?
1: Yeah,
0: everyone's about the same with good actors and bad actors, and then there's a couple of exceptions. And Texas Tech put themselves on the LSU island even more so than them with their lack of ethics and their just win-at-all-costs mentality. The sport be damned. At least with LSU, it was just like, oh, you're just collecting the worst people in college sports, and you're doing it in an unethical manner with how they went about getting it. Will Wade, you know, behind NC State's back and mid-season, essentially. Getting Lane Kiffin literally mid-season from a conference foe who was on the way to the playoffs, and employing Kim Mulkey. And then you've got Texas Tech, who went a step further and was like, no, we're going to threaten the integrity of the entire sport to play a quarterback because we aren't sure about our backup, and he's hurt. So screw you all. And you know what? Actually, we're helping him recover, and you all are trying to get in the way. Shame on you.
2: You guys want him to be a gambling addict.
0: You all are the problem.
2: Yeah.
0: So I'm not at all sad about this blowing up in their face. It should. And they deserve all of it.
2: Let's take our last break then. Come back. Put a bow on this one here. On the drive on the Hummel. Be right back.
3: 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Where will the local players land?
4: 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Good by Mike Calderon. Double three. Got it.
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8: 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England up 3-2 on Croatia. What has been A break from the way a lot of these other matches have gone. Two teams absolutely going for it.
9: Yeah.
8: Here and no feeling it out. No, just trying to get through and be happy with the draw and be in good position in group play. They're all about.
9: This was one of the best matchups in group play. Like, when you looked at
8: playing
9: this,
8: out that way,
9: the group of death thing is a little watered down this year because of the expanded field. But this was one of the best, you know, matchups in group play. When the draw came out. So it's been pretty awesome. And England didn't surrender a goal during qualifying. Like, they've been so stout defensively, and Croatia got in twice on them already.
8: And, it's been
9: a strong English side.
8: Holding on. Yeah. Both teams here, you've had some really heroic kind of defensive plays, or else this would be a Big 12 football game.
9: That was maybe the most soccer thing ever said in the show. Did you hear me say it?
8: The strong side.
9: It's the strong English side.
8: I know. I tried to normalize it by not saying anything.
9: You're going to say footy soon.
8: That's not happening. There's no chance. There's no God. If I ever say footy, I hit my head like Leo.
9: Is that going to be your cry for help?
8: Yeah, if that's like my somebody check not on being Mark. Able to smell.
9: Somebody check on Mark.
8: I say that, then this is...
9: He's being held hostage.
8: It's Men in Black. There's an alien inside.
9: We have a crisis situation at the station.
8: Yes.
9: If Mark says
8: call
9: footy,
8: my... Yeah, implement the plan.
9: For me, it's if I say I've gone vegan.
8: I said propane. I thought that was going to be
9: Propane's the other. I mean, you know, like, we've got a lot of...
8: Or,
9: stuff,
8: I think, as we all know, if Dave's, like, kind of a cat guy.
9: Oh, no.
8: Oh, that's like the giveaway. Like, this is not Dave. Your friend is dead.
9: I will say.
8: Your parents are dead.
9: I get along with my girlfriend's cat, who is not a people person. Not a people.
8: No
9: cat.
8: Cats are people.
9: Some of them are. The ones that act like dogs are the ones I like.
8: Cats,
9: you know, they come
8: garbage.
9: Up
10: no
9: to you and just.
10: No cats are people.
9: Yeah, sure.
8: No
9: dogs
8: cats are people.
10: No, they're not.
9: Yeah, that's why I had to change my answer to cat people, or my sentence to cat people.
10: Yeah. Wouldn't they be people cats?
9: People cats. Thank you.
10: Yeah.
9: I still got it wrong.
10: I think that's...
8: I thought mine was funnier, though.
9: I like yours.
8: Yeah.
9: Dogs are people.
10: Yeah, okay.
9: Yeah. Dogs are people.
8: All right, settle down. Still dogs.
9: I like them better than people.
8: That doesn't make them people.
9: And I like people pretty good.
8: I like
9: good.
8: Food better than all people. It doesn't make it people.
9: I like people more than most people like people, and I still like dogs more than people.
10: This is like that scene in Pulp Fiction.

0: Which one?
1: where they're arguing about like the pig and the dragon.
0: It's got to be one charismatic pig.
1: Yeah. yeah.
0: Or charming pig. I just don't dig on pork, man.
2: They are expecting attendance in the millions for the Knicks championship parade. I cannot imagine the scenes. The photojournalism that will happen in that parade is going to be out of this world. 10,000 police officers in lower Manhattan for it.
0: Congratulations. Look, the manner in which they blew every game of that series is going to stick with me for a long time. Hopefully it sticks with me longer than it sticks with the team, because I feel like that's something that could really go either way.
2: It damages
0: you going forward, or it galvanizes you going forward.
2: But don't the rest of the playoffs give you some comfort that it really was at least as much about the Knicks?
0: It was. No, this is not me. I talked about this on Monday. This is not me taking credit, because I don't think any other team in the league could have taken advantage of it. The Knicks are killers.
2: They were going to win.
0: The Knicks are killers.
2: They were going to win. They were like, going to win.
0: This is not – I don't take any –
2: they would have beaten OKC.
0: I don't take any credit away from them at all. That is not what that is at all. It took a special combination of, man, the Spurs are not poised, and the Knicks are never, ever out. Ever. Ever.
2: Yeah.
0: Like, you just –
2: there's so few teams you can ever say that about.
0: We've never seen – a team have a 12-point lead at least in every single game and lose 4 out of 5. They led the series for 72% of the time. But I always resist when somebody's like, well, they were the better team. No, they weren't. The Spurs were not the better team. The Knicks were the better team. They won 4 of those games.
2: They won in 5. Like, that's it.
0: Period. And that's why those are not my efforts to be like, I don't take any solace in that.
2: It was, and look, he's going to grow and he'll get better at this sort of thing, but Wimby being like, you know, we led for 75%.
0: Yeah, no, I don't care.
2: No different than the Cleveland's coach being like, analytically, you know, we're up 3-1. Well, you know.
0: Well, in reality, you just got swept. Yeah, like, no, that's the thing. Like, I don't take any comfort in that, and I don't think he does either, but it's really just puts in – to me, it just draws into focus how impressive it was by the Knicks.
2: That's the thing. I think in the end, you can't, now that the playoffs are done, this was really about them.
0: It was.
2: More than what anybody else didn't do. Now, they were going to do this.
0: Like, I think the Spurs showed their youth a lot, but that doesn't take anything. Like, the Knicks were so damn poised.
2: Yeah.
0: It just didn't matter what you did to them. If you left an opening, they were going to walk through that door. Every single time. They were dogs, they were warriors, and they earned that ring. If you blow a 29-point lead in game 4, you don't deserve to win the series. Period. You don't get that ring. But yeah, that's why I'm always go out of my way to be like, look, this is not, I don't take any comfort. It makes it worse. It makes it worse that you couldn't hold on to any of the leads. You had a lead or a tie. You either tied or had the lead in the last 2 minutes of all 5 games, and the Knicks closed 4 of them. Better team won that series because the better team has poised down the stretch and doesn't make dumbass mistakes.
2: And it really was the proof is like that it was about the Knicks. Like, they did this to Cleveland with their comeback. Like, this is who they were.
0: Yep.
2: And it was better than what anybody could throw at them.
0: Yeah.
2: And was going to be able to muster against them. And now the scenes, it's going to be
0: wild.
2: Biblical at that parade, I think.
0: It will be, and I wish I could enjoy it more, but, you know.
2: Yeah.
0: Have fun, guys.
2: Yeah, I understand.
0: Have fun. They, you know, some of those fans deserve it.
2: It's going to be like Woodstock. Like, it's going to.
0: Yeah. How many babies will be called Jalen or Brunson? We're going to have a lot of
2: generation of Jalens and Brunsons.
0: Because there's going to be a ton of, like, all right.
2: Brunson has the first name?
0: That's what I'm saying. Like, Jalen is a relatively common name these days.
2: Yeah.
0: Brunson, you will have so many, like.
2: How about OGs? You're not going to get a lot of Ananobis.
0: Probably not. Or you're going to have an Annie Obi. Something like that, you know. They'll get creative with their names. Brunson is going to be like, everybody's going to think they're unique by using Brunson instead of Jalen, and there's going to be like 50,000 Brunsons all born in 2026.
1: I think I'm going to name Lincoln Biscuit.
0: 2026. What's that?
1: I think I'm going to name my kid Biscuit.
0: Oh, man. Attaboy, Leo. It's like, not because of you, but because of the food. I really like biscuits.
2: Not Braves, huh?
1: Middle name.
2: Biscuit Braves. Atlanta.
1: Just do Atlanta. Biscuit Atlanta Toby.
2: I like it. I like it.
1: That poor kid.
2: Oh, England scored again. They've got the clutches on this one now. 4-2.
0: Man, just pouring it on. Spread it on.
2: Ew, I don't like spread it on.
0: It's from Super Troopers.
2: But I don't like it.
0: I do. When the mayor grabs the shotgun and goes, spread it on, and they take a picture with all the drugs. It's amazing. We didn't get to our bold predictions. And I'm not here on Friday, so this was all for nothing. Did you see Chucky at Louisville's practice?
2: I did. What did you said you wanted to talk about this. Tell me about this.
0: Well, I mean, we have like 4 minutes left. Yeah, but, you know, seeing Chucky back in like a Louisville practice jersey really, really did something to me, you know, warmed my heart.
2: Yeah, we're about to enter the era of college sports fans having like a whole category of players I wish I'd had more than 1 year of.
0: Yeah.
2: And he's going to be way up there.
0: He's already beloved for what he represents and how, I mean, he was a dog, you know, in Pat's first team. He is the straw that stirs the drink. He was incredible on both ends of the floor, and he was just a warrior. We love him. Can you imagine how beloved he would have been if he was here for 2, 3, 4 years?
2: He would have been... He would have been an enormous fan favorite with any kind of a second year.
0: It made me wonder, like, what player from the first two Pat Kelsey teams would you want most on this roster?
2: If instead of Jackson Shellstead, you had Chucky Hepburn, holy moly.
0: Yeah. But I'm, like, happy about Jackson Shellstead. Is there another weakness that we could, you know what I mean? Like, if you didn't have to trade a player, if you just added him onto the roster... Is there
2: If Ray Smith on this roster, that'd be sick.
0: That's what I'm saying. Like, because of need, is there a player that adding just him would make a bigger impact than Chucky Hepburn? Because we have a point guard. Even though he's not Chucky, we have a point guard that's going to be very good. It has to be one of the shooters, right?
2: Yeah, Ray Smith or Isaac McNeely. Like, if you had.
0: From last year's team, would you take Conwell instead of McNeely? Because I think I would.
2: Yeah, probably.
0: McNeely does not have a high approval rating.
2: This is true. Although he kind of redeemed himself at the very end.
0: Yeah, and I think that he was a better player than he showed here.
2: If he'd been like that the whole year, he would have been.
0: I think it's, without a doubt, probably Conwell.
2: Yeah.
0: From last year's team.
2: Would you say, what about Terrence Edwards?
0: Terrence would be a big one.
2: I would listen to that.
0: It speaks to how good Chucky was that I might still add Chucky. Even with Jackson Shellstead on the team.
2: Yeah.
0: You know what I mean? Like, it speaks that much. Because we just play them together sometimes, even though it would be a slightly smaller lineup. Like, you have two guys that can play defense and run out in the break, and Chucky's a really good shooter on top of what he can do, or just an electric shooter. And just the lobs that he could throw to Flory. I mean, he was so good that it's hard to get past him. But the knockdown shooter would be a...
2: Well, here's the thing. Like, if you could have him as the head of the spear and defensive stopper guy and then have Flory behind him...
0: That's what I'm saying.
2: Yeah.
0: Both that pieces. Would be, and you could play Jackson off ball.
2: It would be the ultimate way to, like, usher in this... We're trying to get... to a different level defensively that they're going for. Like, that would be...
0: Yeah. I think...
2: A cheat code.
0: The more I talk about it, it's like, it's just Chucky.
2: Yeah.
0: And you just put Jackson next to him. And you've got two guys that can initiate the offense in the break that are good defensively, handle the ball. You have a second ball handler. That's really a question we have right now. You know, with Adrian can do it, but is it ideal? You know, London can do it, but is he limited? Then all of a sudden you just got maybe one of the best point guards in the country and also Jackson Shellstead.
2: Yeah.
0: Which Jackson Shellstead might be one of the best point guards of the country this year. We don't know. I think he has the potential. definitely one of the best in the ACC.

0: Yeah.
1: It's got to be Chucky. I think the answer is just Chucky. Just throw out any other needs on the team. Just say, no, you put Chucky on that team, and it's worth a couple wins, at least. The good news is we don't really have to address the front court.
0: Yeah. Yeah.
1: The best players on this team the last 2 years have been guards, and we can just do that.
0: Looks like we're in extra time now. England going to hold on here.
1: Yeah, I would say so.
0: 4-2.
1: I hate fake accounts that
0: tell Texture says, and yeah, I'll tell you what. This might actually be Michael without his dad is a genuinely very good answer. Like good the one. Best version of Michael with this roster, where if you could just let him sort of be a sloppy chance taker because you have Flory behind him, that would be.
1: You're not wrong.
0: And him setting all the rest of this up would be pretty wild.
1: I'd sign up for that.
0: I kind of love that suggestion, honestly. All right, that is going to do it for us. Be out at Wildwood with McGavick tomorrow. You've been listening to The Drive on 9th and 12th. See you.

0: The roster is set and off-season workouts are underway. When it's Louisville basketball, we're always talking about it.
1: I mean, that team was not. It may have gotten this week.
2: Maybe just 16. With a healthy team, maybe they could have gotten the right draw. They got the wrong draw with Kalkbrenner. They got a bad seed. But then last year was Michael Brown's back. But you're right. You've given them everything.
1: It's year three. We said no to you no times.
2: Don't redshirt anybody.
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5: 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We'll talk a little track and field later. We will hear from the national champion, Louisville, with a national championship in track and field, Joffrey Kirwa, sophomore, winning the 3,000-meter steeplechase last week in Eugene, Oregon. We'll hear from Joffrey and his coaches coming up a little bit later in the show. Cameron Lookadoo, the first Gold Glove winner of the Louisville softball. We'll hear a bit from her a little later in the show as well. Louisville volleyball with a schedule. We've got that. We'll have the latest on that coming up in just a bit. And we'll also hear from University of Louisville women's basketball coach Jeff Walls as the Cards prepare for a new season. All kinds of fun stuff tonight for you here on the R&B Roofing and Remodeling Cardinal Insider. Back after this on the Louisville First Radio Network.
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6: 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I want to talk Louisville women's basketball and hear from Jeff Walls in just a couple of minutes. But before we do that, the schedule for the Louisville volleyball team coming out this week. And, Dan Meske in his second season, he didn't back down, did he? He has built a ridiculous schedule for the Cards. The 32-match regular season slate features 18 matches against teams that made the 2025 NCAA tournament, including all four national semifinalists from a year ago. The Cards will play 14 home matches over the course of the season, three of which will be played at the KFC Yum Center. The rest of the 11 played at L&N Federal Credit Union Arena on campus. The Cards will kick off things on August 15th with their annual inter-squad red and black scrimmage at L&N Federal Credit Union Arena. Dan Meske's second season will kick off officially the following week with two matches at the AVCA First Serve Showcase in Milwaukee. Again, Milwaukee the next week on August 21st. And Louisville will open the season taking on reigning national champion Texas A&M. Fifth Serve Forum in Milwaukee, Wisconsin at 6 o'clock on August the 21st. Then on August 22nd, Louisville will then take on Wisconsin, another national semifinalist for last season. So what a way to start the season against the defending nationals champions and a national semifinalist. That'd be the first weekend of the season at the AVCA First Serve Showcase in Milwaukee. The Cards will then return home for three matches, L&N Federal Credit Union Arena with the home opener set for August 28th against Indiana. The Cards will then play August 31st at home against Dayton, and September 4th, they will play a Friday evening against TCU. Louisville then has a very, very cool one, a quick trip down to Nashville for the Broadway Block Party, which the Cards will take on Texas at Bridgestone Arena. That will be on September 6th. If that date rings a bell, it's the same day as Louisville football opens against Ole Miss that night in Nashville. The volleyball game at noon at Bridgestone Arena, the football game that evening in downtown. The next up for the Cards following that will be September 9th as part of the annual ACC-SEC Showdown at the Net. Louisville will host Missouri at the KFC Yum Center, Missouri, on September 9th. Louisville will then head down to Houston September 11th, 12th, and 13th, where they will be in the Rice Invitational against Rice, Creighton, and Northern Iowa.

0: Up next, it's a trip to Western Kentucky to Bowling Green on September 16th. They'll take on Western Kentucky. They're at Kentucky in Lexington on September 20th. That is at 3 o'clock. So the Cards against Western and against Kentucky, both on the road. The ACC schedule will open up on the road with matches against Syracuse and Boston College on the final weekend of September. The Cards will also travel to Florida State, Miami, Virginia, Virginia Tech, and Pittsburgh over the course of the season while playing three home-and-home series against Notre Dame, North Carolina, and SMU. In addition to the three home-and-homes, Louisville will welcome California, Stanford, Duke, Clemson, Georgia Tech, Wake Forest, and NC State to the Ville. The Cards' final couple weekends of the season, the Cards will be at home the final regular weekend event of the season against Wake Forest on November 20th and NC State on November 22nd. And then the next week, it's a Wednesday-Saturday. That's Wednesday, November 25th at Chapel Hill, and then home against SMU on Saturday, November the 28th for the Cards. It's a tough schedule for Dan Meske and the Cardinals, his second season at the helm, coming off of a season that saw them advance to the NCAA regional semifinals. They finished with a 26-7 overall record in the first year with Dan Meske as the head coach. And the Cardinals, looking at the Cardinals for the roster, a lot of returnees for the Cardinals. They also have a couple of interesting freshmen that they're bringing in, and of course a transfer too that they've got as well. It's going to be interesting to see just how this team comes together, how they mesh together, and what happens with this team moving forward, because they do have some really big time talent. Chloe Chicoin, Nyalis Caballo, some big time talents there. Camden Schran, Chloe Meester back from last year, Hannah Kenny back from last year, Hannah Sherman back as a redshirt senior for the Cardinals, as they have some superior talent for the Cards coming back, and I would be shocked if they're not ranked in or around the top 10 again coming up in the second season under head coach Dan Meske. The Cardinals with a brutal schedule, though, moving forward and looking forward to the first games of the year, again, in Milwaukee against the defending national champion, Texas A&M. That match will be the first match of the season, will be on August 21st. So 32 matches for the Cardinals in the season. The Louisville women's basketball team, head coach Jeff Walls, meeting with the media yesterday. We'll play some of that for you here coming up in just a few minutes. The Cards will take a summer trip. It'll be in late July to the U.S. Virgin Islands. They'll get 10 days of practice and play a few, two or three games, I think, against other competition when they're in the Virgin Islands. Coach Walls confirming that. Also talking about the new staff and first day of practice yesterday, non-conference schedule. We know UConn will play at the KFC Yum Center. There is not a date that's been released just yet. We also know the Cards will play at Texas in the ACC-SEC Challenge on December 2nd, and will play at Kentucky on December the 9th. It is just around the corner, folks. They've began practice. They started practice yesterday. Head coach Jeff Walls talking some Louisville women's basketball.
1: Trending around the country with those becoming a little bit more popular, have you kind of considered maybe adding someone to help in that manner?
2: That's me. I'm the GM and the head coach. I mean, it's a GM. What do they do? I mean, that's my question. I mean, you know, we now have rev share and NIL.

0: it's my responsibility. I've got a budget in front of me that I'm very fortunate that Josh and the administration supports our program. And it's my job to decide and figure out with their blessing, of course, of what player is going to be where. I think a GM is just another name for the first person we can blame when something doesn't work well. So, you know, if we have a player that does not perform and, you know, we're paying him to perform, then I'll name somebody the GM and blame them. It's just how many more people do you need to have? For us, it works great how it is, and we're going to stick with that and go from there. So, no, I mean, I know a lot of them are, and that's great, but we're not.
1: Jeff, how is Maya Epps progressing in her recovery?
0: Maya's doing great. Her rehab is on schedule, if not a little bit ahead of schedule. She won't be here in the summer months, just as she's really in an important time with all of her rehab. But when school starts up, she'll be with us for sure. And, you know, it's not a 2 or 3 month thing. So we're hoping that we can continue to progress with Maya. And then, you know, maybe next year, if things go as planned, she'll be able to get back out on the basketball court. But really, it's just a blessing, you know, if you saw the car, that she's alive. So we're just wanting to make sure we focus on getting her back to being able to have a normal life. I mean, especially with the accident that she had. So we're just thrilled that she'll be able to join us in August and then continue her rehab here with us.
2: What are the benefits of the summer vacation trip where you take the team coming up? What do you get out of that? I mean, before it was the extra practices, you have a lot of that. Before the summer, is it team bonding stuff too?
0: Well, it's going to be a lot of the team, you know, having 10 days of full practice is really what I'm excited about. We're going to be able to do some scrimmage in here and really put a lot more stuff in compared to the 8 hours a week that we're allowed now. We'll actually be able to have 10 full days of practice, and then we'll be able to be together for about 8-9 days, and we'll do a lot of team building activities, trying to make sure they get to know each other, our new ones, as fast as we can, so our learning curve's a lot faster when we start back up in August.
3: At the end of last season, you had talked about how the team hadn't hit their ceiling, and with so many returners, and you saying the off-season work they got in, do you feel like you might be able to see them hit closer to their full potential earlier on in the season?
0: I'm hoping not. I mean, I hope we can continue to get better and better and better. Then you see us at our peak come around, you know, in February and March. I'd hate to peak in December. But I am really excited because I think they've really invested in themselves, as I try to keep telling them. We're only going to get better as teams if they get better as individuals. And they've put the work in. Now it's our job as a staff to make sure they mesh well and they can all show their level of improvement

0: Joanna was the head coach at Boston College. We have worked together at Maryland. Really have a ton of respect for her. She has a great eye for talent. You can just look at the players that she recruited to Boston College and then ended up transferring out. It's, you know, it's nothing against her. It's the amount of support you get. And she had players that were starting at Duke and Ohio State, at Texas for a while. I mean, just all over. So she does a really, really good job. I've got a ton of respect for her basketball as well. And then we've got Gina, who came up from South Florida. She's from Spain originally, so she's going to help us with some international recruiting. Salem has moved into Lamont spot. We've got a lot of new faces. The unique thing about it is everyone that has moved on has had the opportunity to take the next step up in their career, and as a head coach, that's your goal, is to try to help your staff move on and, you know, help them reach their future goals.
1: What can you say about the schedule at this point? I know the SEC-ACC Challenge game has come out. We've seen some other things. How far along are you?
0: Yeah, I'm finished with it. We're just waiting on our ACC, obviously our conferences, schedule to come out, but we will put out our non conference schedule here in the next few the next week or so. We'll have UConn here at home. Obviously, we're at Kentucky. We're at Texas. So we're going to have some really good games.
2: Kind of going back to the staff question, JP got the promotion. What does that do, I guess, for her and her career, and what does that add maybe to the staff that you guys got going on now?
0: Well, I just think for her, it's her commitment that she's made here. You know, she's the one that's been here with me the longest, knows exactly what we're trying to do. So it doesn't change our dynamic. Is that we had our first, you know, staff meeting the other day because we had finally had everybody here. And I just, you know, if I get thrown out of a game, Jay's in charge. And as I told her, if I get thrown out of a game, the odds are you're probably not going to have much to do anyway, because the score is not probably going to be in our favor real well. So, you know, and she just laughed about that. But she knows our players. She knows exactly what we're trying to do, the culture that we have, the expectations, and she's earned it. So I'm really excited for her, and her next step is going to be a head coach, and I expect that to come sooner than later.
3: All right, that was head coach Jeff Walls, Louisville women's basketball back at it. And again, the Cards will take a trip to the U.S. Virgin Islands in July. We'll hear more from Walls and some of the new Cards, some of the returnees, over the course of the next few weeks. A quick break, back after this. We'll talk some softball next here on the R&B Roofing and Remodeling Cardinal Insider on the Louisville First Radio Network.
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4: Welcome back. Jody Demling here on the RB Roofing and Remodeling Cardinal Insider. The Louisville softball team had a great season, 44 wins for the Cards this past year. Now, I will say that they wanted more than that. They did not play well in the NCAA tournament, losing two games in the Lincoln Regional. But the Cards, just with a fantastic season, 44 wins for the Louisville Cardinals, and exciting to see just how and what they have been able to accomplish and what Coach Holly April has done with this group, and some honors to talk about since the end of the season. And with that being said, those honors, let's start off with Madison Pickens, a second-team All-American by Softball America. Pickens, a first-team all-region selection, has emerged as one of the top run producers in the country this past season, throwing 74 RBIs with 86 hits. Her team-high RBI total is first in program history for single-season RBIs, surpassing Marissa Becker's 60 in 2016. Think about that. She had 74, so she had 14 more than the previous record at Louisville. The sophomore led the team in batting average, setting a new single-season record, .457. She also led the team in slugging percentage at .777, 11 home runs and 34 extra base hits, along with 146 total bases, 19 doubles, 4 triples, and 12 stolen bases. Left fielder named to the LACC first team, as she was a big-time player for the Cardinals this season. Madison Pickens with just a lot to be proud about of what she was able to do, that honor that she gets for that. We also have five Cards that earned All-District Sports Communicate, College Sports Communicators, Academic All-District Team, Bree Despiens, Easton Lotus, Madison Pickens, Jordan Williams, and Alyssa Zabala. They were all named to that. You also congrats to Bree Despiens and Madison Pickens for being named All-Americans by Academic All-Americans by the College Sports Communicators this week. Despiens, a business administration major, was selected as the lone catcher on the CSC Academic All-American team, second team, sporting a 3.93 cumulative GPA. She's a psychology major with a 3.98 cumulative GPA. That was one of three outfielders. Pickens is a psychology major, one of three outfielders selected to the team. This marks the first Academic All-American honor for either Despiens or Pickens.

0: Americans, the 7th and 8th All-American honors in program history. So it's not just on the diamond, but also in the classroom as well. But it's not finished. We're not finished with it yet. Creed Espions was named a first-team or third-team All-American on the field. Chelsea Mack was honored by New Balance and the National Fast Pitch Coach Association as the Golden Shoe Award recipient. And Cameron Lookadoo named a D1 Rawlings NFCA Gold Glove honor. Despians at large catcher spot on the All-American team, the 11th All-American in Louisville softball history. Despians with that honor. Mack and Lookadoo become the very first Gold Glove and Golden Shoe Award recipients for the Cards. Mack set the tone at the top of the lineup for the Cards, tying for third in the ACC and ninth nationally with 87 hits while batting .449. Mack reached base in 55 games this year and owns a .500 on-base percentage while averaging 1.16 runs per game. Lookadoo, one of the most consistent hitters and fielders in the lineup. She batted .382 with 60 hits, 58 RBIs. The infielder, she started all 58 games at first base this year, batted cleanup in 33 games. Defensively, she had 364 putouts with 12 assists and a .992 fielding percentage. 16 double plays that she helped turn, and she committed only 3 errors all season long. Cameron Lookadoo for the University of Louisville, the first Gold Glove honor. Lookadoo, a junior from Georgetown, Kentucky, going to be a senior next year from Georgetown, Kentucky. She went to Great Crossing High School. She spent one season at Kentucky in 2024. Then at Louisville in 2025, she played in 34 games and started 20, but only hit .190 this year. She took a major boost, and she becomes Louisville's first Gold Glove honor in softball. I had a chance to catch up with Cameron Lookadoo. Well, Cam, congratulations on what a sensational season, not only for the team, but for you. Let's start a little bit with kind of the team. And did you guys feel, you know, this time last year and into the beginning of when school started in August and you got back together, I sensed that you guys felt like this was possible, that you guys would have some success or could have some success?
1: Mm-hmm. Yeah, I think definitely in the fall, everybody wants to say, like, when in the time in the season did you feel like the team was special? But I really think we did get back in the fall and got all together. And, I mean, we started the fall and basing everything off of, like, how can we connect better as a team on and off of the field? I think when you have connectivity off of the field, it's so easy to bring it to the field and play together and want the best for each other and know your teammates a little bit better. So I think making that our focus in the fall was what made most of our success be so easy, so or come to us so naturally. So I think the connectivity part was what made everything come so together easily in the fall.
0: Was that the biggest difference from a year from last year? I mean, you saw last year, you played in 30-something games. Was that the biggest difference, or was there anything else that just kind of, obviously a year older for a lot of different people, but I think that you were close a year ago in so many games, and it was a lot of close losses. Was that connectivity, did that kind of bring you over the hump, you felt like?
1: I feel like, because when you are, like, we were still down in some games this year, but figuring out how as a team we can come back in those games and come back as a team, not just like one person trying to get a hit, and we focus a lot on pass the bat in our games, and so figuring out how each person can collectively as a team pass the bat. So I think the connectivity made a big part and a big change in how our season went.
0: I do want to talk about you for a minute, but my last question kind of about the team. With the success that you guys had this year and the taste that you had at the end when you got to taste being in the tournament, but yet you didn't do what you wanted to do, do you sense from

0: the returnees that that's going to be a big motivating factor moving forward?
1: Yes, I definitely think so. I think being able to make the tournament with having all these girls coming back on the team and then being able to like add a couple, we'll have a big freshman class coming in. So, but having so many returner players, like we've already had that kind of under our belt and like being there on that stage. And so understanding how next year we can go and perform better in that atmosphere and just having kind of that fire under you, yeah, I want to make it there again and I want to make it further that next time. So I think it'll definitely be something that we can build off of next season, and I think we're in a good place.
0: All right, that was Cameron Lookadoo, and again, the Cards' first Gold Glove honor in softball. That's a pretty heck of an honor there for her to be the very first in a program that's put out a lot of good players over the years. Let's take a quick break. Back after this, it's the R&B Roofing and Remodeling Cardinal Insider on the Louisville First Radio Network.
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0: 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We talk some Louisville sports tonight with you here on the Louisville First Radio Network. Well, it was a national championship for the Cardinals in track and field. The national championship. Louisville gets a sixth outdoor national champion when Joffrey Kiroa wins a 3,000-meter steeplechase. He led the Cardinals to their highest point total ever at the outdoor championship meet. They finished seventh with 32 points in Eugene, Oregon last week. Kiroa, the 2025 NCAA steeplechase runner-up, is a freshman.

0: to the top of the national podium for the first time in his career, 817.46, again, becoming the sixth outdoor national champion in program history. All the men's championships have come in this 3,000-meter steeplechase. Matt Hughes did it in 2010 and 2011, Edward Kibiche in 2017, and now you have Geoffrey Kirwa. You had the Cardinals with three men now winning national championships in the outdoors, three women winning. And it's been a fun season to follow Geoffrey Kirwa again, a sophomore who came in and had a big, big season as a freshman. Now he wins a national championship, the 3,000-meter steeplechase, as a sophomore. We had a chance to sit down with University of Louisville Director of Cross Country and Track and Field, Joe Franklin, Assistant Coach Bailey Myers, who is the distance coach for the Cards, and Geoffrey Kirwa. Here is what he had to say, they had to say, this week after winning a national championship in the 3,000-meter steeplechase.
1: Wow, what a year. Starting with cross country all the way through indoor and now culminating with the outdoor NCAA championship. You know, Ron Mann a few decades ago believed that Louisville could be a power in track and field, and we're seeing his vision through and building on what he started. How many years ago was that? 25, 30? Long time ago. But Coach Mann has... About 20 years ago, Coach Mann started the vision, and now we're just continuing on, building on that vision that he started. These guys have done an excellent job, and the women, I don't know how many ACC records we set this year, but it was quite a lot. And to put that in perspective with some of the greatest track and field schools in the country and the world, from Florida State to Duke to Stanford to Virginia to all these people that have been in the ACC since its inception, to have four new records coming from Louisville Cardinals is just, you know, I just can't wrap my head around it. But it's what these guys believe in, what they strive to be. They want to be the best in the NCAA and the best in the world, and that's why we're here. So it's a great year. It was Eugene was nerve-wracking and tense, and we tried not to share that with our students so that we didn't get them overly excited, but it was a lot of fun and a lot of relief. I guess we're done.
2: for the moment that you won the national championship and what it's been like since, and kind of wrap your head around the milestone that you made.
3: Yeah, what I can say is that winning the national title has been my dream since I joined the University of Louisville. I missed it last year, and this year I was running with a lot of experience that I learned last year. And when I crossed the line as a winner, I was so happy because I'm proud of the school and I wanted it to come home. Yeah.
4: Coach, can you kind of take us through the process of how you got Geoffrey here and then his development here to this point?
1: Well, obviously we recruited Geoffrey. Getting him here is always a challenge with all U.S. embassies in a different frame of mind than what they were 4 or 5 years ago. So it was multiple attempts, two or three attempts to get a visa into the country. But then finally the visa arrived and he came here with literally a backpack on his back. And then Bailey can take us through what it was like that first week.
5: I guess, as an athlete and a coach, you're taking a risk on each other, right? And that's part of it. I mean, he's done a phenomenal job of just being incredibly resilient, and I think you see that in the greatest of athletes, right? Like the ability to overcome adversity and just keep freaking going. Like his ability to just lock in and be focused when you know, there was a lot of things against him. You talk about, like, getting a visa, you know.

0: He's from Kenya and, like, coming over to this country where, you know, English is his second language. He learns English in school, but, you know, it's not used as much. I mean, to come over and then to also have all the technology that he's had to get used to. And, oh, my gosh, like, I can't. It makes me cry almost. Sorry, but to think about how much he's gone through in order to get, you know, what he has been able to achieve is really incredible. So the process is insane. I like international athletes, I commend them. I mean, beyond to come over here to be successful in school, to be successful on the track, it's incredible. I mean, you can talk about it. We talk about it a lot, but like, I mean, his ability to suffer, we talk about this in distance running, you have to be able to suffer and then persevere. And his, even in the first race.
1: Oh, did you guys see the first race?
0: I don't know if you guys saw this, but his first race, so, you know, he's the national lead in.
1: Ranked fifth in the world.
0: He's ranked fifth in the world, runs incredible all year. And then all of a sudden, you know, we're thinking, okay, you get through the first race, you have to qualify for the final. We're like, hey, just run as easy as possible and try to be as smooth as possible. And there, in this race that he runs, it's a 3,000-meter steeplechase. There's 35 barriers. There's 7 water barriers. If you ever want to be entertained, go watch it. The first water barrier, out of nowhere, he gets tripped up by another athlete and just slams into the first water barrier. And this is like
1: like the sound echoed through the stadium.
0: Literally, the pole vault, which is on the other side, stopped because the noise that his knee made when it hit the barrier was so deafening. It was horrible. He even got shocked by it. He like kind of looks at the barrier and he couldn't believe he hit it. Puts
1: climbs
0: his hands
1: over
0: on it, climbs over it, which is not what happens. So he goes in that first race where he thinks we're going to easily qualify to being in the very, very back of this race, beyond. Like, he's 200 meters back, and he has to climb over the barrier, catch the entire field, and still is able to qualify. So we have one day in between. His knee's sore. It's blown up. It's, I mean, it's incredible the suffering that he can put himself through. And then to show up on the final day, I just knew there was no way anyone was going to get in his way on that final day because he was incredibly locked in, incredibly focused, and angry.
1: And the barriers don't move.
0: No,
1: they're not like hurdles.
0: Nope, they don't move. He moved, that's for sure.
2: Can you, all that said, can you take us to the moment when he wins and what you felt at that moment?
0: I mean, you just, as a coach, you want it so badly for them. And the moment it happened, I was like, it was the ultimate, you want them to win so badly. And I could not even, like, even talking about it gives me goosebumps. Because to watch him suffer and persevere over and over and over again and then finally get what he wanted and to be second last year, it's the ultimate win as a coach. It's incredible. And he's also the athlete that, you know that no matter what, he's doing what he needs to be doing in order to succeed. And just to watch him from last year to this year work through so much, I mean, it's the ultimate victory to watch him do that. And the opportunity that comes from that later on that can help his life forever. Even now, he's going to go off and be able to race some summer racing that he would have never been able to get the chance unless he won the national title. So we're stoked for him. It was so cool. My fiance was taking a video. He never takes video. My fiance is the worst cameraman in the world. He took a video of me watching him finish, and it was just the ultimate, like, oh my God, I can't believe this. But also, I knew it was going to happen. So it's special. He's a special athlete, a special person. So it's awesome.
3: Jeffrey, how do you make the decision that steeplechase is your event? You know, there's a great tradition of distance runners from Kenya. You chose all the obstacles along with it. How did that come about?
4: Oh, I started on steeplechase. It's a long story. When I was in high school, I was doing, we normally call it decathlon. It was like 10 events. So I was doing
1: KJ's event.
4: Yeah, KJ's event. So I was doing it, but I was doing so bad in field events, like short put, javelin, because I was so weak. But when it comes to 110 adults and 400, we had 400 adults and 110 meters adults, so I was the best in 1500. So that's why I learned to jump the barrier. And then because I was major distance runner, I switched to

0: long like steeplechase. That's why I started running steeplechase. Yeah.
1: Are you familiar with like Wesley Carrier or people like that that we had here before in distance that were competing?
0: Again, because I grew up seeing steeplechase as a Kenyan thing. The Kenya was dominating steeplechase way back, and I feel like when I started the first race in high school, I proceed to like the county level, only like 3 steps from the inter schools, like so, and I see I'm capable of doing it. That's why I started loving steeplechase. Yeah, and I think I'll bring that glory back to the country because we lost it some years back. It's now taken over by Ethiopians and Moroccans. Yeah, but I'm ready to reclaim it back.
2: All right, that's not all we had from Joe Franklin, Bailey Myers, and Geoffrey Kirwa. We'll play some more when we return after this break here on the R&B Roofing and Remodeling Cardinal Insider on the Louisville First Radio Network.
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2: Here, Jody Demling on the R&B Roofing and Remodeling Cardinal Insider. Again, the University of Louisville, Geoffrey Kirwa winning a national championship, winning a championship that in the 3,000-meter steeplechase. He sat down this week with the media locally, Geoffrey Kirwa, Director of Track and Field and Cross Country, Joe Franklin, and Bailey Myers, the distance coach or the assistant coach who is in charge of distance runners for the Cards. Here's the rest of that press conference of what they had to say.
8: Coach, what can a showing like this do for the program? His national championship, I know, I mean, the 10,000 meters, it looked like you.

0: Mike, that was close too.
1: Yep.
2: KJ was close. So it's interesting because if you look at our ACC result, I don't know what we finished in the ACC, sixth. So we were sixth in the ACC championships and seventh in the country. So what you have to do at the level that we're playing at is you got to pick your poison. Do you want to be a good conference team, which looks very different than a good national team? So what we do is we want to put our students in a position to where they're good nationally and internationally. So what we can show from this is, hey, there's a process along the way. He very easily could have run two races at the ACC championships. He ran one. Elsingi could have very easily run two races at the ACC championships. He ran one. KJ could have done multiple events at the ACC, and he did one. One and a half. Let's call it one and a half. The reason we did that was to prepare them for the NCAA meet and the national meet. Because if you look at a lot of teams, they'll go all in on the ACC or their conference weekend. But then a lot of them aren't there at the end because people are just too tired. Because you can't go to the well all the time. At some point, it just runs dry. You know, it was Golden Tempo was when we were watching the Kentucky Derby. And Golden Tempo won the Kentucky Derby. And the trainer came out the next week and said, or maybe the next day, with the next race, Golden Tempo was not going to run because the effort was too extreme and too much, and it wasn't part of the plan. That's the same way it is in athletics, in track and field. You can't do it all the time. You got to pick your poisons. And then fast forward to the last of the Triple Crown and another great race. So that's what we have to do, and that's what with our team doing what it's doing and the coaches doing what they're doing, athletes doing what they're doing, we can show now the people behind them, hey, this is what our plan is. This is what it's been for a decade. Our goal is to put you in situations where you can compete with some of the best in the world. That was a very verbose answer to a short question.
3: Can you share with us just some of your life in running and growing up and how you came to this point to be able to accomplish these things?
4: I think I'll cut it short because it's too long. It's too long, yeah. My life in athletics and school, I can say when I started running way back when I was in, I started by the way when I was like 8 years. So because my school was a day school, so I could run like in the morning and run back in the afternoon for lunch, run back to school after lunch and run back home in the evening.
3: How far was that?
4: I think it was like 3 kilometers, so I could do like around 12 kilometers a day. So that's why I started building my mileage. Yeah. And when I finished the school, I have already realized my talent. So because when I was in high school, I did well. I even proceeded to nationals. And after that, I joined like the professional camp. So I started training there. That's where I started running good. I posted good times. That's where
2: we got him. Then he's here.
4: Yeah, because everything was in internet, so that's how I got like a full scholarship. And I chose Louisville because I got a good story of Joe. The first school was Alabama, and then I had to cancel because I was given a good story, like history of who he has been coaching, Josh Kerr, all those great athletes. And I was like, okay, this is my type now. And I just came here.
5: 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Joffrey Kirwa, a national championship for the Louisville Cardinals. 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
11: 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And now they get it to Seaver. It's going to be Louisville in front. Oh! 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

Welcome into another edition of Louisville Sports Live, the city's longest running all U of L sports talk show right here on 93.9 The Ville. I'm Ethan Moore. Taylor Lynch is on vacation this week. Leo Toby back behind the glass hanging out with us again, talking all things U of L football, basketball, and recruiting. Flying solo tonight, Leo's going to be chiming in as well. We have an action-packed summer show for you guys this evening, talking your Louisville Cardinals. At 7:15, a topic near and dear to my heart. If you listen to LSL, you're going to know where I'm going with this. Getting the banners back and the records restored. Keith Pointer at Ville Sports Law on Twitter will be joining us at 7:15.

0: to talk about the legal angles with which to pursue why. I'm going to assume that Keith is on my side with this about why we should pursue the banners and the record restoration. At 7:45, Corey Bosomer, easily one of the hardest working local media members, will be on LSL to give us a mini preview of the Louisville football season ahead and also to kind of recap the Louisville Kings and being the UFL United Bowl, I'm going to throw in world champs. What a great run from Louisville alumni Chris Redman, really turning things around there, winning 8 of their last 9 ball games. So Corey will provide some insight there as well. You know how to get at us. 8150-939 is the number. The UPS Jobs text line is 3831-939 there. And also what we do throughout most of the year, especially in the summer, to get the conversation going. We had a fantastic discussion last week about villains associated with U of L. We had a slew of them. Taylor mentioned Blake Bortles ruining that season. Not ruining, but keeping the Cards out of going to a New Year's Six game with the UCF Knights. I mentioned the Harrison Twins and Calipari. Then we started really taking a trip down memory lane. Mike Dean from Marquette that flipped off the fans. Travis Diener with Marquette. The list grew, and that's what we like to do, especially in the summertime, when there's certainly topics that we're going to get in today. Tonight, we're going to talk about the most recent targets for Louisville basketball, because the recruiting season, as we well know, never stops. Coach Kelsey and a variety of coaches were over in Virginia at the Top 100 camp, a camp that I was fortunate enough to cover many, many moons ago with the elite talent up there. I will tell you the two top point guard targets that have emerged. And right now, I mean, the staff is what they've done with the high school class. They don't cast too wide a net. And I think it bears itself out when you're talking about the point guards. But then who they've offered and who they're really targeting, that list isn't as huge as maybe you would think. But our show question for the evening is, what are plays or a play? However you want to handle it. Is there a singular play or are there more than one? What play from Louisville Athletics, no matter the sport, and you can talk football, basketball, volleyball, baseball, whatever. What play stands out to you the most? Like, instantly, when I ask that question, you're like, oh, that game, that happened. I remember who I was with, where I was. Maybe you're at the game, maybe you're watching it at home. We'll get into that a little more in hour number two after our guest. But if you want to throw that out there on the text line, the UPS Jobs text line at 3831-939, please do so. You want to call in and share that? Absolutely. Please do that as well. I've gotten a boatload of really cool responses on Twitter while trolling some fans from the team up the road. And they're easy. They're really, really easy to troll. And doing some show prep, I got a little distracted because I went down to my troll den. And
1: they live under bridges.
0: Well, you know what? I've upgraded. You know what I mean?
1: Like house owners.
0: This is summertime, yeah. So I was preparing for the show, and the clip of Coach Stein. And they were talking about, you know, I love the question. It's a question that I'm sure he's been asked several times. Do you bleed red or blue? You played at Louisville, now you're coaching in Lexington, you know. Just a harmless question. And his answer on the surface is, you know, it's going to ruffle my feathers, but I also understand why he said what he said. Both can be true. So, to paraphrase, he basically said, you know, I have always wanted to play for them, but I never really got an offer. And then

0: 3 months before I graduated, you know, Louisville offered, I believe it was the preferred walk-on spot at first, but then it turned into a scholarship, and he certainly played admirably his time here at Louisville. No doubt about it. But he talked about, you know, ever since I was a little kid, I went to games at Rupp, and I always wanted to go watch them play football. And his dad played there, too. And I get that. I get that. However, I'm still going with the Louisville fan angle of, if you're born and raised in Louisville, why in the world would you want to go to those games of an SEC doormat and then coach there when you didn't even get an offer to walk on like Louisville did? With his dad playing there, and I know their family cheers for the team up the road. I just, that's always a pet peeve of mine. Again, if you listen to this program over the past several years, if you're born and raised in Louisville, you should cheer for the Cards first. That's my hill that I will die on. So it's neither here nor there. Of course, all the Louisville fans agreed. Fans of the team up the road took umbrage, which you would expect. And I had a couple of fans that were talking about disparaging the ACC. And I'm like, come on, man. Like, you can't go there after what happened to you the last couple of years. And I always throw that stat out there, too. You have a buddy that's a team with a fan up the road, and you're sitting out by the pool drinking a cold beer.
1: If you have a buddy who's a fan of the team up the road, ditch him.
0: Well, no, you can still listen. You can agree to disagree and still enjoy their company. I have several really close friends that are fans of the team up the road. Now, we'll battle, but we'll also share a beer and a laugh as well. But, like, when your comeback includes, oh, you're a terrible conference, or you finish, well, it's better than being a doormat of the ACC. First of all, Louisville wasn't a doormat of the ACC. They had a disappointing year. They finished 4-4. They're in the middle of the pack. And then second of all, I don't want to hear any negative remarks about the ACC, given that the Atlantic Coast Conference went 8-6 against the SEC. And more importantly for this discussion, your team didn't even score and crossed midfield one time. Now, if they gave points for crossing midfield, congratulations. But like, the time has passed. Like, and I know with Stein, he's doing a great job recruiting. He is. They're getting a little too chesty, Leo, for my liking in the offseason. But that's what they do. They hype themselves up. What about that SEC speed and size? Well, I mean, 82-14 over the last couple of years.
1: I remember a certain $22 million roster that didn't really seem to do what they wanted it to do. So,
0: yeah. I mean, but this is why, though, I love the debates. I love trolling. And more importantly, it's nice when your team gives you the fodder to talk some smack. When Petrino quit, when Satterfield was here, there wasn't a whole lot of smack talking going on from yours truly because you couldn't say anything. Now you can. And I'm not listening to any ACC slander until proven otherwise this season. So, again, I'm going back to my pet peeve. You know, some people don't like slow drivers in the left lane. If you're born and raised in Louisville, I don't see how you can hate the hometown school and pull for the team up the road. I've never understood it. I've never understood it.
1: I won't either. You know, this reminds me. I have, you know, my roommate this semester was named after a UK basketball player. He's from Georgetown, just outside Lexington.
0: Okay, yeah.
1: His family is like the biggest UK basketball family. Like, they have like the lineage tickets that like pass down to like...
0: What's his name? I mean, without outing him, but like, who was he named after?
1: I don't know. I don't know Kentucky basketball.
0: Good for you. I love that. Yeah. But Leo, can you get into the pattern of saying the team up the road instead of the two letters?
1: I will.
0: Just try.

0: So here's what, so it drove me crazy. Like, when he was here, he would cheer for Louisville.
1: Okay.
0: And like, but if they were playing another team, he would maybe cheer for them. Like, if they were playing Michigan State, he would cheer for them. And I wouldn't have that. So what I did is I printed out 25 pictures of Christian Laettner, and I hid them around his bedroom.
1: Oof.
0: Like, in his mattress.
1: Oof.
0: And I don't think he found the last one until he moved out.
1: Well done, good sir. Well,
0: I was proud of that.
1: Done.
0: That might be my crowning achievement.
1: I tell you what, I don't know. I mean, I don't know about academics, but your troll game is on point, dude. I mean, that's very creative. I mean, that goes right. That goes right to the guts. Oof.
0: And it was the shot too. It was that game winning shot.
1: Yeah, but I mean, if roles were reversed, right, you would expect the same. You would expect the same treatment if so I have two younger sisters, both of whom graduated from that school up the road, but they never cheer for them. And that was obviously a rule from Big Brother. Like, that's fine. I went up there, see friends, partied, hung out, certainly. But, and this was before, like, cell phones really came on board, and dating myself. But I was like, if I ever see a picture of you at a game cheering them on in blue or white, I'm coming up there. Like, your big brother's going to have to, you know, have a talk.
0: If you ever see in the newspaper?
1: No, like, what? Like, I guess maybe if somebody had taken a picture, I don't even know. But it was something, yeah, it would have been any, I don't think.
0: If you hired a private eye to take.
1: Exactly. If I ever heard of anybody seeing you doing, yeah. So, but yeah, and that's just, that's how I've always been. And we all have sport pet peeves. And that's always mine. And well, having said that, like, I understand the team up the road's fans' perspective and why Stein said that. Like, I get it. But I'm still going to put my troll cap on and then get after it. So they're just a little too, BBN's a little too chesty for me in this offseason, especially towards Louisville. And, you know, they're ranked ahead of Louisville in recruiting rankings, but it's just they're acting like they're in a different neighborhood, bro. Like, you're 21, we're 24, 25. Like, calm down. But, you know, that's what they do. That's what they do. Athlon Sports and ESPN recently published their college football previews. We'll get into that in between Keith and Corey. He'll give you the kind of the Cliff's Notes version of these prognostications. Generally feel like you're going to agree with what these publications are saying. But there's also an interesting angle. And I kind of threw that out there a couple of weeks ago. When I'm really delving into, like, Louisville football schedule, the ACC, the national landscape, the more I really truly feel like that week 3 game against SMU is by far the most important game of the season. Now, certainly from a national perspective, Labor Day weekend, that's Sunday night in primetime in Nashville against Ole Miss, certainly that would be at the top of the list. But I do think in terms of, if we're talking about getting to Charlotte, talking about competing for an ACC title, that SMU game, front and center, should be the most important game. What we're doing this summer, we're going to bounce around between football, basketball, recruiting, all that stuff. Pleased to bring on Keith Poynter at Vill Sports Law on LSL. Keith, how are you doing, good sir? Enjoying your summer?
2: I'm doing all right, man. I can't complain about anything. I'm sitting on the lawnmower now. I've had a little bit of a break so I could join you this evening. Almost finished up. I got about 5 minutes left to go. But, yeah, just listening to what you guys are chopping up and everybody trolling the team up the road. I wanted to tell you, Ethan, I've got a son who was raised on red and black. He's been to 2 Final Fours, a national championship, and countless football games, basketball games since before he could remember. And, you know, he was in Freedom Hall when we closed it out with Syracuse, and he goes to UK Med School. So, now, he's not as avid of a fan as I would like, but he doesn't cheer for the blue and white either.
1: There you go. Yeah, but we can

0: Union and with CBS and ESPN. Now it's a matter of who's playing and doing it on the field. And they just haven't been able to, they haven't been able to answer the bell. So, you know, it's easy in you know, preseason, and it's easy when you're sitting there looking at records, you know, if we were in your league, we would do this, that, and the other. But the reality of it is that's just not been the way it's played out on the field. And so until they can start, you know, walking the walk on that, I don't think they need to talk the talk.
1: Right, right. Well, Keith, I wanted to talk to you because I wanted to get your perspective on something that's near and dear to my heart. I'm not going to rest or relent until that happens, and that is, you guessed it, hanging the banners and restoring the record. So from the legal perspective, well, first of all, I think we're on the same side of this. Do you feel that Louisville should pursue getting these records restored and these banners hung back up?
0: It's an interesting question, and here's why I say it's interesting. Do I think that they deserve to have them hung back up? Yes. Do I think they deserve to have the record restored? Yes. Do I think that it would be a huge fight with the NCAA? Probably not, just because the NCAA has so many other fights, and they've got to be getting tired of getting their heads handed to them in court. I think Louisville's got a good legal argument based upon not only some of the faulty logic that the NCAA employed in finding, you know, the sanctions that they did, but also in the way they've behaved since then with, you know, some of the cases, you know, that they've adjudicated. Michigan comes to mind, restoring Penn State comes to mind, you know, things like that. The question isn't, do I think that they could win? Do I think that they would win? It's, do you really have the bandwidth to litigate something like that? And certainly, in the world of athletics, where every dollar seems to be spoken for times three, you know, you're hard pressed maybe to spend the money and the resources it would take to go and litigate that. Now, maybe what you do is you just hang the damn thing back up and say, "Well, you come to me, and if there's going to be a fight, you bring it, and we'll win it." That would be a possibility, but you know, I don't know that there's a huge stomach for them to do that right now on the administration level.
1: It really is, but another aspect for me, Keith, in this was when Josh Hurd said something several months ago about establishing some dialogue with the NCAA about this very thing, and then it's just been radio silent after that. You know what I mean?
0: Yeah.
1: So that's the one aspect for me that I was just, it's always been an important part of something that I want to vouch for, but like, it was even on my back burner because it had been so long. But once he kind of like started this talk back up, I kind of want to see it through. And
0: yeah,
1: go ahead.
0: Yeah, I agree with you. I think that it's definitely something that there's a segment of the fan base out there that is really, really worked up about it. And look, I'm a proud Louisville fan and alum, you know, two times over, and would love to be able to do it, but the reality of it is I was there, you know, and I know what happened in that tournament. I know what happened in that game. The NCAA, you know, my wife and I were talking about this afternoon at dinner. You know, I said, it's not like the Derby when there's a steward's inquiry and you pull the champion down and you award the second place horse that now you're the Derby winner. You know, Michigan wasn't given that title because, you know, they said that Louisville was ineligible. I mean, that would, if you followed the logic of what the NCAA is kind of applying, then you would think that, well, the next team up would be the one that would win it. But, you know, it's clearly not that. Everyone knows that Louisville won that game, won that tournament. Everyone knows that Luke's the MOP. You know, even the NCAA, when you go on their website and you look at Final Four records and national champions, they have Louisville's name listed there. They just put an asterisk next to it. I mean, and it's kind of silly and pointless for everybody to act like, you know, it's kind of like the steroid era in baseball. I mean, you know, Barry Bonds and Mark McGwire hit the home runs. I mean, the pitchers were juiced too. I just don't get too worked up about it, if that makes sense. But yeah, I definitely appreciate that it's an argument that Louisville fans have. I can certainly understand your passion for it. And as far as, is there a legal basis for it? Absolutely. You can make that argument all day long.
1: So Keith, let's say you take this on. What would be some of the factors that you would discuss as to why it needs to be implemented?
0: Well, I think there's a handful of things. One, I think you look at the fact that you, you look

0: just some of the decision making process that went into it. You know, they used a repugnant standard to kind of enhance their penalties. You know, they've never done that before. They haven't done it since. And that was kind of, you know, what you look for in a ruling, in an administrative ruling, is that there was some sort of an arbitrary and capricious, you know, just sort of, we just sort of made it up to, because, you know, how we, you know, it wasn't really based on fact or based on precedent. It was just sort of arbitrary. You know, I'm doing it because I can. Mm-hmm. So you'd argue that the repugnant standard was not a real standard, and that logic was flawed. You could also argue that, you know, the NCAA came out when Michigan won the national championship in football, and they had utilized a scheme that essentially did, you know, it laid out cheating to give them a schematic advantage against everybody that they were competing against, and they, on a programmatic level, implemented that in order to win a championship. They didn't vacate those records, you know, and it's like, there's no, you know, you can argue that Louisville did not receive an advantage, an athletic advantage, a competitive advantage by what occurred in Minardi Hall. Certainly not anywhere near the level of what happened with Michigan, and Michigan was able to maintain their title. You know, you look at things like Penn State, and you argue that, you know, you had Penn State where you had systemic, you know, abuse and cover-up of that abuse at the football program, and, you know, they came in, vacated records, took wins, did all the things that they did, and then they came back and said, no, we're just kidding, you can have those back. So they restored all those records. So, I mean, there's precedence for the NCAA to restore the records. There's precedence for them to be hailed into court and get their teeth kicked in, because they do that on a regular basis. And, you know, it's just a matter of, do you feel like the fight, you know, not everybody gets the Ethan Moore LSL legal discount, you know, we'll spend a bunch of money trying to litigate that. But, you know, the other part of it is you can just hang the damn thing back up and wait for the NCAA to come calling, and then, you know, if they take action against you, then you can litigate that. The only other thing I would say about it, and this would be a reason not to go after it, is it's kind of on the national scene just sort of blown over a little bit, and you get this whole thing stirred back up now that, you know, you're just sort of rolling around in the mud some more with it. I heard earlier this week Creighton Harley made the comment that he didn't care about it because he knew what happened, and I thought, man, if Creighton doesn't care, who the hell can?
1: I did not know. Yeah, and I'm still surprised, admittedly, that there is, you know, a decent faction of fans that feel that way. I wish, honestly, in my heart of hearts, that I felt that way, but I've always been like a numbers stat nerd, and it just burns me up when you hear that Florida and Villanova are three-time national champions. So is Louisville. Yeah. And Louisville is, you know, I went and looked up all the stats of, you know, how, you know, on the court, how many, you know, championships, Final Fours, NCAA tournament appearances, NCAA tournament wins. I mean, Louisville, for all of their lack of success throughout or the past decade, I mean, they just now got passed by Michigan State for seventh all-time in most NCAA tournament wins. And yeah, UConn still has two fewer if you go with how many games Louisville's won in the NCAA tournament. That is 77. You know, Louisville is one of just eight teams that have won three or more national championships. Louisville's one of seven teams that have double-digit Final Fours. Like, that's, to me, Keith, why I want Louisville to go after this. And then what's to say Louisville can't, like we had heard months ago, going up to Indianapolis and simply having a conversation, having somebody, you know, a general counsel member from U of L, play nice with the NCAA, lay that all out there, in addition to what the city went through and the businesses went through, and right, just make the case that way so they don't even have to litigate it.
0: Well, unfortunately, cooler heads don't always prevail. You can go up there and say, listen, this is what we'd like to do, and they can just look at you and say, well, that's fine that you'd like to do that, but the answer is no. And when that occurs, your only real answer is do it anyway and make them sue you, mm-hmm, or sue them to say that you have the right to do it,
1: yeah,
0: you know, and have a, you know, and so, you know, the question is, do you want to play offense or do you want to play defense? Now, if you hang the banner, restore the records, and say, we were the champions and 80, 86, and 13. And, oh, by the way, there's a Final Four there in 12 that we're going to hang a banner back up for as well. You know, then NCAA, do what you want to about it, but as soon as you take any action that causes us

0: problem, we're going to sue the absolute hell out of you. You can take that approach, or you can go to a court, much like Texas Tech does, and find yourself a judge and say, look, I want a declaratory judgment that says that this in fact happened, that we are, we have the right to, to do this, and keeps the NCAA from taking any action contrary to us. What are they going to do aside from keeping us out of the tournament? Are they going to underseed us in basketball? Who cares? They do that every year anyway.
1: Right.
0: So, it's not like Louisville sits at the right hand of the father up there and we're just catching all the blessings. They get the short end of the stick pretty much every time they turn around. So, I don't think it's a popularity contest that they need to worry about winning. It's just a matter of, in this NIL era where you're trying to, manage budgets on a shoestring, you're trying to recruit the best teams that you can and be as competitive as you can, is this something that you want to devote resources to? And if so, I think that you can, and you have a probably as good or better argument now than you did, certainly right after it was announced. When it was first announced, there was a lot of upheaval and a lot of people that you would have lost that in the court of public opinion. Now I don't think that anybody cares anymore because people look at college sports and they're like, yeah, it's whatever.
1: Right.
0: It's not like kids anymore. This is pro sports. And it was pro sports then too.
1: And that's part of my point, Keith, now that I really feel like, does the NCAA want to try to get drug into court and lose again? Or the case that I've been making ad nauseum over the last few weeks is like, all the NCAA has to do is just say, okay, they legitimately have to move a finger to delete the asterisks, and then all the records go back. And that's it. They don't have to issue a statement. They don't have to, try to explain themselves. Just like, all right, time has passed. And you know what? The national news cycle, 12 hours tops. Then they're on to then they're talking about something else. Now, here would be a different story. But nationally, that'd be a blip on the radar. But
0: go ahead.
1: I had a follow-up for you.
0: Oh, I'm sorry. Go ahead. No, I'm sorry.
1: Well, I was going to say, so I know certainly one of the arguments against it would be, the legal fees, et cetera. But let's say this was something that Louisville wanted to pursue legally. Is it, I would argue, and again, I'm not an attorney, so I wouldn't know, would it take that long and that many billable hours to, present this to a judge? Because I feel like all the legwork's already been done.
0: Yeah, I work in the world where it doesn't really count the billable hours. I do the plaintiff's side of civil litigation, so we don't keep track of time. The defense side, they bill for every breath. So I would imagine that they would likely they would probably make their money. And I don't know how much it would cost them. The question is, would it buy the goodwill? And Louisville, it's not going to be, it shouldn't be several hundred thousand dollars, I wouldn't think. But, anytime you get into litigation, it's going to cost more than you expect.
1: Yeah.
0: And you just have to kind of be willing to pay whatever it is. Like, when you file it, you're in for a penny, in for a pound sort of a thing, So you've got to be willing to go from start to finish and see it through. Otherwise, don't file it. And so it is a commitment. And I think that you'd want to be able to say, quite frankly, Ethan, I would think you'd be able to get, in this day and age, I think you'd be able to get donors more on board to support something like that than you can get them to buy a shooting forward that, may or may not play all the games of a season,
1: That was a point. Stuff, so. Yeah, Keith, that was a point similar to what Eric Crawford made in his article in the video that he put out last week, is that the goodwill would certainly galvanize more donors, donations, based on that. And it's something that, we waited 27 damn years for it. And I want to, every time I go to the center, Keith, I look up there and I'm just like,
0: And everybody who tells you that they don't have three titles, they're just trolling. On the national media level. It's like, when they start, when they discount that, then that's clearly nothing more than just because they know it gets people's goat. Now, we talked about the sentiment, the public sentiment. Rick Pitino, who was all the way in on all of this scandal, has just been blessed by the national media now. He's widely recognized as one of the best to ever have done it, if not the, if

0: not the best, one of the best I've ever done. Certainly, probably the best to still be doing it as far as coaching is concerned. And all has been, you know, it's mentioned, but it's getting mentioned less and less with him and more about, you know, took three teams to the Final Four. He's won national championships multiple places, you know, and I think that Louisville could be held in that same breath. If you're going to hold the head coach, quite frankly, was part of the aggravating circumstance with this, if you're being honest. I mean, if you're just looking at the totality of it, I mean, Rick had, you know, if Rick hadn't had Rick's issues, then it's not nearly as damning as, you know, as it turned out to be. If they're looking past that with him, then you would think that they would look past that with the school too. So, you know, I'm for it. I just understand the argument to not do it because it's kind of like, you know, I know we want it. And you know, I'll always hold on to that. So.
1: Yeah. Well said. Well, Keith, I'll get you out of here with this. Appreciate your time. The show question tonight is a play or plays from regardless of sport that will always stand out to you and why.
0: Yeah. So the play that broke my heart, was when Michael Bush broke his leg, against Kentucky in 06, 05, 06, whatever, the Orange Bowl year. Thought that team was loaded and was, you know, just on the launching pad and still had a great season, obviously Orange Bowl champs and everything, but that was a program defining opportunity that we missed when that happened. Still remember exactly where I was and exactly what I was doing, and you know, so I'll never forget that. So that was one on the bad side. Obviously Trez and Luke in their performance, Trez's dunk in Atlanta, Luke's fourth or fifth three, whatever it was, all the explosion in the arena when those shots were falling. I mean, that was a thing that I won't forget. Kyle Keurig closing Freedom Hall, man. I mean, that was right out of a movie. You know, and then Mr. Gage on the offsides against Rutgers, you know, sadly. So, I mean, I tried to lump in a couple of good ones, but I got bookended with a couple of bad ones from the same football season. That was a special football team, and it was heartbreak there, you know, when you lost the Rutgers game the way you did because of an offsides.
1: Oh, yeah, it was. But at least you salvaged that with an Orange Bowl, the first of the BCS era. And, you know, going 12-1, finishing number six nationally, if there's a consolation prize and that's it, I'll take it.
0: Yeah, 100%. So.
1: Well, Keith, we'll let you get back to your yard work, man. We appreciate your legal expertise. And then once we get all of our ducks in a row, I'll be summoning you to take this case on.
0: All right. Sounds like a plan. I've been looking forward to it.
1: Thanks, Keith. Appreciate it.
0: See you. And take care, man.
1: Keith Pointer at The Ville Sports Law on Twitter. In between guests, if you want to chime in or text in, and we're getting a bunch of tweets in about your memorable plays. I believe Leo Michael has been holding patiently. Michael, thanks for holding, man. You're up first on LSO. How you doing?
2: I'm doing good. How about you all?
1: Doing well, buddy.
2: So I do want to talk about something. I don't know if y'all talked about it yet, but what do y'all think about them Louisville teams?
1: The football or basketball?
2: The football team that we just had this year in the UFL.
3: The Kings.
1: Oh, the Kings. I thought you said teams. I'm sorry. I was like, well, which one? Okay. No, man, I think I am so excited, Michael, about that because there's something now, an addition that we have on the sports calendar. And the city embraced it. Over 11,000 fans, good for second most fan attendance in the UFL. And Michael, I don't know about you, man, but I found myself – like really drawn into these games, especially for the championship and the playoff game, you know, in and out of running my kids to field hockey tournaments. But I really, really enjoyed watching the Kings. I'm glad that, certainly glad that they won the whole thing in their first year, but this is really a great foundation to build on going forward.
2: Well, and two is that, you know, this is Chris Revan's first year, and it was really hard feeling when he talked about his son having a brain tumor and a bunch of other things, and he fought it and won. And then, you know, and then it came to be where he wins his first title in his first year of coaching. I'm going to tell you something else. Being 8-4 and after being 0-3, this should be a documentary, I think.

0: even though, you know, it's short-lived of how many teams you play and how many games you play and all that. But it's at least something for me to watch when we don't have no fall football.
1: Right.
0: So it'll be something fun. And then T-Hut, he plays for them, so that's pretty cool. He did some things. But that change-up on that quarterback, you know, once I've seen Chris Redmond do something like that, I think he knew that the Chandler Rogers guy was probably better. Now, yep. I kind of remember that dude from, was it Washington?
1: He played at several schools. I think he was at North Texas. He was at Cal. And Jason Bean, yeah. too, the dude that they traded, I think 4 weeks in, they went to the same high school together and also played, I think, at North Texas together as well. So, like, they can't get out of each other's way. But looks like Rogers got the last word.
0: Yeah, and it seems like the Jason Bean guy wasn't doing very well. Then he ends up at D.C., and then they end up in there, and then he got hurt. But defense came through, the offense came through, and hopefully some of the football players watch that so they can learn from it and get better on defense. But I really think, with the defense that we're probably going to have this year, it's probably going to be massive. I ain't giving any hopes on it, but with this new defensive coordinating and all that, I think it's going to be a lot better than the other guy we had. You know, I don't like saying his name too much because he kind of – it's just like you like him and you hate him because he does good one day and the next time he does. But I thought it was cool that he stepped away and went with, you know, like go watch his son play this year and all that, get a little break and all that, and maybe he'll end up somewhere else because – It was probably kind of like, goodbye, man, we need something different, you know,
1: yeah.
0: Maybe. But anyway, Lil' King, that's pretty cool. So, and then we got this TBT coming up. So what I've been told from my cousin, he gives me all the insights. So Angel Nunez, Jalen Johnson, and Jalen Withers are going to be stepping in there with Edgar Sosa, and I think Samardo Samuel's playing too.
1: It's Russ Smith, Edgar, and there's somebody else. I don't think Samardo.
0: He's a big body.
1: Yeah. Yeah, and so we had to get younger because last year certainly the age crept up to, for us.
0: Don't get Ryan Smith and Javon Haley and EFAB. Go get them.
1: Ooh. I'll tell you that would bode well for ticket sales. People would want to see those guys, no doubt about it.
0: And then put Ryan McMahon in there too.
1: Oh yes, we need some shooters as well.
0: Yeah, I'm not trying to brag too much, but I might be bragging a little bit. But he kind of reminds me of me shooting all them threes. I'm a 3-point shooter.
1: There we go, Michael. There it is.
0: I play every other Sunday and just open gym stuff, but I haven't been on this show for a little while. I had to work on for 2 weeks, a sprained ankle. So I'm trying to get back at it, get back to running, lifting, all that, and back to playing open gym ball and stuff and all that. And I work on my game, so I wish I could play in the TVC and show it a little bit. But,
1: all right. Well, let's get that ankle. Let's get that ankle rehabbed, and you'll be back out there.
0: Yeah. I think this season's looking good. I think the volleyball team's going to look good again. I think the basketball team with the women's going to look even better. And then on basketball, you got those two guys from – one guy from Clemson and one guy from Florida. I think it's going to look good on defense and just the players and all that. Hopefully this will be the year of the Cardinal. Go Cards, and talk to you later, man.
1: Thanks, Michael. Appreciate it, man. I want to see Michael's 3-point jumper. Good to see that. Got to get that ankle right.
2: I do too.
1: Especially – if you want to have that, you want to have that jumper on point, you're going to have to use those feet and those ankles properly. Question in from the text line. At what point will Jeff Brohm be on a hot seat? I don't even think that's in the discussion, because he's won 28 games in 3 years and he's tied. I think it's either the most, or he's tied for the most wins in a 3-year span for Louisville football. When you go 10-4, 9-4, 9-4, 28-12 over the first 3 years, that's a very, very nice record for Louisville football. So I don't mean, that's not in, he's not in the neighborhood of a hot seat. And if Jeff doesn't make the college football playoff, is it safe to say it's been an under, it's been underwhelming to a degree? I just have to, I think that question could be answered at the end of the season. Because what does that look like? Would Louisville get shafted if Louisville's like 10-2 and they have an argument and then they, you know, they have some 3-loss or 4-loss SEC team that sneaks in ahead of them? I mean, I think that would change up the dynamic of that question. But for the first one, no. I mean, Jeff Brohm is, especially with that massive contract that he got, and, you know, he's done a hell of a job in his last 3 years. Certainly we've lost some games that we shouldn't have, but there's nobody else I'd rather have than Jeff Brohm being the coach of the Louisville Cardinals. Just like Kelsey, will his team, will this program to a Final Four national championship? Like, that's the same mentality that Brohm has to get this program to the college football playoff. All right, again, we're going to be bouncing around. We talk some Louisville football. We talk some banners being hung back up, the records being restored. We talk some football. Now we're going to bounce back to football as Corey Bossemer makes his LSL debut. Bossemer Media 502. Corey, what's going on, boss?
2: What's going on, brother? How you doing?
1: Man, it's your world player. I'm just in it.
2: What's up, buddy?
1: Hey, man. So first things first, you know, you stay on that grind. We just had a caller before you talked about the Kings. So I'm going to ask you about Louisville football as well. But first things first, how about those Louisville Kings winning 8 of their last 9 in that United Bowl?
2: It's amazing, first of all. You know, secondly, it's good for the city. You know, Louisville is a passionate sports town, and they deserve a professional football team. You know, a lot of people from the outside may frown upon the UFL, but UFL is serious. I mean, when you got a billionaire backing it, I mean, you got to take it serious. Louisville has yearned for a form of professional sports aside from soccer. I just think it's an amazing thing. It's an amazing partnership. Louisville knocked it out the park. They knocked it out the park with the coaching hire. I think it's a great thing, and there's only good things to come for it and for the city.
1: Yeah, man, the Kings averaged over 11,000 per game, second in the league, and then, you know, start 0-3, make the necessary changes. And then you have a hometown hero in Chris Redmond, former Louisville Cardinal. It, of course, he played under his dad at Mayo High School. So he's won, you know, a high school state championship, Super Bowl, and a United Bowl as a coach with many other former Ravens on his coaching staff. And for the league overall, Corey, I mean, this is something that I really think has gained a lot of traction quickly here. And
2: Absolutely.
1: It looks like with that ownership group with Mike Rapoli, man, it looks like big things for him for this league. OKC's coming on board in 2028. I know there's a lot of other cities that want to get a franchise going, but the Louisville and the Kings are in a really good spot. Three guys today, Corey, signed an NFL contract.
2: Yeah, I got it pulled up. Tariq Black with the Lions, Tanner Brown with the Saints, Lucky Jackson with the Lions, and then Louisville had a guy by the name of Caden Prather, which is a wide receiver. He hadn't signed with the Saints, but he's been given an opportunity to possibly sign. So, yes, you're correct. A total of three signs, and then possible fourth on the way. So, four players from the Louisville Kings, within a few days, you know, got action. And then I think a total of 5 hours ago, they had a press release, the UFL, 13 players officially has signed, with a total of 58 workouts being requested by the NFL for 45 to, if not actually 47 UFL players.
1: That's
2: so
1: fantastic.
2: The league's got talent, and Louisville's got talent too, clear as day. They show that.
1: Yeah, man. I mean, that's something too that I've seen on the social media channels with UFL. They're really like promoting, and I think that's smart for them. Like, this is the developmental league for the NFL. You're going to see guys in your hometown.

0: for a 10 to 12 week stretch, and then you very well could see them playing on Sundays.
1: Absolutely. Now, I wish they didn't do the whole Dallas thing like they do. I think hopefully they will change that or have it to where at least the team is in the city more, working on developing, you know, more partnerships and being out in the open with the city so the fans can see them on a more personal level. I don't know about all teams, but I will say Louisville, they definitely at least every home game were out in the community, whether it had been the Ronald McDonald House or firehouses or other charities. You know, they really tried when they were in town, which is great. I just think the league overall would benefit more, especially a city like Louisville that's got passionate fans for any sport. They would specifically benefit more if the team was where they play the games at, if that makes sense.
0: Yeah, yeah. And that very well could happen a year or two down the road. I think they probably wanted to get that infrastructure set in place first and then kind of see. But I'm with you, man. I think especially when you're that successful,
1: absolutely,
0: the city's going to want to see their champions out and about. Switching over now to Louisville football, the spring or fall. Gosh, the year's going by so fast.
1: It's not far.
0: No, I know, man. Fall camp's going to be starting in the beginning of August. Overall, I mean, there's not a whole lot to discuss yet, but we're talking about expectations. Some sports books are out. First of all, I saw that Louisville's over-under was 7.5.
1: Like, I think that's disrespectful. You know who I cheer for, but you also know I'm respectful. I think that's disrespectful. Yeah. Like, you've got to be a stool pigeon to sit there and say that. So it's like, where do you want the line to bet? Like, clearly it's going to be over.
0: Right.
1: I would think. So basically you're saying they're going to get 8 wins? Nah. I think that's even still disrespectful.
0: Now the juice.
1: At least on paper. On yeah, paper.
0: Sure. Now, the juice is, like, I think minus 170 to 160 mm-hmm. to 180. So, it's still, like, they're expecting the over. But, yeah, man, I mean, I would be, I mean, at a minimum, I'm talking, like, 9.5, maybe 8.5 at worst. But I was shocked to see that. That's MGM and FanDuel both have the same 7.5 number. Miami's 10.5. I think SMU is 8.5. But my question is to you,
1: mm-hmm.
0: is it fair to say it's college football playoff appearance or bust for Louisville this year?
1: 1,000%.
0: Okay.
1: 1,000%.
0: All right. Why so?
1: I mean, I'll stand on it. I mean, why not? Should have been last year, but we know why it wasn't this year. You get Isaac Brown coming back. Arguably, I put him above top five. I'd say top three running back in the nation, and then you invest heavily on retaining the defensive star power from last year that you got. You bring in more key pieces for defense. You make coaching changes. You retain powerful coaches, and then you invest more on your offense. You're putting a lot of pressure on yourself when you spend like you spend in this day and age.
0: That's fair.
1: And you're especially putting pressure on yourself when you go get a quarterback from Ohio State and you get Isaac Brown. And I will say this, we haven't really seen Lincoln Kehoe's play, but here's the thing. If you know the game, a coach like Ryan Day, University of Ohio State, isn't going to invest in a quarterback like that to be a backup if they didn't think he wasn't something. You get what I'm saying? And Jeff Brom is clearly a smart enough coach / manager, however you want to word it, this day and age and the way the game is, to not risk on somebody like Kehoe if he didn't think something.
0: Correct.
1: This is one of the more, to me, on paper, I could be wrong, aside from maybe his second season, arguably could potentially be the most talented team as of yet that Jeff Brom's had. And they have a path to where if they beat, you know, Ole Miss and Nashville, which I hopefully you're going, but I really feel like it's CFP or bust. It's time. Like, it is. I don't really know how else I can say it.
0: Yeah, I mean, that's That's a fair statement. Taylor and I were talking about that, you know, a couple of weeks ago. I think I don't. It's just weird because with basketball, you know, Louisville having three titles, yeah. 10 Final Fours, it's different because they've done that before.
1: Mm-hmm.
0: But, you know, I'm probably going to be in that same boat as you, Corey. But at the same time, if Louisville goes 10-2 and they play in a really good bowl game, but they're not in the playoff, like, I can't look at that.
1: Go ahead.
0: I can't look at that as a bad year. You know what I mean?
1: It won't be, but it'll be very disappointing given the talent that they have as of now on paper and the talent that we all know that they do have. It's just time. Like, they've choked away a lot. So it's like, I mean, how many changes do you give them as a fan base? Put the love aside, like, you've tricked away a lot.
0: Yeah.
1: Am I wrong?
0: Losing three home games is certainly. I mean, and you have three now. The SMU loss, that was a wash. Mm-hmm. You had a boatload of injuries. Louisville wasn't in a good headspace there anyways, but the other three losses were a combined 7 points. And so two of those three were in overtime. One was a one-point decision. The other two were three. So those are the types of games that can happen if Louisville is to get over this hump.
1: And then his first year.
0: Yeah, you had the way that went. You had the ugly Pitt loss, then the second year you had the ugly Stanford loss. Those are the games that you simply can't have. Now, if you beat Ole Miss, that is certainly a season changing win, but you have to keep that momentum going since that's in week one. And then we talked about this earlier at the open. SMU's week three. So two of Louisville's best opponents come in the first 3 weeks of the season. So
1: you have to win one. If you want a chance at the playoff. If you lose both, you're automatically out.
0: Yeah.
1: There's no way you're in losing both of them.
0: Yes. Even at
1: if you lose to Ole Miss in a close game, nobody would be upset about that. Just be competitive in that because it's neutral site, the stadium,
0: you're an underdog,
1: all that comes with. Yeah. You can't lose Ole Miss. You got to get your lick back.
0: Yeah.
1: Now you lose both, it's a wrap. CFP is out the window.
0: Yeah. And that would be by September 19th. Unless something freaky happens in, you know, Georgia Tech's top 10 or Florida State's better or something like that. But, yeah, I mean, on paper, certainly, if you're 1-2 in those first three games, that doesn't look good for a potential college football playoff. But
1: you have to be 2-1 no matter how it shakes.
0: Yep.
1: You have to be 2-1. There's no excuse.
0: I would agree with that. All right, well, Corey, we're up against our number one man, Corey Bossmer, Bossmer Media 502 on all types of socials. He covers it all. You're going to be at the PGA event. You do MMA, yep. UFL, U of L. So you got a whole lot of stuff, man. What's up next for you?
1: Legacy Fighting Alliance is at Freedom Hall Friday, so I'll be there doing that. And then turn around Saturday, and I'm taking my wife finally with me to go do some media, watch, see how I do it. I'll be in Cincinnati at Great American Ballpark covering Savannah Bananas.
0: Oh, very nice. Very nice. Very cool. Yeah, that would be certainly a fun time there. All right, man. Well, have a cheese coney for me up there in Cincinnati.
1: I will, man. You stay blessed, Ethan. I appreciate you, brother.
0: Take it easy. Corey Bossmer, Bossmer Media 502 on the socials. Well, Leo, man, that's our number one already in the books. Let's take our mid-show break. When we come back, what are plays or a single play that will forever be ingrained in your mind as a Louisville fan? All that and more when you come back. 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